0: Emergency department. The latest data shows between April and June, while more patients are beginning treatment on time in New South Wales hospitals, their time spent in hospital is growing. Zoran has been at St George Hospital for 24 hours with his daughter who was having seizures. He's told Mark Levy they've been there since this time yesterday.
1: She got admitted, no bed available upstairs, there's no bed available in ED, and at 1:30 this morning, she hadn't had much to eat. She was getting a bit drowsy, and all they could offer her at 1:30, 2 o'clock, was a recliner, just for her, to have a sleep.
0: The Health Minister is now meeting with the father to discuss his experience. A man is in a serious condition in hospital after being shot in the body and hand on the Central Coast. The 37-year-old was airlifted from the scene at Berkeley Vale. Police are looking to speak to the driver of the ute that was seen in the area at the time. The latest opinion polling shows One Nation is winning over millennials, younger voters and renters as the party maintains its strong position. The YouGov survey gives One Nation a primary vote of 30%, 4 points ahead of Labor and 12 in front of the coalition. Labor would still be able to form government if a federal election were held this week. One Nation would become the official opposition. The state opposition claims the federal government is failing to, improve student learning outcomes. New international testing shows nearly a quarter of all students in New South Wales are classified as lower performers for maths. Shadow Education Minister Mark Speakman says we're being outperformed by Victoria.
2: This means now that students in New South Wales at the age of 15 are on average 2 years behind where their parents were. This is devastating for students and for teachers and for parents in New South Wales.
0: The Australia and New South Wales still have results that are above the OECD average. Kids Helpline is reporting an increase in contacts from teenagers who are being targeted by sextortion attempts. Counsellors at the service have responded to more than 800 sextortion or image-based abuse-related contacts in 2025. Also making news, a driver is in custody after a pedestrian was hit by a car in Sydney's northwest. And the state's land minister says legislation to address issues with land claims in New South Wales will go before Parliament next week. In finance, a few minutes into trade, the All Ords is up 11 points at 91.26. One Australian dollar is currently buying 72.1 US cents.
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4: The emotional highs and lows of sport have been captured in a thrilling All-American quarterfinal at the US Open. Craig Gabriel reports.
5: If there was ever a roller coaster of a match, it was Francis Tiafoe playing Alex Mickelson. A couple of hours after Mickelson served for the match, Tiafoe had match points and closed it out with a sizzling forehand winner down the line, 5-7, 3-6, 7-5, 6-3, 7-6. And then it was heart-wrenching at the end when the two players embraced at the net. 22-year-old Alex sobbed and sobbed on Tiafoe's shoulder, not wanting to release his grip. He had put up such an amazing effort. This match highlighted why five-set tennis is played. Craig Gabriel, New York.
4: And Cowboys forward Reuben Cotter has freed himself to play in Saturday's elimination final against the Sharks, downgrading a high tackle charge at the judiciary. That's sport. I'm Mike Pearsall.
0: 10:04, that's the latest news and sport.
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7: Partly cloudy one out there for you. The winds are westerly, 15 to 25 k's an hour. Shifting south to southeasterly in the evening. 22 is a top for your Wednesday. Thursday bringing you 20 degrees with 6 overnight, a mostly sunny one for you tomorrow. Gunnedah 23 degrees expected. Crindon, Liverpool Plains headed for around 23. We wore Narrabri chasing tops out west of 25 degrees. Gunnedah on 17, Crindon on 15 and Tamworth on 15 degrees.
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7: Asking you a couple of questions today. What are your thoughts on this youth crime situation and magistrates and what happens when they get arrested, re-offenders re-offending? Basically interested in your thoughts on that one. I'm going to ask you too about advice. Now, we spoke to Phil a little bit earlier. He called in. He gave us that beautiful piece of music. It used to be a poem from almost 100 years ago, which I thought was really cool. And there's another one that I'll get people, if they haven't read the Rudyard Kipling poem, If. I think that's a good one. And it's helped me through a few stages of life to go back and actually read that one. And I think one of the ones to fire back at you, Phil, would be the Sunscreen song. I don't know whether you remember this one or not, but it was everybody's free to wear sunscreen. Here's an advice.
8: Ladies and gentlemen.
7: One for you, mate.
8: Of the class of 99. Wear sunscreen. If I could offer you only one tip for the future, sunscreen would be it. The long-term benefits of sunscreen have been proved by scientists, whereas the rest of my advice has no basis more reliable than my own meandering experience. I will dispense this advice now. Enjoy the power and beauty of your youth. Oh, never mind. You will not understand the power and beauty of your youth until they've faded. But trust me, in 20 years, you'll look back at photos of yourself and recall in a way you can't grasp now how much possibility lay before you and how fabulous you really looked. You are not as fat as you imagine. Don't worry about the future. Or worry, but know that worrying is as effective as trying to solve an algebra equation by chewing bubblegum. The real troubles in your life are apt to be things that never crossed your worried mind, the kind that blindsides you at 4 p.m. on some idle Tuesday. Do one thing every day that scares you. Sing. Don't be reckless with other people's hearts. Don't put up with people who are reckless with yours. Floss. Don't waste your time on jealousy. Sometimes you're ahead, sometimes you're behind. The race is long, and in the end, it's only with yourself.

away your old bank statements. Stretch. Don't feel guilty if you don't know what you want to do with your life. The most interesting people I know didn't know at 22 what they wanted to do with their lives. Some of the most interesting 40-year-olds I know still don't. Get plenty of calcium. Be kind to your knees. You'll miss them when they're gone. Maybe you'll marry. Maybe you won't. Maybe you'll have children. Maybe you won't. Maybe you'll divorce at 40. 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Whatever you do, don't congratulate yourself too much. Or berate yourself either. Your choices are half chance. So are everybody else's. Enjoy your body. Use it every way you can. 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It's the greatest instrument you'll ever own. Dance. Even if you have nowhere to do it but in your own living room. Read the directions, even if you don't follow them. Do not read beauty magazines. They will only make you feel ugly. Get to know your parents. You never know when they'll be gone for good. Be nice to your siblings.

0: Live in New York City once, but leave before it makes you hard. Live in Northern California once, but leave before it makes you soft. Travel. Accept certain inalienable truths. Prices will rise. Politicians will philander. You too will get old. And when you do, you'll fantasize that when you were young, prices were reasonable, politicians were noble, and children respected their elders. Respect your elders. Don't expect anyone else to support you. Maybe you have a trust fund. Maybe you'll have a wealthy spouse. But you never know when either one might run out. Don't mess too much with your hair, or by the time you're 40, it will look 85. Be careful whose advice you buy, but be patient with those who supply it. Advice is a form of nostalgia. Dispensing it is a way of fishing the past from the disposal, wiping it off, painting over the ugly parts, and recycling it for more than it's worth. But trust me, on the sunscreen.
1: How good is that, hey? Baz Luhrmann, the one and only Baz Luhrmann. Everybody's free to wear sunscreen. Bit of advice back at you, Phil. That's from an 80s, 90s kid back at you after the beautiful pearls of wisdom that you passed on to us early today. Which brings me to the Mac and Line question for this morning. What is the greatest piece of advice you've ever received? 67639533. Let's impart your wisdom on others.
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0: friend. 6763 9533 is the phone number you need for the Mac and Line. Love to hear from you. Kim Wilde there too, and Kids in America. Asking you about the greatest advice you have ever received. And when I need advice in life, I turn to great philosophers such as Homer Simpson.
1: You make me sick, Homer. You're the one who told me I could do anything if I just put my mind to it.
2: Well, now that you're a little bit older, I can tell you that's a crock. No matter how good you are at something, there's always about a million people better than you.
1: Gotcha. Can't win, don't try.
0: There you go. 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

0: 763 9533 is the Macalone phone number. Filling up at the moment with pieces of advice. Let us know the greatest advice you've ever seen. Love to hear from you. Everything comes to pass, good or bad, from Dobbo. Dobbo's one of the great philosophers of life, in my opinion. He's told me many things. He who has patience has the game. That's one that stood by me. I've actually got a little book. He laughs at me. It's called Dobboisms. I've known Dobbo for, literally been one of my best mates and a brother to me for many, many years. And every time he says something smart, and he has done for well over the decade that I've known him, and I just write it down. And he's just got plenty. And he says that one is that everything comes to pass, whether it be good or bad. Not a bad one if you're going through stuff at the moment. 676395. 533 is the Macalone number. Want to hear the best piece of advice you've ever received?
1: Yeah, the greatest advice that I ever received was that there's a Sasquatch on the hunt.
0: Of course there is. Oh, this bloody Sasquatch, fair dinkum. I wish it had just show itself so that we can get on with it. Anyway, 676395 Deputy Mayor Jeff Budd will join us shortly.
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0: 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The station keeping it live and local. Tamworth's number 188.9 and 99.5 on Liverpool Plains as well. And I guess we could say reinstated Deputy Mayor Jeff Budd joins us again this morning. Jeff, congratulations.
1: Yeah, g'day, Macca. Thank you, and g'day to everybody out there.
0: Big job out there. Not a lot of people putting their hand up for it either. I think you get a lot of keyboard warriors and people say I would have done this better, but it is a big job, and you don't get paid a heap of money for it either.
1: No. Look, mate, I enjoy what I do. It's good fun, and I'm probably fortunate that I can spend so much time doing it. And you know, there's some big projects happening in our region, some big issues. You know, we're not just about potholes and rubbish and roads, etc. It's all about what we do to keep the whole big picture. You know, you've got to be broad about this stuff, about how we address stuff. And
0: growth
1: is great for everybody, you know. So that's the goal. Let's just keep kicking along and getting stuck into it.
0: I think one of the, obviously, Deputy Mayor, obviously, was filled by yourself, and Russell Webb will retain the Mayor's position as well. I think one of the big things and the tricky parts that Tamworth's always had is because it's got such a small country town vibe about it, which is why a lot of people move here, but it's got big city facilities, it's got big city speed, it's got big city development, a lot of those things happening, that at times I come on and I go, I work on a little community radio station and I talk to a little country town, and then you go for a drive in your lunch break and you're like, where's this traffic, where's these traffic lights, where have all these people come from? And then you actually realise the scale of what council is dealing with, but not just council, but anybody that is involved in anything to do with the development of Tamworth. It's a pretty big joint when you think about it.
1: It's massive, and you know, the infrastructure we have, and I've got to praise the previous councils and mayors that had that vision to do the things that are in our city, like, you know, Trek, ALEC, the Dome, the hockey, the sporting facilities, the Skywalk. All of this stuff just makes it such a destination, and people want to live here. You know, I was talking to a new reporter's come over from one of the TV stations this morning. We were talking to her. She came across from the coast. She said, I can't believe how beautiful this place is. So it's good stuff, and we just need to, you know, there's always going to be naysayers that have a view, and that's okay. That's the beauty of our society. You can have an opinion and express it. But we've got to be positive. We've got to move forward, and that's what it's all about, and developing those really good relationships with the people that actually influence the outcomes. You know, in government, doesn't matter what your politics are, you've just got to be able to have those relationships to talk to people and get things done.
0: Now, obviously, noting successful implementation of key initiatives under the Tamworth Regional Parking Strategy. We've discussed this for a little while and brought up again at last night's council meeting. How's it going? Because we looked at July, over $100,000 worth of revenue raised, people getting upset because they duck in to grab the bread and milk for 6 minutes, they're being fined. It's

0: people still struggling to work out how to use the Easy Pay app. Mark Rodder last week come on, spoke against it a little bit, I've got to say, certain portions of it. So how's it going? What was mentioned last night? What's the update?
1: Yeah, well, going back to our conversation a few weeks ago, Macca, when that can of worms opened up, and look, whenever you do a new strategy or a new program, there's always going to be some change issues, and people don't like change generally. None of us really like change. So it's all a bit of a challenge, but over time, I think people will understand and accept that things have to change, and the whole gist of that was to improve the motion within the CBD so that you can get in and out of car parks quickly and easily. I think you've even commented how easy it is to find a park in the main street now, which businesses are doing quite well out of. And I've not had, other than a few folk who have had tickets and infringements, and I've got to throw my better half under the bus. She got a ticket last week, and
0: I think Russ's missus got one
1: as well. But you know, just we live in a busy world, and she'd race in to do something, and didn't think
0: about
1: it.
0: It's easy to forget.
1: Yeah.
0: I did it the other day, and then I thought, oh, geez, I wonder if I could just put it in after. So I did. Yeah. And I thought, well, at least if I go to court, I can say I've got the intention to pay.
1: Yeah, look, they're little mistakes. So that's part of life, and as we move forward, and like as I said a few weeks ago, so 2,000 vehicle movements a week in the CBD, that's a lot of vehicles. Mm-hmm. So it works out about 25 people a day are offending and getting tickets. So that's like
0: 0.1%. Yeah.
1: Like it's, in the scheme of things, no one wants to get a ticket. And I'm sure that over time things will improve. But there's also those people, as I also said, of quite rudely and blatantly just parking in disability parks without any care. And those tickets are quite savage. They're $750. So
0: we've seen social media posts around businesses not being happy, but this has been backed by the Business Chamber as well, is that right?
1: That's correct, yeah. Business Chamber in full support. And actually it meets the Australian guidelines in terms of how to run a CBD and how to make it profitable and how to make it a vigorous environment. But keep in mind too, we've got some new parking officers, they're doing great stuff, but there is plenty of evidence about them doing great things with people who, you know, just, oh God, didn't pay, so they fixed up now, it's all good. People in disability parking locations who just didn't put their sticker on the front of their car, and our guys are hanging around, our parking officers are hanging around and giving them that little bit of time to come around. So that helped a lot of people out with just saying, oh yeah, I should have put it on, they didn't do it. And a couple of people have turned up a bit later were able to produce the certificates for their parking permits, and they've actually helped them fix those tickets up so they didn't exist. So
0: I'm going to talk to you about the Skywalk shortly, just a couple of things. And as you can appreciate, there'll be teething things with the Skywalk. You go and put the thing up, you get the community feedback. Got about 2 minutes with the calls I'm going to play to you shortly. I just want to address the dog park. Obviously, we received multiple phone calls in relation to the dog park from one caller in particular, asking for a bit better disability access there, asking for a few things to be fixed up. I believe that you've done what you said you were going to do, been in contact with this lady. Have you been able to present some options?
1: Yeah, absolutely. So the first thing is that 12 months ago, this lady contacted us 12 months ago in relation to, and she was right, the way the doors swung, the gates swung on there created a bit of a problem. Where the dogs all come out together from both paddocks or both parks, they meet up, and you know, dogs being dogs, they have a go at each other and they carry on. So importantly, all animals in those dog parks must be under control. So they should be on a lead when they come out, and the owners need to be able to keep them under control when they're in there. But, you know, dogs being dogs, they'll do what they do. So we re-swung those gates to make that better, and the gates then came back on the centre panel, for a better term, which separates the two paddocks.
0: Yeah.
1: And that was the feedback at that stage, was as good, that worked. And certainly we talked about having a bigger divider there, a higher divider, to give a bit more safety. Anyway, it's our fault that never happened. We never heard anything back, so we just assumed it was going okay, and Parks and Garden guys moved on with bigger and other projects. But that's happening now, so I've already spoken to Parks and Garden, so that divider's being put back in. So the next couple of weeks, that high divider, which means no dogs can jump up over the fence, that's just not going to be an issue for anybody, so that'll be fixed properly, done and dusted. In relation to access to it, and the caller's exactly right, it is difficult for someone with a disability or a walker or a wheelchair to get into those gates. And in fact, in a wheelchair, you probably can't. In a walker, the caller, when I spoke to her, indicated that friends would lift her walker over as she walked through. So in front of those gates is a barrage, for want of a better term, which was put there because when they first built the park, motorbikes are going in there and tearing the whole place up and upsetting dogs. So that was put into place. And obviously, until it's been raised with us, we didn't realise that it was not accessible to people with disabilities. So the option I put forward to the lady was that there is a workers' gate there, which is really not that much further away from the access to the facilities. We can put a special padlock on there, which is part of a national program, that any person with a disability can apply for a key, and we give them a key. So, of course, that's kept locked to keep vehicles and motorbikes out. So we can double lock it, put that padlock on there, get the person with a mobility issue a key, and they can access it, fully access it. Unfortunately, it doesn't suit that particular lady. She's not happy with that, but that option still exists there if she wants to do that, which I think is a great thing. Anyone with a disability can get it, and they can use that key at any disability padlock of the same program anywhere in Australia. It's pretty
0: what
1: cool.
0: What option is she asking for? Did she put any options to you?
1: She just wants full access at the front gates.
0: Okay.
1: Which, for the reason of the motorbikes and for other reasons, it's just not going to happen. So we'll fix that centrepiece to keep the dogs apart. That option's there for access to the main gate. There's also, I put forward that there's a dog park up the back of the powerhouse, other side of the railway line. Mm-hmm. In North Tamworth, East Tamworth, and that's got really good access for people with disabilities, and it's a smaller facility, but she didn't want to use that facility either, so look, I suppose we'll do the best we can. If there's anybody out there that wants access under those, wants to use that dog park, and we can help out with one of those padlocks, then just get in contact with me directly or through the TRC app. We'll make that happen.
0: Yeah, okay, there we go. Well, hopefully that's the response that is sufficient enough. Now, the Skywalker, I just want to talk to you on that. There's a few things. I'll play you 2 minutes of calls rather than sit there and go through each and every one. Dogs, basically, on the subject of dogs, up there making a mess, cleaners not cleaning it up, or there's going to be a maintenance plan. The other thing around protecting, we spoke about defibrillators. Kevin Anderson's got some grants going at the moment, $3,000 or whatever towards per defibrillation unit. Put one up the top, put one at the bottom, put one in the middle, that which we'll also have a yarn to you about. But the other one around that now is a caller saying, okay, well, if we've got this graffiti and got this damage and the thing's only been up for the last couple of weeks, they're going to rip the defibrillators as well. So I'm just going to play these for you so the listeners feel like they're being heard, and I'll get your response.
2: Yeah, morning, Macca, Rick, mate. Mate, sorry, I apologise, humbly apologise, wholeheartedly. Haven't been listening to you the last couple of days, been a bit busy, but been up the Skywalk, mate, and I was just wondering if it's been mentioned about people that take their dogs up there that aren't cleaning their messes up, if you could mention it to council, but I don't know if it's already been mentioned, mate. I hope it already has. But if not, yeah, dogs are making a mess up there, mate. They're not cleaning them up. It's not right. Should be banned. Cheers, mate. Bye.
3: Hi, Macca. I was listening to the talking about the defibrillators up in the Skywalk. Now, just also listening to the damage done up there, this week, what's going to happen to the defibrillators and how are they going to be protected from these idiots that deface everything? Okay, as I said, I think they're a wonderful idea, but how can we stop these people doing that to them? Thank you. Bye.
4: Hi, Macca. I rang up with regard to the safety of the Skywalk and that I was the person that helped the poor lady who fell off and was hospitalised. I believe that you've been talking about that and you are continuing to talk about that. I just want to raise a couple more points. Firstly, I know that Russell Webb used to work for WorkCover as an inspector, and so whilst he's not directly involved in everything, I know, but he certainly would have a knowledge of what's safe and what's not. The other thing is, I know from a domestic building perspective that if you're building a deck or something and it's over a metre, that you need to have balustrades around all edges. One of the points that are being raised is that the Skywalk has a balustrade right the way down one side, but does that mean that you can have a veranda or a balcony with only partial balustrades? Okay, I look forward to hearing more. Thank you.
0: Couple here, Jeff. We'll start on the dogs. Obviously, people know that they need to be aware of what their dogs are doing. I don't know whether we put a little roll up there full of dog bags to be able to pick up the mess that the dogs leave, like we see in the supermarkets, where the council need to do that. Whether there's a maintenance program, is there? Because, I mean, you've got birds, you've got all sorts of stuff. You've got people dropping rubbish. Is there going to be a bit of a maintenance plan up there where people shoot up there once a week from council, give the joint a bit of a tidy, a sweep or whatever? Is that happening? And what can we do, I guess, against the dog issue of people taking their dogs up there?
1: Yeah, look, So I've got a private agent out there who rang me this morning and sent me some information saying that she'd actually been up there and had seen lots and lots of dog owners collecting the dog's poop and cleaning it up, which is great. She did say there's one dog there that possibly has a dietary issue. It was a bit, as she said, it'd be pretty impossible to pick that up.
0: There we go for anyone having morning tea at the moment. Smoke on the job site.
1: Put you off your cupcake. Yeah. But, look, ultimately, there is certainly maintenance there, and there are crews that go up and do that stuff, but it's probably not a daily thing. But they do their cleaning and their maintenance, etc. It's disappointing to see that, you know, the world's just so full of stupid people. Why would you go and damage stuff up there? Why would you go and tag it up and do graffiti and all that sort of malarkey? But our people are doing the best they can. Of course, we've been open for 2 weeks, and it's been smothered with people. It's been fantastic, and it's really sad to hear about that lady that fell over and had an accident up there. And I believe it was on the lower part of the walkway at the bottom end, on a reasonably flat area. I'm not sure of the circumstances. Council haven't been contacted by family, and we don't know too much about it. I mean, we know that the ambulance responded and the police responded, but very difficult for council to ask the questions as to who it might be because of all the privacy issues in our world. But look, if the family's out there and they want to speak to someone from council, we're more than happy to hear from them. But good on that fellow that helped pick her up and look after her, and that's what we all should do, is look after our folk. So in terms of the standards of the building, it is built absolutely to the Australian standards and requirements in relation to all that stuff, balustrading, etc. The call is correct. There is a balustrade from top to bottom on at least one side, and on the stairs, which is probably, you would think, would be the most high-risk area, there is a balustrade on both sides. There's a couple of spots where there is no balustrading, and that's because the gap on the bottom of it is below the standard that requires, if that makes sense. So if you went over the side of it, it might only be 600 high, 600 mil high, or whatever the case may be.
0: But 1.5 metres is what I was told. I'm pretty sure whether that was that caller who it was, but one, and I haven't had that confirmed. 1.5 metres is a fair way to fall.
1: Yeah, look, I suppose, if you fall the wrong way, for sure. Mm. So everything that's there fits the Australian standards in terms of walkways and open spaces. Now, in addition to that, I know that the insurers have also walked the ground with our council staff in terms of overviewing that to see what the liabilities may or may not be. And apart from the normal liabilities and things that happen in the world, it all complies and they're satisfied with it all. So, it's a risk. If you walk up those stairs, like any stairs, it's a risk. If you're out and about walking about, it's a risk. And unfortunately, accidents do happen, and certainly we're thinking about the lady that fell over and hope she's okay.
0: So council won't look at re-looking at that and saying, okay, let's get a balustrade up there, believing they don't need it as per these standards? Because, I mean, that's pretty good evidence if somebody's fallen off the edge there to look at it.
1: Well, I'm not sure that's the case. Anybody's fallen off the edge. I think it's a fact that they're exposed, but I don't know the circumstances of that accident. So, but certainly everything's up for review. If it becomes an issue that needs to be addressed, then certainly that's something you would do.
0: Yeah. Is there a council process? Because that caller also left a message, and once again, thank you to him for the work he did there, but the caller also left a message saying, what is the process moving forward with council? Is this something that now council look at? Is this something that we just say, okay, it's hearsay, we've heard it's happened, family haven't contacted us, or is there going to be a process now to go up there and ensure that they can't do any more for the community in relation to safety? I'm not worried. Like when we look at these building codes, I was a real estate agent for 15 years. You look at the bare minimum for a building code. So, have council gone above and beyond the bare minimum, or have we looked at the bare minimum and said, okay, this is what we need to do, therefore we're not prepared to change anything else because it ticks all the boxes, even though somebody's been injured?
1: No, look, if there's issues there that need addressing, then council will address that for sure. Yeah. I mean, we're all about making sure that our residents and our visitors are all safe. That's obvious. So I don't know about the circumstance of the lady, albeit unfortunate, but if there's a family member out there or someone that wants to talk to us, let us know. We can't just walk into the hospital and say, which one of you are... So there's freedom. There's a protection for those people. So
0: that's my question. The process is for somebody to contact council.
1: If they contact us, we'll certainly look at in an official capacity and do your risk assessment and investigation. No problems at all.
0: Yeah.
1: Absolutely.
0: Yeah. Okay, excellent. Anything else we need to be aware of, Jeff?
1: No, the world's pretty good, mate. Things pumping along. We've had... some of the inquiries, well, I really can't talk too much, but some of the inquiries are coming in over the council desk in relation to developments out at the Global Gateway Park and, you know, and various things that want to happen in the area. And people have an absolute interest in what's happening in Tamworth the Great. So hopefully they'll come to fruition and we'll see more employment opportunities throughout our town, and which is great. I think most of the employees in town have difficulty finding people to work is probably one of the biggest challenges for Tamworth. So plenty happening, and majority of it's all pretty positive.
0: You mentioned parks. In relation to parks, the one that they're talking about out at Moore Creek at the moment, that's about to get kicked off. Mm. Big area, lots happening there. Council have asked for a bit of feedback on the Facebook page there, yeah, as to what people's thoughts are. Was that a contaminated site at one point? There was a listener that called the other day and was pretty sure that they could still have been contaminated ground. Obviously, you're not going to build a park on anything contaminated. Yeah. Were you aware if there was something there where there was some sort of issue with contamination?
1: No, not at all. I don't think it's been contaminated. It's been a paddock most of its life. Okay. From my memory, it's always just been a bare paddock. So that plan's up. So it's not like that'll be executed in the next 12 months. You know, that'll probably be a 4 or 5, maybe a 10-year project for down the track. But certainly opportunities there for people to go and make comments. I just jumped online and made some comments myself because I think it's important.
0: We're allowed to. Every time I try and make a comment, it says deleted. I don't know whether I'm locked down.
1: You're probably flagged. You've probably been flagged. But look, it's a great opportunity to have some comments there. And, you know, things like the water features, and you know, I think at the end of it, we're going to build a nice building out there down the track. We probably should have some facilities in the end of it, like a canteen or a coffee making facility, or you know, barbecue area where those people can go there and get a cup of coffee, and or they could do a function there. They could, sporting teams could do things, you know. But there's a whole range of options there. If we can build it, do it right in the first place.
0: One more for you, the aquatic centre. Obviously, we've done a little bit more in the last couple of weeks since we spoke. Mm-hmm. The state government came back and said no. I've spoken to federal government. I spoke to Stephen Lawrence. I spoke to him about regional projects and how we don't seem to be seeing a lot of money in our region with this Labor government. I notice there's some investigations at the moment now saying that they're realising that a lot of these money are spent in Labor seats, you know, which I guess isn't a big surprise, and we've got to be careful what we accuse people of.
1: Yeah.
0: But it's, you know, you get a Labor government, you get a Labor seat, and they ask for a bit of money, then chances are they're probably going to receive it, as I would assume, with a coalition or anybody else.
1: Absolutely.
0: For that matter. So just asking about the plans for the aquatic centre. It's going to be on hold at the moment. While it's on hold, we're going to see that prices are going to increase, you know, and before we know it, we'll be double the price, and we've still got to try and put it together. What are council's plans at the moment? Is it going to be sale of land? What have you guys discussed as far as going, we need to get our share of this ASAP? I know the $6 million back from the federal government. We spoke to Barnaby Joyce and said, look, if you can get $6 million of that, then we might be able to foot the bill for the other six for about $12 million short. Is that about right?
1: Yeah, that's about right. One of the challenges is we spoke to some federal ministers when we were in Christy McBain's office in Sydney, in Canberra a few months ago now. But what's unfortunate is when all these projects across Australia, understand that the federal provide money across Australia, many of them have fallen over, so that funding has been handed back. So instead of having the attitude where we could spend some of that money on some projects and make some work, it's just going back into general coffers, back into Treasury, which is really, I think, that's not very smart. We should be having some sort of level of intellect there that says maybe we can make some happen. We can't make them all happen, particularly those who are pretty well advanced like ours are. You know, we've invested a lot of money in plans, etc. And it's just not going to be a tin shed. That's not what Tamworth wants.
0: Can we downscale it to a degree, though?
1: There has been a lot of stuff downscaled already. That's been part of the process. And there are things that... It's just an unfortunate fact of life. The cost of building is going through the roof. So the longer we mess around with it, the longer it's going to be a pain to us. We need to have it happen. You know, we need to keep growing that capitalist country sport. Like, we are one of the biggest sporting venues in New South Wales, including some of the metropolitan areas. The facilities we have are fantastic. So,
0: well, just the venues that were in my category for the, there was no chance I was going to win that for the business awards. Right. Indoor Centre, congratulations to them. You had not just your Tamworth Gymnastics. Everybody was having a crack at Macca.
1: How good was that night? Like,
0: it was
1: fantastic.
0: It was all those night.
1: Businesses on display, and the enthusiasm in the crowd, you know, was fantastic. Yeah. What a great night.
0: I'm told
1: that's the biggest chamber award ceremony outside of Sydney, so in New South Wales. So that's 850 people, under 825 people or something.
0: Yeah.
1: Magic night, really well catered.
0: at risk of you sounding like a politician and changing the answer to the question, have council got processes to sell some land in relation, or what are we going to do to try and find that 6 to 12 million?
1: So there's currently a review being undertaken, which we'll get those responses back shortly. But there's property we own through going back as far as the mergers of local government areas 25 years ago that haven't been realised. And we've got to actually work out whether there are any value to us in the community, the residents. So if we can offload some of that stuff and make that available to the public in some way, it might be for housing, it might be for a range of different things, then we probably should make that smart decision. Not maintain the maintenance that we spend a lot of money maintaining blocks we never use and assets. So there's the naysayers out there that say you can't sell this, it's public property, but we've got to be clever, and we'll have an algorithm which will tell us what we do and don't need and what becomes a strategic piece of asset to us and what it doesn't. So when that process is started and we start to put those monies together, certainly we'll be directing them towards our debts.
0: Maybe the pool down here in the CBD, to not turn it into a splash pool, or the development idea they've got for it, and getting rid of that as a piece of land and putting something really cool on that, because obviously there's got to be some good capital value in that, I would have thought. But I know it's a part of the whole precinct and sporting thing that we're looking to try and achieve there, so that's a bit tricky as well.
1: Yeah, look, I think that project, you know, when we talk about our financial position, it's nice to have those shovel-ready projects sitting there, that being the idea of it, when that funding arrangements come along and the opportunities, and we jump on it and have a crack. So, but you're right, that's an iconic spot there, and something magnificent will be there one day, hopefully.
0: We sent you for a bit of an adventure to find the aeroplane on the stick, mate. Did we find it? The aeroplane, I don't know what happened, whether the base is gone or something's gone on there. We're trying to get that thing over at Bicentennial Park.
1: Yeah.
0: Did you look in the sky? It's not in the sky.
1: It's certainly not in the sky. It's all parked up and in the shed, but the stick's been lost, so... the stand is that's being sorted, I believe. So hopefully we get that back up and remounted, would be great.
0: Oh, exactly. It's something we had to build something, I reckon, in a week. Just going to play this quick one on disabled parking, and I'll let you go.
5: Yeah, Mark, it's Al here. Next time you're talking to the council, just ask them who organises where the disability parking goes, and why have they got them put it against a garbage tin or a tree, and it makes it so hard getting the walking frame out of the boot of your car. Okay, thanks, bud. Bye.
0: You got some extras over there, Jeff, but have they been thought out? Have they have signs and garbage bins that are literally in the road over there?
1: I think we took out our disability parkings in the CBD to 18. They increased those numbers from pretty much double the numbers, which is great. And they have pretty good access and pretty wide. There should be no real issues, but they're a decision that are made by, when those are decided by the council staff and traffic management experts, in conjunction with Traffic for New South Wales, those decisions are made and they meet the specifications, and we're really happy to have all those facilities in our CBD and all our other areas in town.
0: Well, congratulations on the reappointment of the position, and to Russell as well, and look forward to seeing what happens in the next term. Appreciate your time, Deputy Mayor Jeff Budd.
1: Thanks, Marco. Cheers.
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11: It's 11 o'clock. Good morning. I'm Josh Bryant.
7: The primary school maths curriculum is likely to be replaced after Australia scored poorly in a global exam on reading and mathematics. Teenagers have fallen 2 years behind the performance of students who sat the similar test 2 decades ago. Smartphones and artificial intelligence are being blamed for accelerating educational decline across many parts of the world. The opposition's Julian Leeses told Mark Levy teachers need to be allowed to instill greater discipline.
11: I want to see our classrooms where, you know, you've got a good, strict teacher teaching the curriculum in an orderly way, but you can't have that unless you start with orderly classrooms.
7: The Health Minister in New South Wales has met with a father and his daughter who spent more than 24 hours waiting for a bed in a Sydney hospital. Zoran went to St George Hospital with his daughter who was having seizures, and while they were seen and admitted, she was still waiting for a bed a day later. Emergency department waiting times increased over the April to June quarter, with patients in emergency departments for an average of 3 hours and 49 minutes. The latest healthcare quality report also shows only 56% of elective surgeries at Bankstown Lidcombe and 63% at Campbelltown were performed on time. The AMA New South Wales President, Dr. Fred Betros, says the figures are a concern.
12: We have numbers that don't meet the standard that we want to see for healthcare in New South Wales, whether that's emergency care or elective surgical care. Like I said, there have been some improvements and some wins, but we're just not seeing the trend quarter on quarter that we want to see to reverse the pressure on the health system.
7: The Prime Minister is defending a $6 million grant to a golf course in his Sydney electorate. The money was allocated to the Marrickville Golf Club as part of the $560 million Commonwealth Grants Program. Anthony Albanese says he hasn't visited the clubhouse in years, but is glad they got the money to fix sewage problems. Police have charged 3 men over a stabbing in Sydney southwest. 2 23-year-olds and an 18-year-old presented to hospital with stab wounds. Police allege the trio was involved in a fight outside a fast food outlet at Canterbury. And residents just south of Sydney have felt a rumble with an earthquake reported near Douglas Park. Geoscience Australia says an estimated 2.4 magnitude tremor was recorded near Appin. Nathan's told Mark Levy it's not the first time they've experienced it recently.
13: Yeah, we had one about 2 weeks ago. But the ground definitely moved.
7: Also making news, a planned exercise is underway at Sydney Airport, testing emergency response procedures. In finance, the All Ords is trading down 21 points at 90.93. One Australian dollar is currently buying 72.2 US cents.
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14: The Knights will continue their remarkable transformation when they take on the Rabbitohs in a knockout final on Friday night. Newcastle is the first team since Parramatta in 2019 to go from wooden spooners to finalists. Winger Dom Young telling Sports Today he always believed new coach Justin Holbrook could turn them around.
15: I think at the start of the season, you know, when we looked at the squad and said, you look at the strap, we've got the players we've got, and obviously the style of play that Justin's brought, I was pretty confident at the start of the year that we could turn it around.
14: LIV Golf has officially filed for bankruptcy in the United States. Australian Cameron Smith is listed as the fourth largest creditor, owed more than $6.5 million. And in football, Aston Villa has picked up its first win of the season, beginning its Champions League campaign with a 3-2 win at Club Brugge. Real Madrid and Man City also had wins. That's Sport. I'm Mike Pearsall.
7: 11:04, that's the latest news and sport.
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0: Partly cloudy one out there for you. Winds are westerly, 15 to 25 k's an hour, shifting south to southeasterly in the evening. 22 is the top for your Wednesday. Thursday bringing you 20 degrees with 6 overnight. Gunnedah looking for 23 degrees. Crindon and Liverpool Plains headed for around 23 today. We were in Narrabri chasing tops out west of 25 degrees. Bit of a warm one. Nice. Liking the 25s. Gunnedah 18, Crindon 17 and Tamworth 18 degrees.
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0: Let us know the best piece of advice you've ever received. Give us a call, 67639533. See if you can just give us a little bit of a rundown on what is happening that might have helped you in your life. There might be some people out there going through a bit of a rough trot and they just get that golden piece of advice and all of a sudden, Mickey Mouse, Bob's your mother's brother.
16: Hey Macca, the best advice I ever got in my life was when I was young growing up with my grandparents. They taught me the word respect, not just the word, but the meaning of it. Not many people understand the word respect. Thanks, Macca. Listen out to the wind, babe.

0: Tony Carpenter and goodbye. Well, we can stick around for a bit longer if that's all right with you. 13 after 11. And I mentioned to Deputy Mayor Jeff Budd, we want the Vampire Jet back. Wanted somewhere. I know they've been talking about Bicentennial Park, and I had to have a laugh because someone had told me that the stick had been misplaced. We used to call it the aeroplane on the stick, and we're saying, where's the stick? Where's the stand for this thing? And Jeff just says, we lost the stick. It kind of reminded me of the story Clark and Dorr where the front fell off.
1: Well, thanks for coming in.
2: It's a great pleasure. Thank you.
1: This ship that was involved in the incident off Western Australia this week.
2: Yeah, the one the front fell off?
1: Yeah.
2: Yeah, that's not very typical. I'd like to make that point.
1: Well, how is it untypical?
2: Well, there are a lot of these ships going around the world all the time, and very seldom does anything like this happen. I just don't want people thinking that tankers aren't safe.
1: Was this tanker safe?
2: Well, I was thinking more about the other ones.
1: The ones that are safe?
2: Yeah, the ones the front doesn't fall off.
1: Well, if this wasn't safe, why did it have 80,000 tonnes of oil on it?
2: Well, I'm not saying it wasn't safe. It's just perhaps not quite as safe as some of the other ones.
1: Why?
2: Well, some of them are built so the front doesn't fall off at all.
1: Well, wasn't this built so the front wouldn't fall off?
2: Well, obviously not.
1: How do you know?
2: Well, because the front fell off and 20,000 tonnes of crude oil spilled into the sea caught fire. It's a bit of a giveaway. I just like to make the point that that is not normal.
1: Well, what sort of standards are these oil tankers built to?
2: Oh, very rigorous maritime engineering standards.
1: What sort of thing?
2: Well, the front's not supposed to fall off for a start.
1: And what other things?
2: Well, there are regulations governing the materials that they can be made of.
1: What materials?
2: Well, cardboard's out.
1: And?
2: No cardboard derivatives.
1: Like paper?
2: No paper. No string, no sellotape.
1: Rubber?
2: No, rubber's out. They've got to have a steering wheel. There's a minimum crew requirement.
1: What's the minimum crew?
2: Oh, one, I suppose.
1: So the allegations that they're just designed to carry as much oil as possible, and hell with the consequences, I mean, that's ludicrous.
2: Absolutely ludicrous. These are very, very strong vessels.
1: So what happened in this case?
2: Well, the front fell off in this case, by all means, but it's very unusual.
1: But Senator Collins, why did the front fall off?
2: Well, a wave hit it.
1: A wave hit it?
2: A wave hit the ship.
1: Is that unusual?
2: Oh, yeah. At sea, chance in a million.
1: So what do you do to protect the environment in cases
2: well,
1: like this?
2: The ship was towed outside the environment.
1: Into another environment?
2: No. It's been towed beyond the environment. It's not in the environment.
1: No, but from one environment to another environment.
2: No, it's beyond the environment. It's not in an environment. It has been towed beyond the environment.
1: Well, what's out there?
2: Nothing's out there.
1: Well, there must be something out there.
2: There is nothing out there. All there is sea and birds and fish.
1: And?
2: And 20,000 tonnes of crude oil.
1: And what else?
2: And a fire.
1: And anything else?
2: And the part of the ship that the front fell off. But there's nothing else out there.
1: Senator Collins, thanks for joining us.
2: A complete void.
1: Yeah, we're out of time.
2: Environment's perfectly safe. We're out of time?
1: Yeah.
2: Can you book me a cab?
1: But didn't you come in a Commonwealth car?
2: Yes, I did. But
1: what happened?
2: Well, the front fell off.
0: Oh, there you go. We lost the stick and the front fell off. And do me today. Sometimes you just got to entertain yourself in this padded cell. I'm certainly doing that. 16 after 11, 67639533. Let us know the best piece of advice you've ever received.
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10: Hi, Macca. Just a thought on the vandalism at the Walk Bridge. Maybe council could invest in some very well camouflaged cameras to get top and bottom views without advertising it. It might be a good idea, and later to name and shame. Thank you.
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Yeah, good morning, Macca. Piece of advice I was given many years ago. There's no such thing as a stupid question. But wait, there is. That's the one you never asked. Righto, mate. Cheers. Bye.

0: 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It is right on 11:30. 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
0: Well, the Tamworth Cottage Gardeners Club are meeting on the fourth Thursday of each month at the Event Centre at the West Tamworth League Club. The club welcomes people with an interest in gardening, with each meeting featuring a guest speaker. Men and women are welcome to attend. 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We can pass you on to Diane.
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0: keeping it live and local on Tamworth's number 188.9, 99.5 on the Liverpool Plains as well. Jill Sabule and I Kissed a Girl, 67639533, asking you the question, what is the best advice you ever received? Plenty more of those to come on the Macca line. I might ask from Roz from Entertainment Venues. Morning, Roz. How are you going?
1: Morning. How are you, Macca?
0: Good. What's the best advice you've ever received, Roz?
1: Oh, my goodness. Don't let anyone tell you you can't do it.
0: Okay, cool. There we go.
1: Yep. That was from Susie DeMarkey from The Baby Animals.
0: Oh, was it really? Told you that personally?
1: Yep.
0: Awesome. Very good. I saw her at, I think it was a Crossing Theatre in Narrabri once upon a time. Absolutely awesome.
1: Oh, wow. Yeah. Oh, well, yes. I was walking on stage to be her support act many, many years ago in Townsville. And, yep. That
0: cool.
1: That was the piece of advice I received and I kind of, lived by
0: love
1: it, really.
0: 100%. Well and truly. Now, you've got a bunch of events on between now and Christmas time. Let us know what's coming up in the near future.
1: Oh, my God, there's so much. Do you have your do you have your computer up?
0: Yeah, absolutely.
1: Because I'm on my phone. I'm in Brisbane at a performing arts conference, actually, taking it all in, being inspired by the performing arts of the world. But, there's so much going on. So, we've got lots of music particularly coming up, which I think is really exciting. And if you love, Kate Severano, if you love Vicar and Linda, these are the kinds of artists that we've got coming through to Tamworth. So, would love you to support the local community and our beautiful

0: local venues, particularly the Tamworth Town Hall, which is hosting the beautiful Kate Severano on the 3rd of October, and then the incredible Vicar and Linda on the 10th of October. If you don't know who Vicar and Linda are, they are the voices, the female harmony dynamic voices behind the incredible Paul Kelly.
1: Yep.
0: Are you familiar, Macca?
1: Certainly am. Love Vicar and Linda. They're great.
0: Don't you love them? So, I'd even be happy to give away a double pass to Linda, Vicar and Linda, if you're up for it.
1: Yeah, we can do that. I'll have to get you off the phone first, but plenty more on the way. You've got comedy.
0: Okay,
1: you've got all sorts of stuff going on. I think there's a Roy Orbison tribute show. They've asked us about Dolly. There's so much going on.
0: My goodness, absolutely. We've got Roy Orbison tribute show coming up. Of course, we've got a wonderful tribute to Dolly Parton at the Capitol Theatre. I believe that's on Saturday the 17th of October. Am I correct when I say that?
1: Yeah, probably.
0: Yes, that's right.
1: That works.
0: I don't know. But, you know, and we didn't... that wasn't kind of prearranged, of course. It was in the calendar for a long time. And it's a beautiful tribute to Dolly from a wonderful artist called Brooke McMullen, and an incredible band, actually, too. So that has been very popular prior to the very, very sad news of our wonderful Dolly Queen.
1: Absolutely. And a big connection to Tamworth through the Imagination Library and whatnot.
0: Absolutely.
1: Touched many, many hearts.
0: So, yeah, that's a beautiful show as well. And I guess it's going to be all the more beautiful now that, you know, now that we've got another reason to celebrate that incredible woman.
1: And she was all for big boobs and makeup, which is what I'm all about. It makes me be comfortable to go out as a man with both of those things.
0: Oh, there you go. Fabulous. Wonderful to hear.
1: Plenty happening. Much local stuff going on. I know TDS have been busy. Got some big stuff happening towards the back end of the year.
0: Yeah, we've got the Tamworth Musical Society, of course, who are currently rehearsing as hard as they could possibly rehearse, you know, giving as much as they can, you know, the community volunteering their time and their talent to bring this kind of entertainment to the region.
1: Yeah.
0: So that show, of course, is The Addams Family.
1: Exciting.
0: Is, you know, what a favourite for the community. You'll remember The Addams Family, you know, on television, you know, movies, et cetera, et cetera. So we're really excited for that show to hit our stage. Delivered
1: Great.
0: To you 100% from the community late October for, I think, about 10 shows. So really excited about that. And it's selling really well, and it's looking great. What a great team bringing that to our stages.
1: Be a fun one for costumes and sets too, I reckon, like whether it's
0: 100%.
1: The show from back in the day or the movies or even the Wednesday Netflix series that has revived it again.
0: Absolutely. There's a lot going on with that. And it's looking great. And as I said, you know, everyone's working so hard, you know, from our local community to bring that to our stage. So it's great.
1: Okay, well, I can play a Vicar and Linda song here because I got one. When Will You Fall For Me is an amazing song. We're going to do that double pass giveaway, get you off the phone and find a winner. When's it on again?
0: That is Saturday the 10th of October.
1: Yep.
0: Really excited about that show. Selling really well, and it's just, you know, the harmonies will just fill that beautiful town hall up like I don't think you'll believe.
1: Yeah, have no doubt it'll be amazing. Their voices
0: incredible.
1: Well and truly travel. And a couple of big hits in the charts back in the day too for Vicar and Linda. So they're not just
0: Indeed.
1: Stage performers. They've also been on video hits a few times.
0: That's right. They've done it all. You know what I mean? They've had a career, a broad ranging and really authentic careers. And if they continue to have that. So, yeah.
1: Well, Roz, thank you. We'll get you off the phone and we'll take a call right now on 67661889. Thanks again. We'll talk to you next week.
0: Fabulous, Mackie. Take care.
1: All the best. You too. That's Roz from Entertainment Venues. If you want to head along to Vicar and Linda, you can do that if you like. 67661889. Would love to send somebody along. I like Vicar and Linda. Geez, they're good. I'm going to go with caller number 3. 88.9. Who we got?
2: You've got Sean.
1: Who have I got? Sean.
2: Yeah.
1: What a cool name, Sean. You're out on the line. You want to go to Vicar and Linda?
2: Oh, love to, yes, thank you.
1: Okay, well, we're going to do that for you. Hold on the line there. That's how simple it is. And I reckon we play a Vicar and Linda song. You know this one. We all know this one. Great radio song. Should be played once a week, I reckon, on the station, keeping it live and local. You know the one I'm talking about.

0: one and only Vicar and Linda, or the two and only Vicar and Linda, almost, I guess you could say, couldn't you? And When Will You Fall For Me, and congratulations to Sian, who picked up that double pass as well. Should be a good show, right on at 11:45. Asking you the question, what is the greatest advice you have ever received? 6763 9533.
1: G'day, Macca, it's Phil. My best bit of advice I've ever received was from my father, and I have passed it on to many people in many places around the world. It was very simple. He said, always remember, son, you'll always make another dollar, but you've only got one name, look after it. And the circumstances of why that quote was made, I'll tell you at another time, but that was the quote. You'll always make another dollar. You've only got one name, look after it. Have a good day, Macca.
0: Thank you, Bill. You too. Appreciate that. What great advice. We have a lot of things where we think, okay, yep, the money is going to be important in this situation, but you've got to sleep at night, haven't you? You've literally got to sleep at night. I've been handed a few briefcases in my real estate career full of $50 notes saying, if you can just get this for me, I'll give you this. And you can't do it because you've got to sleep at night. And that's one thing I've always been able to do, and my hand has never, ever shake when it comes to receiving my pay. I like to think that I do enough for the 38 hours a week or whatever to ensure that the hand doesn't shake when you receive your pay. I think if you can go to bed knowing that you've earned your keep, and that even if you haven't made anybody's day better, you haven't made it any worse, I think you're going okay. Good on you, Bill. Thank you.
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9: G'day Macca, best bits of advice. First one was, don't worry about it, so it's all swings and merry-go-rounds. And the second one is, which is pretty relevant when it comes to federal politics these days, is you just can't polish a turd. All right, cheers, mate.

0: Keeping it live and local on Tamworth's number one, asking you the best advice you've ever received. Breaking news. Blanche DeAlpuget has passed away. Of course, Bob Hawke's biographer and widow, passing away at the age of 82 years of age. Four away from 12, we're asking you all about your advice. On the Macca line, what's the best stuff you've ever heard? Little nuggets of wisdom that you can pass on. 67639533 is the Macca line number. That's Fatboy Slim, and praise you. I praise anybody calling this morning with some advice.
1: Best advice I ever had, Macca, was don't trust the gardener. He's always trying to dig something up.
0: Probably right about that. There's probably absolutely no doubt about that, to be honest. So there you go. Don't trust the gardener.
2: Yeah, Macca, I got two bits of advice from my grandfather when I was younger. The first bit is pay your bills first and then pay yourself. The second one is keep your bum and your teeth clean. He reckons if you neglect either of those bits of advice, you're going to have a bad time. And it's worked for me so far. See you, Macca.
0: Good on you, mate, and thank you. Yeah, 100% would have to agree with all of that. So, well done. What is the best piece of advice you've received?
3: Hi, mate. The best bit of advice I was given from my old man was, if you're going to give advice, make sure it's your correct advice you give before you give it.
0: Yeah, absolutely. We all know how to do it better than everybody else until it comes to the punch, and sometimes walking in somebody else's shoes doesn't necessarily mean they fit. There's a bit of advice for you.

0: That's the Beatles, and from me to you, well, thank you for your pieces of advice. I've had a bunch of fun getting those, and I feel like I'm a whole lot smarter, and hopefully you do, and hopefully those little nuggets of wisdom have helped you out throughout your day or something that you're dealing with at the moment. Another good one come through. Love many, trust few, paddle your own canoe from Greg. Thank you, mate. Appreciate that. Do your best and leave the rest. It'll all come right someday or night from Eric. Thank you, mate. Appreciate that.
1: Well, that's all, folks. That's my line.
2: Stupefied, babe. Let a star do this. That's all.
3: That's all, folks.
4: Can I go home now?
0: There we go, and it ain't over till the fat lady sings. The fat man's going to stick around for lunch.
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6: In this bulletin, Bob Hawke's widow passes away, hospitals under pressure, and where our students are failing. It's midday. Good afternoon. I'm Jack Hahn. Australian writer and widow of former Prime Minister Bob Hawke, Blanche Delpuget, has died at the age of 82. Her family making the announcement, saying she asked them to share her final message, that is, our highest calling and greatest achievement is love. Prime Minister Anthony Albanese also paying tribute, saying Australia has lost a true one-off. Investigators say they believe that a shooting of a man on the Central Coast is a targeted attack. Jefferson Shaw has the latest.
7: A number of shots went off inside the Berkeley Vale home at around 6 this morning after a confrontation between two men. One of the men suffered gunshot wounds to his stomach and hand. He was airlifted to hospital and is now in a serious but stable condition. Superintendent Chad Gillies says they're working under the belief the shooting is a targeted attack.
8: We can say that the victim is known to police. I'm not prepared to elaborate further.
7: He says they're searching for the gunman and are appealing for any dash cam footage of a silver ute seen in the area to help identify those responsible. Jefferson Shaw, Sydney.
6: The state's health minister has met with a father and daughter who've spent more than a day waiting for a bed in a Sydney hospital. The latest data shows that between April and June, more patients were beginning treatment on time, but the average time spent in hospital is growing. Zoran went to St George Hospital in the city south with his daughter, who was having seizures, and while they were seen and admitted, she was left waiting for a bed a day later. He's told Mark Levy that he was shocked to see how much pressure the health system is under.
9: When the nurses were handing over this morning, one of them looked at me, and it wasn't her, she was going home. She said, she's been here for 20 hours. It was like, just to hear that, you know, 20 hours.
6: Australia's primary school maths curriculum could be overhauled after the country scored poorly in a global exam of reading and mathematics. For more, here's Dusty Fitzpatrick.
10: Teenagers in Australia have fallen 2 years behind the performance of students who sat an equivalent test 20 years ago. The program for international student assessment has been undertaken by Year 9 pupils every 3 years since 2000. Australia ranked 12th in the world in reading in the latest testing, dropping to 16th in maths. Council for Education Research's Dr. Jonas Bertling says the report also shows we have an issue with classroom discipline.
11: 4 in 10 students said that there's frequent noise and disorder.
10: The OECD believes smartphones and AI chatbots are accelerating a global educational decline. Dusty Fitzpatrick reporting.
6: America is flagging concerns with Labor's push to strengthen social media laws in Australia. Federal politics editor Michael Packey.
12: The Albanese government has released its proposed digital duty of care legislation, which would allow users to opt out of algorithms that drive social media feeds. Tech companies who breach the rules will face fines in excess of $100 million. Prime Minister Anthony Albanese is urging all parties to get on board once the bill is introduced into Parliament.
13: This is about putting the power back in the hands of consumers.
12: But Nationals leader Matt Canavan believes the legislation goes much further and could stifle genuine free speech.
14: And we should not allow this type of censorship to emerge in a free and open country.
12: The US has expressed ongoing concern with Australia's overall tech policy, with plans to raise the issue directly with the PM when he's in New York later this month. Michael Packey, Canberra.
6: A toddler is among 5 children being treated in hospital after a horrific fatal crash near Melbourne. A second child has now died in hospital after an 8-seater car rolled over at Perrone. Police are investigating the circumstances leading to the crash. The state's land minister says legislation to address issues with land claims in New South Wales go before Parliament next week. There are calls for more clarity, with more than 40,000 claims from local Aboriginal land councils sitting unresolved in New South Wales. The opposition leader has offered bipartisan support to the bill. Steve Camper says they are also working through the backlog.
4: A land claim is a one-line email. And essentially, it's pretty easy to lodge a land claim. But then to process that land claim can take months and months and months. So, yeah, we work hard at that.
6: A 19-year-old man has been charged over a police pursuit in Sydney's southwest. Officers say the man's car launched off a roundabout at Liverpool and landed on the roof of a separate woman's car. She was trapped for a short time before being taken to hospital. Research shows an increase in petrol theft is being driven by a broader cost of living pressure, not just high fuel prices. Petrol thefts across the state rose sharply between 2022 and 2024, despite a steady price at the bowser. Bureau of Crime Statistics spokesperson Jackie Fitzgerald says the rise in theft lined up with an increase in inflation.
15: Since 2024, the volume of petrol thefts has come down somewhat. Along the same pattern of the fall that we've seen in inflation, actually.
6: Also making news this afternoon, American late-night TV host Jimmy Kimmel's program has reportedly been cancelled after this season. It was taken off the air last year after US President Donald Trump took offence to comments made by the host. Turning to finance, the All Ords is trading down 14 points. One Australian dollar is currently buying 72 US cents.
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10: There's been emotional scenes at the US Open where a local up-and-comer has let a semi-final spot slip through his fingers. Craig Gabriel is in New York.
16: A young guy still at the start of his tennis career went about his business playing Francis Tiafoe, giving it all he had, not showing any emotions, just playing with all the passion he could. Alex Mickelson served for the match and a straight set win, but his serve was broken. Still, he never lost faith and gave himself more chances. Tiafoe's experience kept him in, and eventually he reached the semis 5-7, 3-6, 7-5, 6-3, 7-6. But then Alex Mickelson totally broke down, sobbing and shaking as he and Tiafoe embraced. It will be the lasting image of this US Open. Craig Gabriel, New York.
10: The Sharks have named Braden Trindle to return in Saturday night's elimination final against the Cowboys 2 weeks after dislocating his shoulder, and LIV Golf has filed for bankruptcy in the US. That's sport. I'm Mike Pearsall.
6: It's 7 past 12. That's news and sport.
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0: Partly cloudy one out there for you. The winds are westerly, 15 to 25 k's, shifting south to southeasterly in the evening. 22 as a top for you for your Wednesday. Thursday bringing you 20 with 6 overnight. Gunnedah looking for 23 degrees. Grindyne, Liverpool, Plains headed for around 23 today. We walk Narrabri chasing top southwest of 25 degrees. Gunnedah sitting on 20, Grindyne 18 and Tamworth on 19 degrees.
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0: Big good afternoon to you, wherever you may be listening right across this beautiful region. We are still getting an overflow on people's fantastic advice, the greatest advice that they had ever received on the Macca line this morning. So I'll play this one for you.
19: Macca, the best advice I ever had was don't put it down, put it away. Bye.
0: Good on you. I like that one as well. Don't put it down, put it away. Everything has a place, apparently. Maybe you let us know what your best piece of advice is. 6763 9533. We can keep them coming throughout the lunch break. We can do whatever we like. Eli the Everything Guy will join us. He's a funny character. He's on the way as well.

0: keeping it live and local and having a bunch of fun. How good's the music? Fleetwood Mac and the Chain. 25 after 12. Live and local for that lunch break of yours. I think you're enjoying it at the moment. What are you having? Anything good? Roxette, Rodney Crowell, The Cure, not too far away. Might even see if we can throw in some Dua Lipa. Emma Bailey is back between 1 and 2 as well. But our other favourite person here, Eli the Everything Guy, talks about silly words.
1: Hello, this is Eli the Everything Guy, here to tell you a little bit about everything. And not too long ago, I did a segment on words you didn't know. Well, let's go back to words you didn't know, but this time these words are specifically silly words. Now, the first silly word that I've got is cattywampus. Cattywampus is something that is crooked, diagonal, or not lined up correctly. So, if anything is not lined up correctly, well, you can tell that person, hey, stop making that so cattywampus. Alright, now the second one is bumfuzzle, which is to confuse, puzzle, or fluster someone completely. So, if you want to bumfuzzle someone, then you must confuse them. I mean, maybe you can tell them what cattywampus means, then they'll be bumfuzzled. Another one is taradiddle, which is a pretentious nonsense or a small harmless lie. So, if you lie about something very small, or you nonsense pretentiously, whatever that's supposed to mean, then you have taradiddled. Okay, and the last one I've got is codswallop. And codswallop is complete nonsense or rubbish, which is what all these words feel like. I am Eli the Everything Guy, and you are listening to 88.9.
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0: Dua Lipa. Great little tune, Dance the Night. There we go. Still said there was 7 seconds to go. I was waiting, and then all of a sudden I'm like, Dua, where have you gone? And Dua disappeared on me. Anyway, not to worry. 19 away from one. Emmy Bailey between one and two for you today. So plenty happening. Of course, Men Without Hats, Colin Minogue. Very excited for next week. We've got some cool stuff happening in the way of some giveaways for your lunch break. These are going to be $30 vouchers to Northeast Bistro with thanks to our mates and sponsors over at the Service Club. So make sure you stay tuned for that, because we'll be giving them away Monday to Friday for the next couple of months. Pick yourself up $30 to go and spend over there towards your lunch. Yeah, take a partner or take a mate, and majority of lunch will be covered, I reckon. Wouldn't it? Have to be pretty close. Anyway, so that's all on the way for you as part of the spring giveaway package we have, and we've got plenty to give away this spring. So make sure you stay listening, one of which, and this is going to be a good one for tomorrow. If you're out at Quirindi or if you're headed out to the Quirindi show, we're going to be talking to the crew from the Quirindi show tomorrow, and I have one family pass only to give away tomorrow. So make sure you stay listening to the radio. That's for two adults and two kids to get yourself into the Quirindi show, a family pass over there. So make sure you stay listening to the radio tomorrow, and we will endeavour to talk to the show president from the Quirindi show and give away that family pass.
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0: That's Oasis and Roll With It. Kylie Minogue there as well with a Wild Roses Grow. Bit of a wild story, that one, isn't it? There's some sadistic people that write songs. Kylie Minogue, of course, Nick Cave. Very dramatic, though, isn't it? If you didn't know the ending because you'd listened to the song 9,000 times in the last 40 years. But otherwise, it would have been dramatic if you'd never heard it before. Emmy Bailey's not too far away for you. It is, what is it, 1 o'clock almost, 5 minutes away from 1. We better do this, pay a few bills.
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1: That's NSYNC, it's gonna be me. That's about it for me. Big thank you for having me. Had a great time doing it, so much so we'll do it all again for you tomorrow. We will talk to Colleen Fuller, we'll talk to David Littleproud, and we'll take your Macaline calls at 67639533. Em up next, Ryan Sampson filling in for Grizz this afternoon for you as well, with plenty more on the way as we continue to keep it live and local right on 1 o'clock.
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3: It's 1 o'clock. Good afternoon. I'm Jack Hahn. Prime Minister Anthony Albanese has remembered Blanche DelPuget as a true one-off following her passing overnight. The 82-year-old was an acclaimed writer and widow of former Labor MP Bob Hawke. Broadcaster Neil Mitchell was one of the last people to interview Miss DelPuget and says she was a pleasant person.
4: An absolute character, a delight to deal with, an absolute character, but you know she was... And she used this term herself, for many years the most hated woman in Australia, because Hazel was the most loved woman in Australia, and Blanche was seen as having destroyed their marriage, which of course she did, and Bob did it all by himself.
3: A 27-year-old has been formally charged over a serious hit and run in Richmond. He's accused of hitting a 38-year-old and leaving him in a critical condition. The suspect has since been charged with 10 offences, including drink driving and being a learner without supervision. The Maritime Union is urging the state government to call meetings this afternoon to resolve a pay dispute with ferry workers. Staff will be switching off Opal readers at Wharves from Friday until the October long weekend. Transport for New South Wales warns that customers must still continue tapping on despite the industrial action, but the union's Deputy State Secretary Paul Garrett says that's not quite true.
5: Well, Transport for New South Wales were fair dinkum, and the New South Wales government was fair dinkum. They'll be calling meetings today to get everyone to the table. It's all good to posture via media releases. What's harder is actually negotiating an outcome. We'd welcome their involvement to get this fixed.
3: The number of Australians missing in the Nepal flooding disaster has been revised down from 36 to 35. A citizen who was not able to be reached in the wake of the flash flooding has since made contact to confirm that they are safe and well. More than 5,000 people remain unaccounted for almost 2 weeks on from the disaster. The Prime Minister has blasted the ABC after the broadcaster claimed he did not declare an honorary membership of a golf club. The Marrickville Golf Club received $6 million in government funding to fix its sewage system. The facility in Anthony Albanese's electorate got the money as a part of a Commonwealth grants program. Mr. Albanese says he was not made aware that he was an honorary member 15 years ago.
6: I don't have a card. I don't go in there. I haven't been in there for years. I used to walk my dog along the path, as lots of people do, because it's a community club. The ABC were told this.
3: Also making news, a so-called ISIS bride has been denied bail for a second time, and emergency services have wrapped up an exercise at Sydney Airport. Turning to finance, the All Ords currently trading down 19 points. One Aussie dollar is buying 72 US cents.
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7: Good afternoon. League great Mark Geyer believes injuries may catch up with the Knights in Friday night's elimination final against South Sydney. The Knights get Dom Young, Tyson Frizzell, Phoenix Crossland and Francis Manu-Leilua back from injury and suspension for the Allianz Stadium clash. But MG has told Sports Today their squad is still stretched thin.
8: The Knights have been struck with the injury stick as well, both Dylan Lucas and Brown, and I think at the moment they're starting to tread water a little bit, the Knights.
7: Arina Sabalenka and Jessica Pegula have advanced to the women's semi-finals of the US Tennis Open. Francis Tiafoe came from two sets down to beat fellow American Alex Mickelson. World number two Carlos Alcaraz will take on eighth seed Ben Shelton later this afternoon. And in football, Aston Villa, Real Madrid and Manchester City have all had wins on the opening match day of the UEFA Champions League. That's sport, I'm Adam Hawes.
3: It's 4:01 and that's the latest in news and sport.
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10: Well, right across the region, it is looking partly cloudy with those light winds coming through, with most areas getting to a top of 23 degrees today. Tamworth currently on 21, Quirindi 19, and Tamworth, we're sitting on 21 degrees.
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0: With the latest from the 88.9 FM newsroom, I'm Scarlett Coppola. Tamworth regional councillors have elected Russell Webb as the new mayor, with Jeff Budd as deputy mayor. Both will serve for 2 years or until the next local government election. At last night's meeting, council also adopted the Tamworth Central Sports Fields Master Plan following community consultation, which attracted 96 submissions. Members were told the financial assistance grants allocation is expected to increase by 5.6% this financial year. The meeting also noted improvements to the CBD parking turnover and accessibility. Some of Australia's biggest country music stars will come together in Tamworth in January to honour the late Dolly Parton. Remembering Dolly, a tribute to the Queen of Country, will be held at the Tamworth Regional Entertainment and Conference Centre on January 20th as part of the Toyota 55th Tamworth Country Music Festival. The concert will feature Adam Harvey, Becky Cole, Catherine Britt, Fenny Lumsden, Kirsty Lee Akers, and many more, accompanied by the Golden Guitar Awards Band. The tribute will celebrate Dolly's legacy while also raising funds for Tamworth's Dolly Parton Imaginary Library, which provides free books to children from birth to five.
2: Regional sport.
0: Students from across the Northwest will compete at the New South Wales Combined High Schools Sports Association Athletics Championships. The championships begin today at Sydney Olympic Park Athletics Centre and run through to Friday. Students from the region will compete across a range of athletic events, with results available from event managers each afternoon from around 4 o'clock. That's your regional news. I'm Scarlett Coppola.
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here on 88.9 FM, kicking off your lunch break. How are you going out there? Hope you are having a great one. And thanks to Macro, a great show this morning and so much advice there as well. Very, very cool little topic there. We've got great songs on the way for you from Absent Friends, Laura Bell Bundy, Don McLay, Backstreet Boys, and so many more. Right now, here's the Chicky Babe who got her first Emmy for producing. We love her. She's done amazing things. It's Sabrina Carpenter and a song that really got her out there. This is Espresso.

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Burnett, Fallen in Love and Kokomo on top of that right here on 88.9 FM. How are you going for your Wednesday? Halfway through the working week. It is partly cloudy out there, but the weather still seems to be very lovely as we are heading, well, we are in spring at the moment, the very beginning of it. And it has been lovely. And it looks like we might have a nice weekend as well with plenty happening around our region. So make sure you plan a fantastic weekend. We've got Elton John on the way, the Backstreet Boys and Ashley McBride. But here's a great country hit from Laura Bell Bundy. She's a singer, an actress, and all of that in between. Here she is with Colt Ford. This is Two Step. Get up and dance for your Wednesday lunch break. 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

0: Absent Friends, I Don't Want to Be with Nobody But You. And on top of that, Laura Bell, Bundy and Colt Ford getting you up and dancing with the two-step. We've got Elton John and the Backstreet Boys coming up for you right here on 88.9 FM for your lunch break right after this.
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Elton John, I'm Still Standing. What a great song to get you up and going for your Wednesday. And the Backstreet Boys there with Everybody. One of the best concerts I've ever been to is a Backstreet Boys concert. Highly recommend it. My boyfriend didn't like it at all, but he did enjoy that it was a great quality show. But yes, definitely a girl's night out for a Backstreet Boys one. Or take your mom, like me. It was a really good night. Let's head country once again with the gorgeous Ashley McBride. This is Martha Devine right here on 88.9.

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Aretha Franklin, Freeway of Love right here on 88.9 FM. Well, thank you so much for your company. Have a great afternoon. And like I say, don't have a good one. Have a great one. We're halfway through the working week. And of course, Ryan Sampson in next. He's taking over the airwaves. And he'll take you on the drive home this afternoon as well. He's got a long list of songs on the way and ones that you're going to love. We'll do this all over again tomorrow. And I've got a very special guest. And I'm very excited to celebrate Women's Health Week. I'll tell you more about it tomorrow. Here's Chris Brown, Forever 88.9.

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2: It's 2 o'clock. Good afternoon. I'm Jack Hahn. Sydney's busiest hospitals have been identified as Campbelltown and Liverpool in new public health data. The state government argues a backlog in federally funded NDIS programs and aged care housing is causing flow-on stress to the New South Wales healthcare system. While visiting St George Hospital, the Health Minister, Ryan Park, apologised to a family left waiting an entire day for a bed at that facility. He admits there's still a lot of work to do.
3: We're looking at what we can do to keep patients out. We're looking at what we can do when they are in here to get them out as quickly as possible. We're looking at discharge planning from the day they come in here, how we can get those patients out. We are trying to do more and more same-day surgery to free up beds.
2: No trains are currently running between Sutherland and Waterford on the T4 line due to overhead wiring repairs. Buses are currently replacing trains between the two stops, with passengers urged to allow plenty of extra travel time. The outage is also impacting every South Coast line service. Sydney Trains says it hopes to reopen the lines in the next half an hour. One of the so-called ISIS brides accused of owning and mistreating a slave has been refused bail by a Melbourne court for a second time. Federal police allege that this person crossed into Syria with her family in 2015 and made multiple social media posts showing support for the Islamic State terrorist group. The opposition believes Labor's enhanced social media laws would give the communications minister power to censor legitimate debate. The central plank of the draft legislation would allow users to opt out of algorithms that drive content on social media feeds. But the coalition argues the bill goes much further, claiming it gives the government the ability to change the rules at a whim. Nationals leader Matt Canavan says he has serious concerns with the bill as it stands.
4: This bill is like putting Anthony Albanese in charge of refereeing a South Sydney Rabbitohs game. He wouldn't be an impartial judge. These people aren't an impartial judge, and we should not allow this type of censorship to emerge in a free and open country.
2: It's been revealed only one juror on the Lindsay Clancy trial in the United States was prepared to find her guilty. The mother is accused of murdering her three children, but she claims she was suffering postpartum depression leading to a mental health episode. Speaking to NBC, a juror says the holdout was a man who could not ultimately agree with the others.
5: He admitted he had reasonable doubt, and I started filling out the forms. I was so excited. And then he said, but I'm still not going to say that she's not guilty by reason of insanity.
2: Prosecutors will now decide what happens next. Turning to finance, your Lords down 20 points, one Australian dollar by 70 US cents.
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6: Hugo Savala will shift to the halves for the Roosters in Sunday's qualifying final against the Panthers. The 24-year-old reverts back to his preferred position following the season-ending injury to Sam Walker. Captain James Tedesco has told Nine they've still got the quality to win even without Walker.
7: Hugo's been such a great talent for us all year. Wherever he's played, he's done a great job for us, and now he's back in his more comfortable position in the halves, and we've got a lot of confidence in him. Obviously, Chez, he's got so much game experience. He ices those big moments I'm going to need.
6: Tennis, and Alex Mickelson has been reduced to tears after blowing a two-set lead in his US Open quarterfinal with fellow American Francis Tiafoe. The first set between Carlos Alcaraz and Ben Shelton has gone to a tiebreak, and LIV Golf has officially filed for bankruptcy in the United States. That's sport. I'm Adam Hawes.
2: It's 2:04, and that's the latest news and sport.
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8: A top of 22 degrees for Tamworth today, partly cloudy this afternoon, and 6 degrees overnight tonight. A top of 20 degrees for tomorrow, mostly sunny. Winds tomorrow southeasterly, 15 to 25 k's an hour, becoming light in the evening. A quick look around the region for you. 21 degrees for Murrurundi today, 20 degrees in Nundle, Walker chasing 17, 23 degrees for Quirindi, 20 Also the same for Gunnedah, 23 degrees, and Manilla, Baraba, and Tamworth, all chasing tops of 22 degrees. Right now in Gunnedah, 21.5, 19.5 in Quirindi, and 20 degrees in Tamworth at 5 after 2.
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my little China girl, David Bowie on 88.9 FM. It's the lunch break. Ryan Sampson with you on this Wednesday afternoon, 10 after 2 now. Still to come this hour before we shift the gears into drive. Some Susie Quattro, Randy Travis, Sam Smith, Dolly Parton, The Rolling Stones, the list goes on. Community notice board right now, though. It's Powderfinger and DAF. 88.9 FM.

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88.9 FM and Randy Travis with Deeper Than the Holler. And speaking of Randy Travis, there was a handful of songs released earlier this year by Randy Travis that was really very interesting. There's also a whole heap of new music. I believe there's a new album on the way for Randy Travis, and it'll be really interesting. There's songs that were never recorded previously from the vault, and they're on the way. We'll have to keep our ears out for those ones. So Dolly Parton, Rolling Stones, Bella McKenzie, all on the way. Right now it's Sam Smith and I'm Not the Only One. 23 after 2, Ryan Sampson with you. It's the lunch break on 88.9. Good afternoon.

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Dionne Warwick, and you don't have to be a heartbreaker at 24 away from 3. Ryan Sampson with you on the lunch break today, and I'll also drive you home this afternoon. Nice to have Scotty back in the brekkie chair this morning. It was nice to be here yesterday for him, but it's always nice to hear someone else getting out of bed to do the 5 a.m. shift, that's for sure. It's the Rolling Stones on your radio. Bella McKenzie on the way, UB40, Primal Scream, Pulp, Shaken Stevens. This is Angie. Good afternoon.

0: 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Bella McKenzie on 88.9 FM. 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

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If UB40, IB39. Sorry. red wine, 7 away from 3. As we head towards the news, the sport and the weather, it's Pulp and Common People.

pulp and common people. I want to live with common people like you as we head towards the news at Shaken Stevens. This old

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1: It's 3 o'clock. Good afternoon. I'm Jack Hahn. The Prime Minister has remembered Blanche Delpuget in Federal Parliament. The 82-year-old acclaimed author and widow to former PM Bob Hawke passing away overnight. She had been battling breast cancer for some time. Anthony Albanese says she was a one of a kind.
2: She was so full of joy, and it was always a splendid privilege to be in her company. Our hearts right now are with her family and all who loved this much-loved Australian. May Blanche Delpuget rest in peace.
1: Delays are impacting commuters heading home on the T4 and South Coast lines following urgent overhead wiring repairs at Waterfall. The lines were shut for some time but have since reopened between Sutherland and Waterfall. Still, services are running late and stopping patterns may change with short notice. And drivers are being urged to take extra care in this afternoon's commute with strong wind gusts impacting Sydney. A cold front has arrived, bringing gusts upwards of 70 kilometres an hour. A marine wind warning has been issued. The state opposition says the New South Wales and federal governments need to work together to reduce hospital wait times. The latest data between April and June shows more patients are beginning treatment on time, but their time spent in hospital is growing. Labor argues a backlog in federally funded programs is flowing on to New South Wales Health. Shadow Health Minister Sarah Mitchell says the state government is all talk.
3: The state and federal Labor parties argue with each other about bed block clearly isn't fixing the issue. And if you're a patient who is waiting more than 24 hours in one of our emergency wards to get into that hospital for the care and treatment you need, you're not interested in politicians arguing. You want action.
1: Detectives are now trying to uncover the motive behind a shooting on the Central Coast. A 37-year-old man was flown to hospital in a serious condition after being shot in the hand and torso at Berkeley Vale this morning. Officers are looking to speak with the driver of a silver ute seen leaving the address. Superintendent Chad Gillies says investigators believe it was a targeted attack.
4: We can say that the victim is known to police. I'm not prepared to elaborate further. In relation to the motivation, we are yet to determine what that would be. As you can understand, this is very early stages.
1: Also making news right now, police have seized more than $800,000 worth of cannabis during a traffic stop on the Hume Highway. Fiji Airways is now the latest airline to confirm services to the Western Sydney International Airport, and the number of used cars being sold in Australia has increased for the second consecutive month. Turning to finance, the All Ordinaries is down 12 points at 91.02. One Australian dollar is currently buying 72 US cents.
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5: After securing the NRL Minor Premiership, the Penrith Panthers are narrowing their focus on winning a fifth premiership in just 6 years. Coach Ivan Cleary telling Nine they're still as hungry as ever for success.
6: Yeah, last year we started quite poorly in the season, finished off well, but sort of finished the year thinking that we could ultimately do better and come back bigger and better this year.
5: Socceroos star Christian Volpato's future is unknown after the Herald reported New South Wales police confirmed he's tested positive to cocaine. Cricket Australia's move to privatise the Big Bash with the sale of the Melbourne Renegades continues to divide the sport. Cricket New South Wales releasing a statement expressing it's disappointed by the decision, which could affect grassroots development. And at the US Open quarterfinals, Carlos Alcaraz and Ben Shilton are locked at one set apiece. That's sport. I'm Adam Hawes.
1: Thanks, Adam. It's 3:04. That's the latest. News and sport.
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9: Chasing tops of 22 degrees in Tamworth today, partly cloudy. The wind this afternoon, westerly, 15 to 25 k's an hour, and shifting south to southeasterly later on this evening. 6 degrees overnight tonight, mostly sunny for Thursday, and a top of 20 degrees. Friday, looking very similar, 5 to 22 degrees and partly cloudy. Saturday, 6 to 23 degrees and 7 to 23 degrees for a mostly sunny Sunday. 21 degrees for Murrurundi today, Nundle chasing tops of 20. Just 17 for Walker, 24 in Narrabri, 23 for Corindai and Gunnedah. And Manila, Baraba and Tamworth, all chasing tops of 22 degrees. In Gunnedah right now, 22, 20 in Quirindi, and 21 degrees in Tamworth at 5 after 3.
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0: It's the Redneck Gentleman with Shot of Tequila, George Ezra with Shotgun, and Pat Benatar with Hit Me with Your Best Shot. It is 15 after 3. There's your 3 at 3. And, yeah, it was shot. You got it.
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This is Aaron Goodwin. A song called Lonely Drum.

0: I love rock and roll. Joan Jett and the Blackhearts on 88.9 FM, back to back with Derek and the Dominoes with Layla. Coming up, the big voice of Teddy Swims, the Kinks, Maxine Nightingale up next. 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

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The latest news, sport and weather heading our way at 4 o'clock. That's Muddy Roan and dressed in denim and lace. Here's the big voice of Teddy Swims. 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

the summertime. It's a sunny afternoon. It's the Kinks on 88.9 FM. Teddy Swims before that with Lose Control. It's Maxine Nightingale. And you better get right back.

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1: Oh, that's John Rich and featuring a group called The Five. It is 11 minutes away from 4 o'clock. The song, Shut Up About Politics. I might slip that into the playlist for Macca in the Morning, I think. As we head towards the news, it's U2 and Everlasting Love on 88.9 FM.

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Take the weather with you, it's Crowded House on 88.9 FM. Great to have your company on The Drive Home. Billy Joel and Queen coming up after the news at 4. Some REM as well. Why not some Bachman Turner Overdrive?

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1: It's 4 o'clock. Good afternoon. I'm Jack Hahn. A cold front has arrived in Sydney, bringing wind gusts of close to 70 kilometres an hour. A large tree has come crashing down onto Captain Cook Drive in Woolooware in the city's Sutherland Shire. It's closed at least one westbound lane near the Sharks League Club. A marine wind warning has been issued. Earlier, there were problems on the T4 Illawarra line after an object became stuck in overhead wiring. Pressure is growing on the Prime Minister over a $6 million grant to a golf club in his Sydney electorate. Anthony Albanese claims he was unaware that he was an honorary member of the Marrickville Golf Club that received the taxpayer dollars. The opposition's Bridget McKenzie had to resign from her portfolio in the previous coalition government when she failed to declare she was an honorary membership recipient of a gun club. She argues the fact Mr. Albanese did not declare his membership makes a mockery of the system.
2: I would hate to think that I am the last minister in this Westminster system to actually resign over a perceived conflict of interest and an upholding of the ministerial code of conduct.
1: Hospitals in Sydney's southwest are bearing the brunt of emergency department demand across the city, according to new public health data. Quarterly figures show that Liverpool and Campbelltown recorded the highest attendance rates between April and June. The state government is blaming the federal-funded services for the bed blockages. Rising cost of living pressures are being linked to a surge of drive-offs at petrol stations across New South Wales. A new study finds long-term financial strain and inflation is driving people to steal fuel. Bureau of Crime Statistics spokesperson Jackie Fitzgerald has told Clinton Maynard there was also a spike noticeable after the Iran war started.
3: The petrol theft increase was a little bit after the original spike, so it takes people a little while to respond to that before people are willing to steal petrol.
1: Transport authorities are encouraging customers to keep tapping on for ferry services despite ongoing industrial action. Maritime union members say trips will be free from Friday until the October long weekend, but Transport New South Wales Coordinator General Howard Collins says the protected industrial action does not include disabling Opal readers.
4: But they're not going to sell tickets, they're not going to collect them, and they're not going to inspect them. But obviously, it's really a customer decision about whether they want to tap on or off. We'd encourage them to do so.
1: Also making news right now, the nation is remembering Australian writer and widow of former Prime Minister Bob Hawke, Blanche Delpuget, who's died at the age of 82. Turning to finance, just before the close, the All Ordinaries down 5 points at 91.09. One Australian dollar is buying 72 US cents.
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5: Daily Terry Evans has laid bare his ambition to win one final premiership before leaving the NRL. The veteran Roosters halfback is joining Hull FC in the Super League at the end of this season. He says he's determined to add another premiership to the one he won with Manly in his debut season of 2011.
6: Make no mistake that my desire to win a premiership here in these remaining games is something that I want more than anything. So I'm really clear on that. I'm really focused on that.
5: Tennis and second seed Carlos Alcaraz is fighting to stay alive at the US Open. The Spaniard trails American Ben Shelton 2-1, but leads 3-love in the fourth. Erling Haaland has scored a double as Manchester City opened its Champions League campaign with a 2-0 win over Porto. And LIV Golf has officially filed for bankruptcy. Aussie Cameron Smith owed more than $6.5 million. That's sport. I'm Adam Hawes.
1: 4 past 4. That's the latest in news and sport.
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9: 22 degrees, the top for Tamworth today, and we've just got there. Partly cloudy, winds west. Westerly, 15 to 25 k's an hour, shifting south to southeasterly in the later evening. 6 degrees overnight tonight and a mostly sunny Thursday coming our way tomorrow. And a top of 20 degrees Friday, 5 to 22 degrees and partly cloudy. 6 to 23 degrees on Saturday and 7 to 23 degrees for a mostly sunny Sunday. Right now in Gunnedah, 22 degrees, 19 in Quirindi, and 22 in Tamworth at 5 after 4.
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Oh, for the longest time, Billy Joel on 88.9. It's the drive home, Ryan Sampson with you this afternoon. Pretty crazy. Speaking of crazy, it's Queen. Crazy little thing called love.

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It's the end of the world as you know it. 17 after 4, Ryan Sampson with you on the drive home. Speaking of drive, Buckman Turner Overdrive on the way. Some Tones and I as well. Community service announcements, Mary Wells, Brian Adams, and this one. It's the Comeback Queens. You want it back?

every day, taking care of business. At 25 after 4, Ryan Sampson with you this afternoon, filling in for Grizz. It feels like I've been filling in for Grizz for the last month or so, but you know what? They say dance, I dance. They say monkey, I say do. It's Tones and I. Come on, show me your moves. Maybe not in the car, though.

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Oh, Mary Wells and My Guy. Pulled her straight out of 1964 and stuck her in there on 88.9. Just for you at 27, away from 5. This is a chick called Erin Kinsley. I ain't crazy.

It's Ben Lee, and we're all in this together. Well, most of us are, 20 away from 5. New sport and weather at 5, and also we'll give you the latest regional review with Scarlett Coppola. We'll do that as well, and also at 5 o'clock we'll play the I'm going to choose a real groovy country song for you, and they call that it's 5 o'clock somewhere. It'll be definitely 5 after 5 here. Remember this group, Supertramp? Not one, a whole heap of them. It's raining again.

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nothing at all. The lazy song. Today I don't feel like doing anything. I didn't yesterday. I probably won't tomorrow. Well, I'll be here tomorrow. I'll drive you home tomorrow too. We'll do 2 till 6 then. And Friday. And you can have Grizz back on Monday. I promise. It's all right. I'll let him out of the box. 10 away from 5. New sport and weather on the way is a double play. It's Brian Adams and Rat Cap.

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1: Said it wasn't you.

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1: It's 5 o'clock. Good afternoon. I'm Jack Hahn. The state government admits Western Sydney hospitals need to be the focus of more funding and resources. Liverpool and Campbelltown have been singled out as the busiest emergency departments in the state, some patients waiting nearly 48 hours to be treated. Health Minister Ryan Park has told Clinton Maynard he knows what areas are in need.
2: One of the reasons why we'll bring 30 more beds on Blacktown by the end of this year is because the pressure's there. One of the things we're doing is 30 new beds at Mount Druitt because of the pressure. We're building a new hospital at Rouse Hill because the growth is massive in that area.
1: Blanche Del Puget, the Australian writer and widow of former Prime Minister Bob Hawke, has died at the age of 82. Ms. Del Puget's family saying in a statement that she wrote and lived entirely on her own terms, the Prime Minister describing her as a one-of-a-kind. Sydneysiders are being urged to make sure their properties are okay as the city is being battered by strong winds. Gusts of 76 kilometres an hour have been recorded in the city's south as a southerly change sweeps through. Trees have been coming down, keeping the SES busy. Their spokesperson, Stephanie Hurd, says crews have already responded to more than 30 calls.
3: So the SES is asking people as they come home tonight from work to make sure that they secure and put away any loose items around your backyard or your balconies that could blow around in strong winds, and also to make sure that you move your cars undercover and away from any trees and power lines.
1: One of the so-called ISIS brides accused of owning and mistreating a slave has been refused bail by a court for the second time. Federal police allege the woman crossed into Syria with her family in 2015 and made multiple social media posts showing support for the Islamic State terrorist group. Liberal MP Andrew Hastie has escalated his war of words with One Nation. Mr. Hastie has blasted party leader Pauline Hanson and her high-profile recruit Barnaby Joyce, calling them cowards. The former elite soldier is urging the pair to take down a cartoon from the party's website claiming that he is a traitor. Mr. Hastie says the situation needs to be addressed.
4: Pauline Hanson and Barnaby Joyce are lying cowards. And I'll say it again, so there's no ambiguity. They are lying cowards. But when you start calling me a traitor to my own country, then we have a big, big problem.
1: Also making news right now, it has been confirmed that toxic air quality was recorded in Manhattan soon after the 9/11 attacks, even as officials played down health risks to the public for years after. Turning to finance, the All Ordinaries has closed down 11 points at 91.02. One Australian dollar is currently buying roughly 72 US cents.
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5: Sharks playmaker Braden Trindle insists he won't be hiding in his return from injury this weekend. The crafty 5'8" will make his comeback from a shoulder injury against the Cowboys in an NRL knockout final Saturday night. Trindle says he's not expecting to be protected by his forward pack.
6: Nah, it's always good when those boys are making my tackles, but I'll stand up for myself and stand my ground as well, so I'm there to make my tackles as well.
5: A radical change will be trialled in the final round of the NRLW competition this weekend. The league will experiment with smaller size footballs in the Dead Rubber Sharks Dragons match. An epic US Open men's quarterfinal between Carlos Alcaraz and Ben Shelton has gone to a fifth set at Flushing Meadows. Shelton leads 4-3, and match day one of the Champions League has wrapped up. Real Madrid too good for Inter 2-1, while Manchester City has knocked over Porto 2-0. That's sport. I'm Adam Hawes.
1: Thanks, Adam. It's 5:04, and that's the latest in news and sport.
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7: With the latest from the 88.9 FM newsroom, I'm Scarlett Coppola. Tamworth regional councillors have elected Russell Webb as the new mayor, with Jeff Budd as deputy mayor. Both will serve for 2 years or until the next local government election. At last night's meeting, Council also adopted the Tamworth Central Sports Fields Master Plan following community consultation, which attracted 96 submissions. Members were told the financial assistance grants allocation is expected to increase by 5.6% this financial year. The meeting also noted improvements to the CBD parking turnover and accessibility. Some of Australia's biggest country music stars will come together in Tamworth in January to honour the late Dolly Parton. Remembering Dolly, a tribute to the Queen of Country, will be held at the Tamworth Regional Entertainment and Conference Centre on January 20th as part of the Toyota 55th Tamworth Country Music Festival. The concert will feature Adam Harvey, Becky Cole, Catherine Britt, Fenny Lumsden, Kirsty Lee Akers and many more, accompanied by the Golden Guitar Awards Band. The tribute will celebrate Dolly's legacy while also raising funds for Tamworth's Dolly Parton Imaginary Library, which provides free books to children from birth to five. Gunnedah students planning to further their education or training can now apply for the 2027 Gunnedah Community Scholarship Fund. The community-funded program is open to local students under 25 studying at university, TAFE or an accredited training organisation. Funding can help cover costs including relocation, travel, textbooks, living expenses and tuition fees. Applications close on January 8th. An inclusive dance party is being held in South Tamworth this week, bringing people of all ages and abilities together. Uniting LAC and the Tamworth Networking Group are hosting the event, which will have an 80s theme with music, dancing and refreshments. Organisers say the event aims to strengthen social connections for people with disability, their families, carers and the wider community. The free event will be held at the chapel on Ann Street on Friday.
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7: Students from across the northwest will compete at the New South Wales Combined High Schools Sports Association Athletics Championships. 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That's your regional news. I'm Scarlett Coppola.
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10: Partly cloudy for the remainder of Wednesday. The wind, southwesterly 15 to 20 k's an hour. And tending southerly into the evening and tending southeasterly 15 to 25 k's an hour later tonight. 6 degrees overnight, a mostly sunny Thursday coming around tomorrow, and 20 degrees the top for tomorrow. Friday 5 to 22, Saturday 6 to 23 degrees and Sunday 7 to 23 degrees. Right now in Gunnedah it's 20 degrees. 17 in Quirindi and 20 degrees in Tamworth at 8 after 5.
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Reba McEntire. Your 5 o'clock somewhere for your Wednesday afternoon, and here's your one chance, Fancy. Don't let me down. It's 88.9. You know that sound, don't you? It's Don Henley and the Boys of Summer.

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Billy Squire and The Stroke back-to-back with Dave Edmonds and Girls Talk. 26 after 5 and still to come between now and 6. I'm out of here at 6. I'll be back tomorrow, 2 till 6. We are Three Dog Night in excess. Jonas Brothers, it's all happening on 88.9 FM. Up next, CDB. But right now, it's Casey Barnes and Never Give Up.

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Three Dog Night. 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

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Thanks for joining me on the drive home this afternoon. I'll be back tomorrow from 2 till 6. We go to

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1: It's 6 o'clock. Good evening. I'm Jack Hahn. It's been a windy Wednesday in Sydney, with the SES kept busy throughout the afternoon. Chris McCarthy has the latest.
2: Gusts of over 70 kilometres an hour have been recorded as a southerly change sweeps across the city. SES crews have responded to dozens of calls for help both in Sydney and in Newcastle, with a number of fallen trees wreaking havoc on the roads. Spokesperson Stephanie Hurd is urging residents to secure loose items around their properties and park undercover as the wind continues this evening.
3: We have additional SES volunteers who will be out and about tonight.
2: A marine wind and a hazardous surf warning have been issued for much of the state's coastline tomorrow. Chris McCarthy, Sydney.
1: Hospitals in Sydney's southwest are bearing the brunt of emergency department demand across the city, according to new public health data. Quarterly figures from the Bureau of Health Information show that Liverpool and Campbelltown are the busiest emergency departments in the state. One Nation leader Pauline Hanson denies calling Liberal MP Andrew Hastie a traitor. Mr. Hastie is demanding that Senator Hanson remove a cartoon from her social media sites, which makes the claim. The former elite soldier believes One Nation is targeting him after he testified in the Ben Roberts Smith defamation case. Senator Hanson has told Sky, has told News 24, Mr. Hastie is making a mountain out of a molehill.
4: I'm not calling him a traitor to his country, which he made that statement that I never said that. It is a satirical cartoon, for Christ's sake.
1: There's a push among independent MPs to overhaul the Commonwealth Grants program amid fresh claims of pork barrelling. New research shows the $560 million scheme has overwhelmingly favoured Labor electorates. The Prime Minister has been forced to defend a $6 million grant to a golf club in his Sydney seat, saying the money was used to fix the sewage system. Police are continuing to search for the man responsible for shooting someone on the Central Coast, leaving him in a serious condition. Emergency services were called in the early hours of this morning to find a 37-year-old with gunshot wounds to his hand and torso. Detectives believe the incident was a targeted attack. Neighbour Alan says that she is shocked and that it is a quiet area.
5: I've been here for 12 years, so something like this has never really happened in Bourke Vale. So everyone's still in a bit of shock.
1: A 19-year-old is behind bars accused of driving a hired sports car while being on cocaine. Police say his licence was disqualified when he crashed into another vehicle with the 67-year-old woman behind that wheel in Liverpool. She is now recovering in hospital. And the nation is tonight remembering Australian writer and widow of former Prime Minister Bob Hawke, Blanche Delpuget, who's died at the age of 82. Turning to finance, the All Ords has closed down 11 points. One Aussie dollar is buying 72 US cents.
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1: Hugo Savala is out to prove he's more than just a fill-in when the Roosters tackled the Panthers in their NRL qualifying final. After playing in the centres all season, Savala will take over in the halves from the injured Sam Walker. He says he's determined to show what he can do.
7: You know, I grew up playing that position. It is my preferred position, but, on Sunday is a great chance to prove myself, I guess.
1: And Cricket Australia's move to privatise the Big Bash with the sale of the Melbourne Renegades continues to divide the sport. Cricket New South Wales releasing a statement saying it's disappointed. It's 6:04. You're now up to date with news and sport.
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9: Thursday, the 10th of September, is looking mostly sunny right across the region with those light winds throughout the day. Tamworth, a low of 7 to a top of 20. Crindai, a low of 6 to a top of 21. And Gunnedah, a low of 8 to a top of 21 degrees. Stay safe, have an incredible Thursday. That's the latest weather forecast.
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1: The Roy Orbison Story. 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Starring Mark Shelley, whose brilliant portrayal of the character and extraordinary vocals of Roy brings audiences to their feet. 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
1: Good evening, I'm Chelsea Bowden. Liberal MP Andrew Hastie has ramped up his war of words with One Nation over a cartoon labelling him a traitor to Australia. Federal politics editor Michael Packey.
2: One Nation posts its Please Explain cartoon to its social media sites. An episode targets former elite soldier, now politician, Andrew Hastie.
3: Traitor, sellout. Washed-up gutless maggot.
2: Mr. Hastie says the cartoon is offensive and should be taken down. He believes he's being targeted after testifying in the Ben Robert Smith defamation case. Senator Hanson has told News 24 that's not the case, arguing the cartoon is just satire and she doesn't believe Mr. Hastie is a traitor to his country.
4: This is just completely a storm in teacup.
2: Mr. Hastie has hit back at both Senator Hanson and her high-profile MP, Barnaby Joyce.
5: They are lying cowards.
2: One Nation is planning to run a candidate in Mr. Hastie's West Australian seat of Canning at the next federal election. Michael Packey, Canberra.
1: There's a push among independent MPs to overhaul the Commonwealth Grants Program amid fresh claims of pork barrelling. New research shows the $560 million scheme has overwhelmingly favoured Labor electorates. The Prime Minister has been forced to defend a $6 million grant to a golf club in Sydney's east, saying the money was used to fix the sewage system. A manhunt is underway after a fatal shooting in Sydney's southwest. A man believed to be aged in his 20s was shot dead in a community centre car park in Punchbowl just before 6 o'clock tonight. Paramedics treated the victim, but he died at the scene. Meanwhile, a major police operation is underway on Melbourne's Monash Freeway. There's been a reported carjacking incident resulting in a multi-vehicle crash. Andrea was on the road when it happened and says it's terrifying.
6: There are police everywhere. I was on the other side of the road. I just saw police and then the accident. It's just a mess.
1: Police are searching for the offenders. A major raid has taken place at the CFMEU's Brisbane headquarters as part of a multi-state operation with Victorian detectives. A number of plain-clothed officers were seen going in and out of the facility this morning. Authorities allege that union officials are involved in the federal crime of seeking to corrupt a member of a registered trade union. And emergency agencies are urging Australians to prepare ahead of a high-risk spring and summer forecast. The Weather Bureau warns warm, dry conditions will heighten the risk of heatwaves, severe thunderstorms and early season bushfires. In finance, one Australian dollar is buying around 72 US cents.
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1: Carlos Alcaraz has been knocked out of the US Open in a marathon quarterfinal. Craig Gabriel reports.
8: It's officially the latest finish to a session at the US Open. At 3:33, the last point was played and Ben Shelton had secured a place in the semi-finals to play Francis Tiafoe. In a match of extraordinary heights and drama, Shelton defeated title holder Carlos Alcaraz in 4 hours 28 minutes, 6-7, 6-1, 6-3, 1-6, 7-6. Certainly was controversial for the hour the match started and finished, but through it, the tennis was mesmerized. Craig Gabriel, New York.
1: Western Bulldogs midfielder Adam Treloar has caught time on his AFL career after 263 games. And in NRL, Cronulla Sharks playmaker Braden Trindle insists he won't be hiding in his comeback from a shoulder injury in Saturday's elimination final against the Cowboys. That's the latest news and sport.
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10: Thursday, the 10th of September, is looking mostly sunny right across the region with those light winds throughout the day. Tamworth, a low of 7 to a top of 20. Coorindah, a low of 6 to a top of 21. And Gunnedah, a low of 8 to a top of 21 degrees. Stay safe. Have an incredible Thursday. That's the latest weather forecast.
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1: Good evening, I'm Chelsea Bowden. One Nation leader Pauline Hanson says Liberal MP Andrew Hastie is making a mountain out of a molehill over a cartoon on her website. The former elite soldier is demanding Senator Hanson remove the cartoon, which labels him a traitor. Mr. Hastie believes he's being targeted because he testified in the defamation case brought on by Ben Robert Smith. Senator Hanson has told News 24 that's not the case, arguing the cartoon is satire, and she doesn't believe Mr. Hastie is a traitor.
2: I have the highest regard for people in the Defence Force and who fought for and are prepared to put their lives on the line for this country. And I respect him for his services that he's done for Australia. But I have not called him a traitor.
1: Police are tonight hunting for an alleged gunman after a fatal shooting in Sydney's southwest. Emergency services responded to the car park of a community centre shortly before 6 o'clock to reports of a shooting. Paramedics treated the victim, but he died at the scene. This onlooker has told the ABC he heard 2 to 3 gunshots.
3: I was just walking right here, I heard a bang. Turned around, I saw this black Ute car. It was pulled in, another bang bang, and then someone got in the car, backed off, drove off. After that, I ran over there and I just started giving the guy CPR.
1: A woman with links to ISIS, accused of owning and mistreating a slave, has been refused bail by a Melbourne court for a second time. Federal police allege Zinab Ahmed crossed into Syria with her family in 2015 and made multiple social media posts showing support for the Islamic State terrorist group. The magistrate says Ms. Ahmed would pose an unacceptable risk if released into the community. Queensland CMFEU officials are being investigated over allegations of accepting bribes for the benefit of a Victorian-based labour hire company. A multi-state police operation saw search warrants executed in Brisbane and Melbourne. 3 people were arrested in Victoria. Emergency agencies are urging Australians to prepare ahead of a high-risk spring and summer forecast. The Weather Bureau warns warm, dry conditions will heighten the risk of heat waves, severe thunderstorms and early season bushfires. Emergency Management Minister Christy McBain says early planning makes all the difference.
4: We cannot stop bushfires, floods, cyclones or severe storms from occurring, but we can be better prepared. By taking action now, we can save lives.
1: Also making news, illegal tobacco stores in Victoria could be shut down for good as inspectors and police hit the streets with tough new powers. In finance, one Australian dollar is buying 72.2 US cents.
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1: Second seed Carlos Alcaraz has been knocked out of the US Open in New York. He's lost his quarterfinal to Ben Shelton in a 5th set tiebreak. Meanwhile, women's top seed Aryna Sabalenka is into the semi-finals. Western Bulldogs midfielder Adam Treloar has caught time on his AFL career after 263 games. He's thanked the club for an amazing 6 seasons.
6: To be here and come here and represent the Bulldogs, proudest years of my life, wholeheartedly they are. Best fan base, the best people, club that I'll support for the rest of my life. That's why the decision to not want to pursue elsewhere, because I wanted to obviously finish here.
1: And a radical change will be trialled in the final round of the NRLW competition this weekend. The league will experiment with smaller-sized footballs in the dead rubber Sharks-Dragon match. That's the latest news and sport.
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8: Thursday, the 10th of September is looking mostly sunny right across the region with those light winds throughout the day. Tamworth, a low of 7 to a top of 20. Crindai, a low of 6 to a top of 21. And Gunnedah, a low of 8 to a top of 21 degrees. Stay safe. Have an incredible Thursday. That's the latest weather forecast.
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1: Good evening, I'm Chelsea Bowden. The Prime Minister has dismissed suggestions he did anything wrong after failing to declare an honorary membership to his local golf club. The Marrickville Golf Club in Anthony Albanese's Sydney electorate gave him the social membership in 2012. Since then, the club has received $6 million in government grants to fix its sewage system. Anthony Albanese has told Parliament there is nothing untoward.
2: If anyone wants to join what is affectionately known as Royal Marrickville, what they need for 2 years membership is $5. We'll get them 2 years membership. For 2 years!
1: Liberal MP Andrew Hastie is demanding One Nation remove a cartoon from their social media sites that labels him a traitor. The former elite soldier claims the minor party is going after him after he testified in the Ben Robert Smith defamation case. One Nation leader Pauline Hanson says she never personally called Mr. Hastie a traitor. He argues Senator Hanson and her colleague Barnaby Joyce are lying cowards because the evidence is there for all to see. A man has died following a shooting in Sydney's southwest. A crime scene has been established at the community centre car park in Punchbowl. Paramedics treated the man at the scene, but he couldn't be saved. Witnesses have told police a car sped away as the shots were fired. Police have executed early morning raids across two states investigating allegations of union corruption. Amy Drew has the details.
3: A joint police operation across Victoria and Queensland saw six search warrants executed, including at the CFMEU's headquarters in Brisbane. The probe centres on allegations a Victorian Labor Hire Company provided benefits to Queensland union officials in an attempt to influence their duties. Three people were arrested in Victoria, although two men have since been charged with unrelated offences and released, while a woman remains in custody. Amy Drew reporting.
1: A 70-year-old Queensland boxing coach has been charged with several child sex offences. Police allege between 2021 and 22, he used his position at the gym to offend against a teenager. Overseas, European royals and diplomats are gathering in Oslo for the funeral of King Harald V. The late King of Norway died in August, aged 89. And the United States will ban imports on a range of Canadian products, including alcoholic spirits, some dairy goods and motorbikes. The move follows Canada's retaliatory tariffs on American goods. In finance, one Australian dollar is buying 72.2 US cents.
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1: Geelong's midfield is holding no fears for Fremantle's star-studded lineup ahead of Friday's semi-final in Perth. Young Cats ruck Mitch Edwards says they're ready for whatever the Dockers throw at them.
5: We've got a pretty good midfield ourselves, I like to think. I feel like we've grown throughout the year and matured a fair bit. Where things aren't going our way, we're able to arrest that momentum and bring it back our way. But obviously they've got heaps of guns going through there as well. I think they had four or five All-Australians or something like that. So obviously they're a great team.
1: Daily Cherry Evans denies the Roosters are in a slump despite three straight losses heading into the NRL finals. The Sydney side crashed from first to fourth in the space of a month, but the veteran halfback says it's now a new competition ahead of Sunday's clash with the Panthers. And Ben Shelton has stunned Carlos Alcaraz in a five-set quarterfinal thriller at the US Open. That's the latest news and sport.
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7: Thursday, the 10th of September is looking mostly sunny right across the region with those light winds throughout the day. Tamworth, a low of 7 to a top of 20. Crindai, a low of 6 to a top of 21. And Gunnedah, a low of 8 to a top of 21 degrees. Stay safe, have an incredible Thursday. That's the latest weather forecast.
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1: Good evening, I'm Chelsea Bowden. Liberal MP Andrew Hastie has escalated his war of words with One Nation. Mr. Hastie has labelled One Nation leader Pauline Hanson and her high-profile recruit Barnaby Joyce as lying cowards. The former elite soldier is urging the pair to take down a cartoon from the party's website claiming he's a traitor. Mr. Hastie says it's a lie.
2: Pauline Hanson and Barnaby Joyce are lying cowards. And I'll say it again, so there's no ambiguity. They are lying cowards. But when you start calling me a traitor to my own country, then we have a big, big problem.
1: The Prime Minister is defending a $6 million grant to a golf course in his Sydney electorate. The money was allocated to the Marrickville Golf Club as part of the $560 million Commonwealth Grants Program. Anthony Albanese says he hasn't visited the clubhouse in years, but is glad they got money to fix sewage problems. A manhunt is underway in Sydney after a fatal shooting. A man believed to be aged in his 20s was shot dead in a community centre car park in the southwest suburb of Punchbowl just before 6 o'clock tonight. Paramedics treated him at the scene, but he couldn't be saved. Three people have been arrested over a fatal shooting in Melbourne's north. A 22-year-old man was shot dead in Thomastown on Sunday night. Police have arrested two men aged 19 and 20 and a 19-year-old woman who will now be questioned by Homicide Squad detectives. The CFMEU's Brisbane headquarters have been raided by police. A joint interstate investigation is probing allegations a Victorian labour hire contractor bribed Queensland union officials. Three raids in Victoria have also resulted in the arrest of three people, including a company director. Australian high school students are falling further behind in reading and maths despite outperforming the international average, according to a global study. Results from the latest PISA testing reveals student scores in core subjects have dropped to record lows, with classroom disruption and poor attendance taking a toll. Real Schools CEO Adam Voigt says the approach in classrooms needs to change.
3: Schools are increasingly becoming places that we're trying to extract performance from kids rather than making schools places where they feel comfortable and they feel like they can take risks in their learning.
1: Also making news, a damning report by Victoria's Auditor General has confirmed the state's roads are getting worse and the government ignored advice from the Department of Transport. And the number of used cars being sold across the country has risen for the second consecutive month. Sales of 1 to 5 year old vehicles increased 5.4% nationally. In finance, one Australian dollar is buying around 72 US cents.
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1: After securing the NRL's minor premiership, the Penrith Panthers are narrowing their focus on winning a fifth premiership in 6 years. Coach Ivan Cleary has told Nine they're still as hungry as ever for success.
5: Last year we started quite poorly in the season, finished off well, but sort of finished the year thinking that we could ultimately do better and come back bigger and better this year.
1: In the AFL, Western Bulldogs veteran Adam Treloar has announced his retirement. The former Giant and Magpie had an injury interrupted past 2 years, managing just 11 games. Ben Shelton is through to the semi-finals of the US Open, winning a 5-set epic over Carlos Alcaraz. And the Opals are preparing to take on Italy in their qualifying final at the Women's Basketball World Cup tomorrow morning. That's the latest news and sport.
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7: Thursday, the 10th of September, is looking mostly sunny right across the region with those light winds throughout the day. Tamworth, a low of 7 to a top of 20. Quirindi, a low of 6 to a top of 21. And Gunnedah, a low of 8 to a top of 21 degrees. Stay safe. Have an incredible Thursday. That's the latest weather forecast.
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1: The Roy Orbison story. 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
1: Good evening, I'm Chelsea Bowden. Liberal MP Andrew Hastie has wrapped up his war of words with One Nation over a cartoon labelling him a traitor to Australia. Federal politics editor Michael Packey.
2: One Nation posts its Please Explain cartoon to its social media sites. An episode targets former elite soldier, now politician, Andrew Hastie.
3: Traitor, sellout, washed up gutless maggot.
2: Mr. Hastie says the cartoon is offensive and should be taken down. He believes he's being targeted after testifying in the Ben Robert Smith defamation case. Senator Hanson has told News 24 that's not the case, arguing the cartoon is just satire and she doesn't believe Mr. Hastie is a traitor to his country.
4: This is just completely a storm in teacup.
2: Mr. Hastie has hit back at both Senator Hanson and her high-profile MP, Barnaby Joyce.
5: They are lying cowards.
2: One Nation is planning to run a candidate in Mr. Hastie's West Australian seat of Canning at the next federal election. Michael Packey, Canberra.
1: Police are tonight hunting for an alleged gunman after a fatal shooting in Sydney's southwest. Emergency services responded to the car park of a community centre shortly before 6 o'clock to reports of a shooting. Paramedics treated the victim, but he died at the scene. This onlooker has told the ABC he heard multiple gunshots.
6: I was just walking right here, I heard a bang. Turned around, I saw this black Ute car, it was pulled in, another bang bang, and then someone got in the car, backed off, drove off. After that, I ran over there and I just started giving the guy CPR.
1: A woman with links to ISIS, accused of owning and mistreating a slave, has been refused bail by a Melbourne court for a second time. Federal police allege Zainab Ahmad crossed into Syria with her family in 2015 and made multiple social media posts showing support for the Islamic State terror group. The magistrate says Ms. Ahmad would pose an unacceptable risk if released into the community. Australians are being urged to get disaster ready ahead of dangerous spring and summer forecasts. Forecasters predict hot weather and low rainfall will trigger heat waves and early season bushfires. Emergency management official Pat Hetherington says households should begin preparations now.
7: Prepare an emergency kit with essential supplies. Check that your insurance arrangements are up to date and suited to your local conditions. Prepare your property for the hazards that are most likely to occur in your area.
1: And Australian writer and widow of former Prime Minister Bob Hawke, Blanche Del Puge, has died at the age of 82. In finance, one Australian dollar is buying around 72 US cents.
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1: Carlos Alcaraz has been knocked out of the US Open in a marathon quarterfinal. Craig Gabriel reports from New York.
9: It's officially the latest finish to a session at the US Open. At 3:33, the last point was played and Ben Shelton had secured a place in the semifinals to play Francis Tiafoe in a match of extraordinary heights and drama. Shelton defeated title holder Carlos Alcaraz in 4 hours 28 minutes, 6-7, 6-1, 6-3, 1-6, 7-6. Certainly was controversial for the hour the match started and finished. Craig Gabriel, New York.
1: Western Bulldogs midfielder Adam Treloar has caught time on his AFL career after 263 games. And in the NRL, Cronulla Sharks playmaker Braden Trindle insists he won't be hiding in his comeback from a shoulder injury in Saturday's elimination final against the Cowboys. That's the latest news and sport.
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10: Thursday, the 10th of September, is looking mostly sunny right across the region with those light winds throughout the day. Tamworth, a low of 7 to a top of 20. Coorindah, a low of 6 to a top of 21. And Gunnedah, a low of 8 to a top of 21 degrees. Stay safe, have an incredible Thursday. That's the latest weather forecast.
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1: Hello, I'm Chelsea Bowden. The opposition says the Prime Minister should face the consequences of a $6 million grant to a golf club in his Sydney electorate. Bridget McKenzie had to resign from her portfolio in the previous coalition government when she failed to declare an honorary membership of a gun club. It's now been revealed Anthony Albanese was an honorary member of the Marrickville Golf Club, which received federal funding to fix its sewage system. Senator McKenzie says the fact Mr. Albanese didn't declare his membership makes a mockery of the system.
2: I would hate to think that I am the last minister in this Westminster system to actually resign over a perceived conflict of interest and an upholding of the ministerial code of conduct.
1: Liberal MP Andrew Hastie is demanding One Nation remove a cartoon from their social media sites that labels him a traitor. The former elite soldier claims the minor party is going after him after he testified in the Ben Robert Smith defamation case. One Nation leader Pauline Hanson says she never personally called Mr. Hastie a traitor. He argues Senator Hanson and her colleague Barnaby Joyce are lying cowards because the evidence is there for all to see. Police are searching for a luxury car after a man was shot dead in Sydney's southwest. Emergency services responded to the car park of a community centre to reports of a shooting around 6 p.m. Paramedics treated the 32-year-old victim, but he died at the scene. Superintendent Dean Johnston says it was a callous act that endangered bystanders.
3: The actions of the offenders have endangered the lives of innocent community members. It's very fortunate and we're very grateful that no other person has been injured.
1: Three people have been arrested over the shooting death of a 22-year-old man in Melbourne's north. Two men aged 19 and 20 and a 19-year-old woman are being questioned over the shooting in Thomastown on Sunday night. Police have executed early morning raids across two states investigating allegations of union corruption. Amy Drew has the details.
4: A joint police operation across Victoria and Queensland saw six search warrants executed, including at the CFMEU's headquarters in Brisbane. The probe centres on allegations a Victorian Labor hire company provided benefits to Queensland union officials in an attempt to influence their duties. Three people were arrested in Victoria, although two men have since been charged with unrelated offences and released, while a woman remains in custody. Amy Drew reporting.
1: And European royals and diplomats have gathered in Oslo for the funeral of King Harald V of Norway.
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1: Carlton have announced seven players have not been offered contracts for the next AFL season. Among those delisted, Zach Williams, Jordan Boyd, Lachie Fogarty and Elijah Hollands. Carlos Alcaraz has been knocked out of the US Open in a marathon quarterfinal, American Ben Shelton defeating the third seed in a fifth set tiebreak. Alcaraz says he gave it his all.
6: I mean, it was close, so I'm just a little bit disappointed, you know, about, don't get in the win at the end, but I'm just happy. I'm just proud about myself, about how I fought.
1: In the NRL, Matt Dufty has won back the fullback jersey from Jai Gray at the Rabbitohs and will start against the Knights on Friday night. And the Opals are preparing to take on Italy in their qualifying final at the Women's Basketball World Cup. That's the latest news and sport.
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7: Mostly sunny conditions today for our Thursday, the 10th of September. 6 degrees expected overnight and headed towards a top of 20 degrees for Tamworth. Quirindi, 6 to 21 and Gunnedah, 8 overnight, a top of 21 degrees. Friday should be partly cloudy, 5 to 22 and looking partly cloudy for the weekend ahead.
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0: Roland Kent Lavoie always wanted to perform and sing, but was shy of the fame and glory, so he went under the stage name Lobo. I was lucky enough to talk to Kent Lavoie, and I asked him the story behind his song, The Big Red Kite.
1: When you go out in public, do people pick up that it's you, or do you just go by like a normal person?
2: No. Yep. My whole life, I'm going to tell you a true fact. I like to go in casinos. I do this thing. I did a couple of television shows. When I was back in the prime, but I never had press agents and all that stuff. One time, at a rest stop in northern Montana, I think it was, a guy came up to me and said, "Excuse me, are you Lobo?" And I said, "Yes." And he said, "Yeah, I really like your music." One time in my entire life. And he was from Hong Kong. That's the reason he knew who I was. So the answer to your question is I've always, and that's the reason we started this conversation with why Lobo. That's why. I'm not into that. I never have been. I don't want to be. That song, if you put it on the radio after talking to me, let me explain to you. That song is my explanation, and I didn't know it at the time. You don't know when you're young and you're writing songs whether you're being truthful to yourself. But I got news for you. You can't hide. If you write songs, you think you're being clever and not saying anything about the real person you are, but it's there. It's there. It's part of history. That song is just leave me alone. I don't want to be anything other than what I am. I'd rather sit in this field and fly a big red kite than I would be a leader or be anything else. And that's what that song is about. It's one of my favorite songs from back in those days.

That is Roland Kent-Lavoy, or we know him better as his stage name of Lobo. And Big Red Kite, a song about having fame and glory, but would rather sit out in a paddock and fly a big red kite. I'm Dan Misson, and that's another story behind the song.

0: 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We want to know what you're thinking, so join us. 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
1: Hello, I'm Chelsea Bowden. One Nation leader Pauline Hanson says Liberal MP Andrew Hastie is making a mountain out of a molehill over a cartoon on her website. The former elite soldier is demanding Senator Hanson remove the cartoon which labels him a traitor. Mr. Hastie believes he's been targeted because he testified in the defamation case brought on by Ben Robert Smith. Senator Hanson has told News 24 that's not the case, arguing the cartoon is satire and she doesn't believe Mr. Hastie is a traitor.
2: I have the highest regard for people in the Defence Force and have fought for and are prepared to put their lives on the line for this country. And I respect him for his services that he's done for Australia. But I have not called him a traitor.
1: A 32-year-old man has been shot dead in Sydney's southwest. It happened in a community centre car park in Punchbowl just before 6 o'clock on Wednesday night. Police believe it was a targeted attack. More than 100,000 cases of online child sexual exploitation have been reported in the past year. Australian Federal Police say this is up 21% compared to the previous 12 months. AFP Commander Joanne Cameron says the rise in figures is likely due to increased reporting.
3: This rise in reporting does not necessarily equate to a corresponding rise in offending, and that's because greater education and awareness have continued to drive stronger reporting of online child sexual exploitation. However, any report we receive is one report too many.
1: Emergency agencies are urging Australians to prepare ahead of a high-risk spring and summer forecast. The Weather Bureau warns warm, dry conditions will heighten the risk of heatwaves, severe thunderstorms and early season bushfires. Emergency Management Minister Christy McBain says early planning makes all the difference.
4: We cannot stop bushfires, floods, cyclones or severe storms from occurring, but we can be better prepared. By taking action now, we can save lives.
1: The Prime Minister has remembered Blanche Delpuget in Federal Parliament. The 82-year-old acclaimed author and widow to former PM Bob Hawke has passed away. She'd been battling breast cancer for some time. Anthony Albanese says she was one of a kind.
5: She was so full of joy, and it was always a splendid privilege to be in her company. Our hearts right now are with her family and all who loved this much-loved Australian. May Blanche Delpuget rest in peace.
1: And tens of thousands of people have lined the streets of Oslo for the funeral of King Harald V. The late King of Norway died last month, aged 89.
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1: Fremantle defender Carl Warner says they're ready to step up in Friday's do-or-die semi-final against Geelong. He says they've well and truly moved on from their disappointing 32-point loss to the Hawks.
7: We sort of know that our football stacks up against the best. Clearly, I think we've beaten every top 19 this year, so we learnt from that last week and pretty excited for Geelong this week. They're a quality team. It's a good chance to step up.
1: In the NRL, Sharks playmaker Braden Trindle insists he won't be hiding in his return from injury this weekend. The crafty 5'8" will make his comeback from a shoulder injury against the Cowboys in a knockout final on Saturday night. And Ben Shelton has stunned Carlos Alcaraz in a quarterfinal thriller at the US Open, winning the fifth and final set in a tiebreak in a match stretching into the early hours of the morning.
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9: Mostly sunny conditions today for our Thursday, the 10th of September. 6 degrees expected overnight and headed towards a top of 20 degrees for Tamworth. Currindi, 6 to 21 and Gunnedah, 8 overnight to top of 21 degrees. Friday should be partly cloudy, 5 to 22 and looking partly cloudy for the weekend ahead.
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1: Are you worried about someone with a drinking problem? 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
1: Hello, I'm Chelsea Bowden. The Prime Minister has dismissed suggestions he did anything wrong after failing to declare an honorary membership to his local golf club. The Marrickville Golf Club in Anthony Albanese's Sydney electorate gave him the social membership in 2012. Since then, the club has received $6 million in government grants to fix its sewage system. Anthony Albanese has told Parliament there is nothing untoward.
2: If anyone wants to join what is affectionately known as Royal Marrickville, what they need for 2 years' membership is $5. We'll get them 2 years' membership. For 2 years!
1: Liberal MP Andrew Hastie is demanding One Nation remove a cartoon from their social media sites that labels him a traitor. The former elite soldier claims the minor party is going after him after he testified in the Ben Robert Smith defamation case. One Nation leader Pauline Hanson says she never personally called Mr. Hastie a traitor. He argues Senator Hanson and her colleague Barnaby Joyce are lying cowards because the evidence is there for all to see. Police believe a fatal shooting in Sydney's southwest was targeted. A 32-year-old man was gunned down in a community centre car park in Punchbowl on Wednesday night. This witness telling Nine a number of children were nearby at the time.
3: My heart's racing right now. My whole body's numb knowing that my daughter was right there. Not only my daughter, a dozen other kids.
1: Police have raided the CFMEU's Brisbane headquarters as part of a cross-border operation. Detectives executed a number of warrants in Victoria and Queensland amid allegations that union officials were corrupted. Three people were arrested in Victoria. Two men were charged with matters unrelated to the investigation and have since been released. A woman remains in custody. The United States will ban imports on a range of Canadian products, including alcoholic spirits, some dairy goods and motorbikes. The move follows Canada's retaliatory tariffs on American goods. The bans will kick in at the end of the month. And Australia's used car market has recorded a second consecutive month of growth in August. Used and demonstrator vehicle sales rose by 1.3%. The Automotive Dealer Association's James Vortman says cost of living could be a factor behind the increase.
4: You know, people are trying to save as much money as possible. They're looking for good deals on some of the significant purchases they make. And that would include people who need a car. And they might be inclined to look at the used car market rather than the new.
5: 88.9 in Tamworth and 99.5 across the Liverpool Plains.
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1: Ben Shelton says his quarterfinal win over third seed Carlos Alcaraz at the US Open was a career highlight. The five-set thriller set a new US Open record as the latest finish ever to a match. The American says it was an epic game.
6: Carlos, one of the greatest champions in our sport already at 23 years old. It's always fun being on the court against him. It's ridiculous some of the stuff he comes up with sometimes, but yeah, the most enjoyable match that I've had in my career.
1: Western Bulldogs midfielder Adam Treloar has caught time on his AFL career after 263 games. A radical change will be trialled in the final round of the NRLW competition this weekend. The league will experiment with smaller-sized footballs in the Dead Rubber Sharks Dragon match. And the Opals are preparing for their qualification battle against Italy at the Women's Basketball World Cup.
5: Across New England, the Northwest and the Liverpool Plains.
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7: Mostly sunny conditions today for our Thursday, the 10th of September. 6 degrees expected overnight and headed towards a top of 20 degrees for Tamworth. Quirindi, 6 to 21 and Gunnedah, 8 overnight, a top of 21 degrees. Friday should be partly cloudy, 5 to 22 and looking partly cloudy for the weekend ahead.
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1: Hello, I'm Chelsea Bowden. One Nation leader Pauline Hanson says Liberal MP Andrew Hastie is making a mountain out of a molehill over a cartoon on her website. The former elite soldier is demanding Senator Hanson remove the cartoon, which labels him a traitor. Mr. Hastie believes he's been targeted because he testified in the defamation case brought on by Ben Robert Smith. Senator Hanson has told News 24 that's not the case, arguing the cartoon is satire and she doesn't believe Mr. Hastie is a traitor.
2: I have the highest regard for people in the Defence Force and who fought for and are prepared to put their lives on the line for this country. And I respect him for his services that he's done for Australia. But I have not called him a traitor.
1: A 32-year-old man has been shot dead in Sydney's southwest. It happened in a community centre car park in Punchbowl just before 6 o'clock on Wednesday night. Police believe it was a targeted attack. More than 100,000 cases of online child sexual exploitation have been reported in the past year. Australian Federal Police say this is up 21% compared to the previous 12 months. AFP Commander Joanne Cameron says the rise in figures is likely due to increased reporting.
3: This rise in reporting does not necessarily equate to a corresponding rise in offending, and that's because greater education and awareness have continued to drive stronger reporting of online child sexual exploitation. However, any report we receive is one report too many.
1: Emergency agencies are urging Australians to prepare ahead of a high-risk spring and summer forecast. The Weather Bureau warns warm, dry conditions will heighten the risk of heatwaves, severe thunderstorms and early season bushfires. Emergency Management Minister Christy McBain says early planning makes all the difference.
4: We cannot stop bushfires, floods, cyclones or severe storms from occurring, but we can be better prepared. By taking action now, we can save lives.
1: The Prime Minister has remembered Blanche Del Puget in Federal Parliament. The 82-year-old acclaimed author and widow to former PM Bob Hawke has passed away. She'd been battling breast cancer for some time. Anthony Albanese says she was one of a kind.
5: She was so full of joy, and it was always a splendid privilege to be in her company. Our hearts right now are with her family and all who loved this much-loved Australian. May Blanche Del Puget rest in peace.
1: And tens of thousands of people have lined the streets of Oslo for the funeral of King Harald V. The late King of Norway died last month, aged 89.
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1: Fremantle defender Carl Warners says they're ready to step up in Friday's do-or-die semi-final against Geelong. He says they've well and truly moved on from their disappointing 32-point loss to the Hawks.
7: We sort of know that our football stacks up against the best, clearly. I think we've beaten every top 19 this year, so we learnt from that last week and pretty excited for Geelong this week. They're a quality team. It's a good chance to step up.
1: In the NRL, Sharks playmaker Braden Trindle insists he won't be hiding in his return from injury this weekend. The crafty 5'8" will make his comeback from a shoulder injury against the Cowboys in a knockout final on Saturday night. And Ben Shelton has stunned Carlos Alcaraz in a quarterfinal thriller at the US Open, winning the fifth and final set in a tiebreak in a match stretching into the early hours of the morning.
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9: Mostly sunny conditions today for our Thursday, the 10th of September. 6 degrees expected overnight and headed towards the top of 20 degrees for Tamworth. Currindi, 6 to 21 and Gunnedah, 8 overnight to top of 21 degrees. Friday should be partly cloudy, 5 to 22 and looking partly cloudy for the weekend ahead.
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Yeah, that's a great hour opener there. We caught up with the latest news, sport and weather. And now we're going to get into some of the biggest hits of all time. Let's continue that right now.

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0: The Roy Orbison story. From his initial success in the 60s to the resurgence of his career in latter years, Roy Orbison's voice remained remarkable. His unique songs conveyed vulnerability, fun, love and loss. Starring Mark Shelley, whose brilliant portrayal of the character and extraordinary vocals of Roy brings audiences to their feet. The Roy Orbison Story.
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1: Hello, I'm Chelsea Bowden. The Prime Minister has dismissed suggestions he did anything wrong after failing to declare an honorary membership to his local golf club. The Marrickville Golf Club in Anthony Albanese's Sydney electorate gave him a social membership in 2012. Since then, the club has received $6 million in government grants to fix its sewage system. Anthony Albanese has told Parliament there is nothing untoward.
2: If anyone wants to join what is affectionately known as Royal Marrickville, what they need for 2 years' membership is $5. We'll get them 2 years' membership. For 2 years!
1: Liberal MP Andrew Hastie is demanding One Nation remove a cartoon from their social media sites that labels him a traitor. The former elite soldier claims the minor party is going after him after he testified in the Ben Robert Smith defamation case. One Nation leader Pauline Hanson says she never personally called Mr. Hastie a traitor. He argues Senator Hanson and her colleague Barnaby Joyce are lying cowards because the evidence is there for all to see. Police believe a fatal shooting in Sydney's southwest was targeted. A 32-year-old man was gunned down in a community centre car park in Punchbowl on Wednesday night. This witness telling Nine a number of children were nearby at the time.
3: My heart's racing right now. My whole body's numb knowing that my daughter was right there. Not only my daughter, a dozen other kids.
1: Police have raided the CFMEU's Brisbane headquarters as part of a cross-border operation. Detectives executed a number of warrants in Victoria and Queensland amid allegations that union officials were corrupted. Three people were arrested in Victoria. Two men were charged with matters unrelated to the investigation and have since been released. A woman remains in custody. The United States will ban imports on a range of Canadian products, including alcoholic spirits, some dairy goods and motorbikes. The move follows Canada's retaliatory tariffs on American goods. The bans will kick in at the end of the month. And Australia's used car market has recorded a second consecutive month of growth in August. Used and demonstrator vehicle sales rose by 1.3%. The Automotive Dealer Association's James Vortman says cost of living could be a factor behind the increase.
4: You know, people are trying to save as much money as possible. They're looking for good deals on some of the significant purchases they make. And that would include people who need a car. And they might be inclined to look at the used car market rather than the new.
5: 88.9 in Tamworth and 99.5 across the Liverpool Plains.
0: 88.9 Sport.
1: Ben Shelton says his quarterfinal win over third seed Carlos Alcaraz at the US Open was a career highlight. The five-set thriller set a new US Open record as the latest finish ever to a match. The American says it was an epic game.
6: Carlos, one of the greatest champions in our sport already at 23 years old. It's always fun being on the court against him. It's ridiculous some of the stuff he comes up with sometimes, but yeah, the most enjoyable match that I've had in my career.
1: Western Bulldogs midfielder Adam Treloar has caught time on his AFL career after 263 games. Radical Change will be trialled in the final round of the NRLW competition this weekend. The league will experiment with smaller-sized footballs in the Dead Rubber Sharks Dragon match. And the Opals are preparing for their qualification battle against Italy at the Women's Basketball World Cup.
5: Across New England, the Northwest and the Liverpool Plains.
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8: Mostly sunny conditions today for our Thursday, the 10th of September. 6 degrees expected overnight and headed towards a top of 20 degrees for Tamworth. Quirindi, 6 to 21 and Gunnedah, 8 overnight, a top of 21 degrees. Friday should be partly cloudy, 5 to 22 and looking partly cloudy for the weekend ahead.
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0: 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That one's done its job. 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
5: Tom T. Hall has been an author, factory worker, a cemetery groundskeeper, military man and a disc jockey. But one thing he has specialised in is writing and recording hit

0: country songs. This song is written about a true experience where he had a conversation with an old janitor at a Miami Beach hotel. The janitor appraises life with only three things: old dogs, children, and watermelon wine. When riding home on the plane the next day, he reached into his pocket and found a serviette with watermelon wine written on it. He was inspired to write the song about the old janitor, so he scribbled the original lyrics on a sick bag he found on the plane.
1: I was doing a show down in Miami Beach, Florida one time with George and Tammy and Ray Price. They booked us down there for the Democratic National Convention. And what happened, 4 years earlier, the hippies had torn up the convention in Chicago. So they moved it down to Miami, and to keep the hippies quiet, they had us put on a big country music show over in Flamingo Park. And it worked. And I went back to the hotel after the show. I met this old fella, and he had a great philosophy of life. And I got on an airplane the next morning and was looking for something in my pocket, and I found this napkin, and it said watermelon wine on it. I didn't have anything to write on. I found a pencil, and I got out a sick bag. And I wrote this song on the back of a sick bag, and I kind of wish I'd still had it, because I've sung this song so much I might throw up right at the end of it, you know. So. Now, this is a good little story. Great old fella. Somebody said, you know, this was a big hit song. Why don't you go back down to Miami and find that guy and buy him a new car? I said, look, this is the wisest, smartest, happiest, calmest gentleman I have ever met. Why in the hell would I go down there and screw up his whole life? I did write a song about him, though.
0: At the recording session of Watermelon Wine was muso Charlie McCoy, who came up with the famous harmonica intro.
2: My favorite record I played on was Old Dogs, Children, Watermelon Wine, Tom T. Hall. I love the song. I love what he did with it. And I thought it was one of my better choices of notes, you know. And, it's a great record, and I was really proud to be a part of it.
0: What was that session like?
2: Well, it was a typical Tom T. Hall session. He was, very soft-spoken, laid back. He'd just play his song on the guitar, and the producer said to me, hey, say, why don't you play an intro on this? I said, okay. So I played the first thing that came to my head, and they ended up...

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He said. 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He said, I turned 65 about 11 months ago. I was sitting

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0: What a country classic, taking us back to the early 70s, Tom T. Hall, Old Dogs, Children, and Watermelon Wine, a song that he wrote inspired by an old janitor. I'm Dan Misson, and that's another story behind the song.
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1: Good morning, I'm Dusty Fitzpatrick. Liberal MP Andrew Hastie says One Nation is coming after the wrong veteran as he escalates his war of words with the minor party. Mr. Hastie is demanding Pauline Hanson and Barnaby Joyce remove a cartoon from their social media sites, labelling him as a traitor. One Nation is going after the former elite soldier after he was asked to testify in the Ben Robert Smith defamation case. Mr. Hastie says he did his duty as a law-abiding citizen and told the truth under oath.
2: The outcome of the election, whatever. Every 3 years we apply for our jobs, I'm going to fight very hard. And they picked a fight with the wrong veteran. They thought I'd just lie down and cop it. Guess what? You've unlocked an achievement. I'm going to fight all the way.
1: The Prime Minister is defending a $6 million grant to a golf course in his Sydney electorate. The money was allocated to the Marrickville Golf Club as part of the $560 million Commonwealth Grants Program. Anthony Albanese says he hasn't visited the clubhouse in years, but is glad they got the money to fix sewage problems. A 32-year-old man has been shot dead in Sydney's southwest. The incident unfolded at a community centre car park in Punchbowl just before 6 o'clock last night. Paramedics treated the man, but he died at the scene. This onlooker has told the ABC he heard multiple gunshots.
3: I was just walking right here. I heard a bang. Turned around. I saw this black Ute car. It was pulled in. Another bang, bang. And then someone got in the car, backed off, drove off. After that, I ran over there and I just started giving the guy CPR.
1: Three people have been arrested over the shooting death of a 22-year-old man in Melbourne's north. Two men aged 19 and 20 and a 19-year-old woman are being questioned over the shooting in Thomastown on Sunday night. The CFMEU's Brisbane headquarters have been raided by police as part of a cross-border operation. A joint interstate investigation is probing allegations a Victorian Labor hire contractor bribed Queensland union officials. Australians are being urged to get disaster ready ahead of a dangerous spring and summer forecast. Forecasters predict hot weather and low rainfall will trigger heat waves and early season bushfires. Emergency management official Pat Hetherington says households should begin preparations now.
4: Prepare an emergency kit with essential supplies. Check that your insurance arrangements are up to date and suited to your local conditions. Prepare your property for the hazards that are most likely to occur in your area.
1: Also making news, global oil prices have surged as tensions between Iran and the United States escalate, and the energy rulemaker has finalised new protections for Australian households struggling to pay their bills. Checking the markets, the Dow Jones trading down 337 points, the Nasdaq down 161, one Australian dollar buying 72.17 US cents.
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1: Carlos Alcaraz has been knocked out of the US Open in a marathon quarterfinal. American Ben Shelton defeating the third seed in a fifth set tiebreak. Alcaraz says he gave it his all.
5: I mean, it was close. So I'm just a little bit disappointed, you know, about don't get in the win at the end, but I'm just happy. I'm just proud about myself, about how I fought.
1: Hugo Savala is out to prove he's more than just a fill-in when the Roosters tackle the Panthers in their NRL qualifying final. After playing in the centres all season, Savala will take over in the halves from the injured Sam Walker. In the AFL, Western Bulldogs midfielder Adam Treloar has called time on his AFL career after 263 games. That's news and sport.
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7: Well, across the region for today, we've got a mostly fine one ahead of us as we head for highs of 20 degrees for Tamworth, 21 expected for Gunnedah and Quirindi today, a high of 21 expected for Barrabri as well. Narrabri reaching 23 today. G'day to all our friends in Narrabri listening to us on iHeartRadio for this morning. In Manila, we're going to be reaching a high of 22, Walker 13, and Nundal and Murrurundi both reaching highs of 18 degrees. Right now in Tamworth, it's 9 degrees. It's currently 8 in Quirindi, and we're sitting on 10 at the moment in Gunnedah.
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0: That's Sam Fender and Olivia Dean teaming up with Rein Me In at 88.9. You're with Scotty on the Brekkie Show this morning. A very good morning to you. I hope you're having a wonderful morning this morning. And I'll tell you what, we got another big one today. We're going to preview the NRL finals as we catch up with Mike Rabbitt a little bit later on this morning. Which way is he going to sway this weekend? Well, we'll have to wait and see, won't we? We'll be chatting to him a little bit later on this morning. Also today, well, we're going to be getting into our guest, the Gob. It's back again. $260 could be all yours as we do that a bit later on this morning as well. And also, we've got all your favourites all back once again as well. But coming up in just a moment, we're going to get into your stuff you may have missed. Don't go anywhere. It's a very good morning to you. It's 88.9 FM's Brekkie Show. Good morning.
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0: Queen, and I want to break free at 88.9. You're with Scotty on the Brekkie Show this morning, and it's time for...
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0: Yeah, and finance commentator Alan Kohler has warned Australia will be plunged into recession and the largest housing downturn in living memory if interest rates rise again, as the signs are mounting that a fourth interest rate hike could be handed down at the end of the month, bringing the cash rate up to a 15-year high. We're being told the devil is in the detail of the Albanese government's plans to bring in the online safety laws, with Communications Minister Annika Wells and also the eSafety Commissioner being charged with deeming what is offensive and misinformation. It's already being labelled as the Misinformation Bill Part 2. The police officer who gunned down the Bondi gunman, ending the massacre, had just three bullets left when the firefight ended after racing to the attack without a bulletproof vest, body camera, or even his mobile phone. Liberal MP Andrew Hastie has escalated the war of words against One Nation, calling Pauline Hanson and Barnaby Joyce lying cowards for denying they ever called him a traitor. Award-winning author and biographer Blanche DePort has died. The 82-year-old was married to former Labor Prime Minister Bob Hawke for 24 years. Meantime, Scottish and slow horses actor Jack Loudon is rumoured to be the brand new James Bond. To sports news, and Roosters forward Spencer Lenu is on the move to the Eels as the Roosters look to lock down Sharks forward Brendan Nuale. Manly are on the hunt for new assistant coaches after Kieran Foran cleaned out Brett Camorley, Peter Gentle and Aaron Greaves after sweeping changes. And Canberra CEO Don Ferner has thanked Adam Reynolds for securing the services of Kobe Black to the club, saying if Reynolds didn't play on, they'd still have him. Shocking new tapes of the Hawthorn racism probe in the AFL have revealed how the AFL's case against Alistair Clarkson and also Chris Fagan have collapsed, with evidence presenting a hatchet job by the AFL. Harry Connick Jr., the Jonas Brothers, Mick Fanning, WWE wrestler Bronson Reed, Rabbitohs Jai Arrow, and also some AFL stars will be strutting their stuff at the MCG tomorrow night for the first NFL match on home soil between LA and San Francisco. And Cricket Australia has rejected calls from New South Wales that private investment in the Big Bash League will threaten grassroots cricket. This is what's making news at the moment across the world and also across the region. This is 88.9 FM's Brekkie Show. We'll have more on this in our news very, very soon. And also, we'll get into our days of the year shortly as well. But to get us to the news, here's Charlie Pride. This is me and Bobby McGee. It's 88.9. Good morning.

On 88.9 with Charlie Pride and a great song from him, Me and Bobby McGee. You with Scotty on the Brekkie Show this morning, and coming up very soon, as I mentioned, we're going to be getting into our days of the year for today, and also we're going to be getting into our bit of the news too. But to get us to the news, here we go. Here's the Beach Boys. It's 88.9.

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1: Good morning, I'm Josh Bryant. Police believe a deadly shooting in Sydney Southwest was a targeted attack as they investigate links to organised crime. Emergency services responded to the car park of a Punchbowl community centre where they found a 32-year-old man with gunshot wounds. The man, understood to be a boxing coach, died at the scene. Acting Superintendent Dean Johnston says it was a callous act.
2: The actions of the offenders have endangered the lives of innocent community members. It's very fortunate and we're very grateful that no other person has been injured.
1: Global oil prices have surged again after strikes on tankers in the Gulf and an attack on oil facilities in Saudi Arabia. The US says it struck five Iranian tankers in response to Iran targeting a warship. Tehran then saying it's retaliating against eight tankers and an American base in Jordan. Meantime, Houthi rebels also launched drone and missile attacks on several Saudi oil sites. A safety researcher at artificial intelligence company Anthropic says he believes there's a greater than 10% chance AI could kill all humans within a decade. In a post on social media, Evan Hubinger says the risk from the current models is low, but that the technology may improve upon itself until it poses an existential risk to humanity. One Nation leader Pauline Hanson says Liberal MP Andrew Hastie is making a mountain out of a molehill over a cartoon on her website. The former elite soldier is demanding that Senator Hanson remove the cartoon, which labels him a traitor. Mr. Hastie believes he's being targeted because he was subpoenaed to give evidence in the Ben Robert Smith defamation case. Senator Hanson has told News 24 that's not the case, arguing that the cartoon is satire and that she doesn't believe Mr. Hastie is a traitor.
3: I have the highest regard for people in the Defence Force and who fought for and are prepared to put their lives on the line for this country. And I respect him for his services that he's done for Australia. But I have not called him a traitor.
1: The new tenants of a prominent North Shore tennis site are expected to keep tennis courts but replace some with paddle and pickleball. The Northern Suburbs Tennis Association was handed an eviction notice by the Metropolitan Local Aboriginal Land Council. The new tenants say they will turn two of the eight courts at the site into four paddle courts. Also making news, emergency agencies are urging Australians to prepare now ahead of a high-risk spring and summer. The Weather Bureau warning of warm, dry conditions, which will heighten the risk of heatwaves, severe thunderstorms and early season bushfires. In finance, the Dow Jones trading down 307 points, the Nasdaq down 139, one Australian dollar buying 72.1 US cents.
4: G'day, it's Macca. If you missed the morning show yesterday, this is what you missed. We got some of the greatest advice ever given yesterday by our listeners, which we really appreciate. Also had conversations around the Skywalk. It's been open now for the last couple of weeks, asking about people's experiences, and we put these to Deputy Mayor Jeff Budd.
5: Yeah, dogs are making a mess up there, mate. They're not cleaning them up. It's not right. Should be banned.
6: To the damage done up there, you know, this week, what's going to happen to the defibrillators and how are they going to be protected from these idiots that deface everything?
7: That I was the person that helped the poor lady who fell off and was hospitalised. I believe that you've been talking about that and you are continuing to talk about that.
4: Here's what our Deputy Mayor had to say.
8: So I've got a private agent out there who rang me this morning and sent me some information saying that she'd actually been up there and had seen lots and lots of dog owners collecting the dog's poop and cleaning it up, which is great. So it's really sad to hear about that lady that fell over and had an accident up there. And I believe it was on the lower part of the walkway at the bottom end, a reasonably flat area. I'm not sure of the circumstances. Council haven't been contacted by family and we don't know too much about it. I mean, we know that the ambulance responded and the police responded, but very difficult for council to ask the questions as to who it might be because of all the privacy issues in our world. But look, if the family's out there and they want to speak to someone from council, we're more than happy to.
4: That's my question. The process is for somebody to contact council.
8: If they contact us, we'll certainly look at in an official capacity and do your risk assessment and investigation. No problems at all.
4: Today we talked to Gunnedah Mayor Colleen Fuller. We'll also talk to former leader of the Nats, David Littleproud, as well. It's all coming up after 9 a.m.
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12: The chaos has cleared at Tamarang Motor 10. It's looking good and they've got all your favourites and some new ones too. 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
14: Well, across the region for today, we've got another fine and sunny one as we head for highs of 20 degrees for Tamworth, 21 expected for Gunnedah and Quirindi and Barabit today, 23 for Narrabri, 22 for Manila, 13 the high for Walker, and 17 for Nundle and 18 for Murrurundi. In Tamworth right now, we're sitting on 7 degrees. It's 7 also in Quirindi, and it's 9 right now in Gunnedah.
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14: 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But here's the Black Sorrows and Chain to the Wheel. It's 88.9. Good morning.

0: The Black Sorrows at 88.9. You're with Scotty on The Brekkie Show this morning. And, well, let's get into our days of the year for today. And today's days of the year, well, it's a very important one, actually. It's Are You Okay Day. That's right. Now, this is where you go up to people and you ask them if they're okay and if they're doing all right. And but you actually have a genuine conversation with them if they're not. You know, you don't just go up to them and say, oh, are you okay? No, not really. Oh, okay, then cool. See ya. That's not what it's about. It's about trying to enhance your mental health, really. And it's a day I stand really, really strong with, because it's something that I know that I suffer with. A lot of people suffer with depression and anxiety and a number of different things, actually, in terms of mental health. So, you know, it's about having those strong conversations and actually genuinely asking, are you all right, mate? You know, how you doing? Have a chat. Come on. Come have a chat to Uncle Scotty. You know, let's go. Let's go and have a talk. And that's what it's basically about. It's about extending the genuine care, ensuring well-being and fostering connections through thoughtful moments of empathy and support. And it's a good day for it. But, you know, we shouldn't just be asking, are you okay on Are You Okay Day? We should be asking, are you okay every day? And just making sure, because, you know, look, things are tough right now. We all know it, you know. We all know that things are not good. Cost of living's gone through the roof. Things are not in a very, very good way at the moment. We all know that. But, you know, genuinely saying, are you all right, mate? Are you doing all right? You know, and then vent. You know, if things are not going well for you, tell people about it. Make yourself feel a little bit better. Because trust me, you will. So today,
1: birds flying high.
0: Let's make you feel good, eh? Here's Michael Bublé.

0: 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You got to just feel a little bit good. Look, I know that with mental health as well, it's all about, you know, you're going to go up and down like a roller coaster, but it's on those down days that you know that your trigger points are, where they are, and then you know what to do and how to handle yourself, all right? So, yeah, Are You OK Day today. Make sure that you've go and ask someone if they're all right. And if you know that they're not, just make sure you sit down with them and have a bit of a chat, eh?
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1: It's 6 o'clock. Good morning. I'm Josh Bryant. Senior police are describing a deadly shooting in Sydney Southwest as a callous act, Dusty Fitzpatrick reports.
2: A 32-year-old man has been gunned down in the car park of a community centre at Punchbowl. The man, who's understood to be a boxing coach, was treated by paramedics but died at the scene. This witness says her child was nearby when the shots rang out.
3: Not only my daughter, a dozen other kids.
2: Police are treating the incident as a targeted attack and are investigating links to organised crime. The latest shooting is the third deadly attack in the city in the space of just 9 days. Dusty Fitzpatrick, Sydney.
1: A road worker is in hospital with serious injuries after he was hit by a ride-on roller in Sydney's north. The 62-year-old was treated by paramedics at the worksite on the M2 at Cheltenham. Safe Work has been notified of the incident. Sydney Ferry staff won't be charging commuters from this Friday until the October long weekend. The industrial action comes amid an ongoing pay dispute between union members and the private operator Transdev. Transport for New South Wales is urging customers to continue tapping on. Marine Union Deputy State Secretary Paul Garrett says workers will be pulling back on overtime.
4: There's a massive shortage of labour and that's been raised for a long time. But the big thing here is our members won't be selling, collecting or validating tickets. Passengers will get a free trip out of it, and if Transport for New South Wales and the New South Wales government wants to fix it, let's get there and negotiate it today and bring this to an end.
1: Global oil prices have climbed to $100 a barrel for the first time since July amid increasing tensions in the Middle East. The latest surge coming after the US and Iran attacked tankers in the Gulf region and Houthi rebels launched drone and missile strikes on several oil sites in Saudi Arabia. Half of all homes purchased in Sydney and Melbourne in the past year are now worth less than what they were purchased for. Cotality Analysis has found a fifth of properties bought since August 2025 are worth up to 5% less today. New research has found super retirement spending is supporting almost 500,000 jobs. The survey commissioned by the Super Member Council has found their spending adds $121 billion to the economy each year. The council's chief executive, Misha Schubert, says higher spending strengthens the economy more broadly.
5: Retirees go and spend that money buying a cup of coffee in their local businesses, travelling around the country as caravanners.
1: Also making news, European royals have gathered in Oslo for the funeral of Norway's late King Harald V. In finance, the Dow Jones is trading down 404 points. The Nasdaq also down. One Aussie dollar buying 72 US cents.
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6: Night star Kalyn Ponga is back in the club's wingers to stand up and deliver in tomorrow night's do-or-die finals clash against the Rabbitohs. Ponga says Greg Marju and Dom Young bring different skills to the table but will be equally important if Newcastle is to go all the way. In the US Open quarterfinals, Coco Gauff is fighting to stay in her match, currently in a second set tiebreak against Maria Andreeva. Australian Open champion Yelena Rybakina will claim the world number one ranking after she earlier locked in her place in the semi-finals. Pakistan has collapsed to a first innings total of just 133, losing 7 wickets before lunch in the third test against England. A Super Bowl rematch kicks off the NFL season this morning with the Seahawks up against the Patriots in Seattle. And in Champions League action, wins to Barcelona and Stuttgart. That's sport. I'm Mike Pearsall.
1: It's 6:04. That's the latest news and sport.
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8: Well, across the region for today, we've got ourselves a mostly fine one as we head for highs today of 20 degrees for Tamworth. 21 expected for Gunnedah and Quirindi and Baraba today. 23 the high for Narrabri. 22 for Manilla. 13 the high for Walker. 17 for Nundle. And 18 the top for Murrurundi. Right now in Tamworth, we are sitting on 7 degrees. It's also a 7 in Quirindi and it's 9 right now in Gunnedah.
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0: Yes, and this morning's song actually comes from out of the year 1979. And I can tell you that this song became a huge hit right across the globe, actually, and it became something pretty big in the world of rap culture as well. Now, I can tell you that this particular instrumental track is built on a bass line from Chic's disco smash Good Times, played for 15 straight minutes by 17-year-old session bassist Chip Sheeran, this particular song. And, well, basically, they assembled this group of Michael Wonder Mike Wright, Henry Big Bank Hank Jackson, and Guy Master G O'Brien after hearing a Park Jam rap style in New York City. And that's how they basically managed to get this crew together. I'm talking about the Sugar Hill Gang, basically, and the song is Rapper's Delight. Let's take a listen. Does it still hold up today? Well, you be the judge here at 88.9.
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0: There you go, the Rapper's Delight with the Sugar Hill Gang. What do you guys think? Do you think it still holds up today? I'll let you guys be the judge of that one. It's 12 past 6.
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0: On 88.9, you with Scotty on the Brekkie Show today, and USA for Africa with We Are the World. And
1: you know I love about that?
0: Hello, Emma.
1: Hello. Sorry. I was very excited when Michael Jackson just stares at them when they're trying to sing some of them.
0: Yeah.
1: And he's just like, are you serious? We put all our effort and time
0: into this? Yeah.
1: Into this? Yeah. I want to go home.
0: Yeah, exactly. I want to go home. I want to actually do some dancing. What's going on? Hey, speaking of dancing, it's you. You're up tomorrow night for the Stars of Tamworth Dance for Cancer.
1: Well, tomorrow's the rehearsal.
0: Oh, sorry, Saturday.
1: No, that's okay. I thought you thought it might be Friday.
0: Yeah.
1: Yeah, Saturday night. It's very exciting, and it's just a great way to just do something fun and raise funds for the Cancer Council and hope for a cancer-free future, because all this money stays local, which is really exciting as well.
0: Yeah, you're representing the Tradie Support the Ladies, and you've got a good team there among you, don't you?
1: Yeah, we do. So we're the off-cut of that, the Tradies Angels, under the Tradie Support the Ladies banner, and we're very lucky. We've got Gorgeous George working with us a lot and helping us out. But yeah, we've got Maz, Sean, and Emma Knights is our star this year, and really exciting to have someone brand new in there and giving it a shot and doing it for the same reason that we all are too.
0: Well, we know that George is Gorgeous George, but he's also Curious George. Has he managed to get the chaps on you yet or?
1: No, he hasn't, but we did joke about that the other day, and I'm worried that that might be a thing in the future. You never know.
0: Look, it's a great night. It raises a lot of money for the Cancer Council, where all the money stays local in town too. That's right. Is good too, isn't it?
1: Yeah, it is. It helps out, especially with our Nala House up here, which is like, I guess for people that don't know, I call it like the Ronald McDonald House for cancer patients. It's a home away from home. It goes into the research in our area to our volunteers, like to keep the cars on the road that these guys are driving around to pick up patients to and from. And I think we've just reached over 100,000.
0: Wow.
1: Which is really exciting as a team.
0: Yeah, nice.
1: Yeah, which is really exciting. And it's it gets very emotional at the end of the night when you find out how much you've raised.
0: Yeah, it really does, yeah. And don't forget that you can also vote for Emma as well. You'll be able to watch it on the live stream. If you don't make it there, you can watch the live stream. And when they put the text number up, vote for Emma.
1: That's exactly right. You do have to donate as well.
0: Yes.
1: But it can be anything. It can be $5. And you can still do that. You can go to the Stars of Tamworth Dance for Cancer and find a star and donate through there that way. There's so many great people involved this year, and I'm really, really excited. I really am.
0: Yeah, so am I. I hope you win.
1: Thank you.
0: Yeah.
1: I'm just there to have fun. I just love dancing, and I love doing this every year. And just I love the events that we do. And I think Musical Bingo, we used to do trivia every year, but I think Musical Bingo was a huge success this year for us. So we're going to continue to do that.
0: Yeah, excellent. And, you know, one of the things I really love about the Stars of Tamworth, and, you know, you and I both know, we've both done this.
1: Yes.
0: And it is fun as hell. And the people you meet, you've just get lifelong friends along the way. It's so awesome.
1: Exactly. Right, like this will be my third time dancing and my sixth time being involved with it, as like I've done MCing as well. So I did solo, I did Tradies Angels last year, Tradies Angels this year, and I've done MCing the other 3 years. So I love it. It's honestly an event I hope I'm never not involved with. And Sal, I don't know, she's amazing. I don't know how she does it. Sally Ann Witten and TCDA. Holy dooly, I don't know how you guys do it, because it is a full-on job for us to show up, let alone put choreography together and organise the night like Sal does.
0: Yeah, and also Miss Kel, what a legend she is.
1: Yeah, we love her. And Miss Lil too.
0: Yeah, Miss Lil as well. And good luck to Miss Lil as well. I hear she's getting married. So
1: she is.
0: Yeah, fantastic. Hey, thanks, Em, and good luck.
1: Thank you.
0: Here's Whitney. It's 88.9.

0: 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Thanks to sponsor Tamara Private Hospital.
1: It's 6:30. Good morning. I'm Josh Bryant. The state opposition leader says something must change after a third deadly shooting in Sydney in the space of just 9 days. A 32-year-old boxing coach was gunned down in the car park of the Punchbowl Community Centre. Police are treating his death as a targeted attack and are investigating possible links to organised crime. Kelly Sloan has told Ben Fordham the government must take further action.
2: The fact that this happens in a busy place, near school kids, that school kids witness the aftermath is deeply disturbing. It's time for the government to stop with the rhetoric and get this gangland crime in control.
1: State Labor last week unveiled new reforms aimed at tackling gun crime. A man is being treated for serious injuries after a suspected attack at Wakeley in Sydney's West. 2GB understands the 26-year-old has been stabbed and one of his fingers may have been cut off. Police say they've charged accountants and money mules involved in a multi-million dollar fraud scheme. The Financial Crime Squad, looking into loans for so-called ghost cars, uncovered a broader syndicate orchestrating fraudulent large-scale loans. An accounting firm director and two employees have now been charged, bringing the total number of people before the courts to 33. Global oil prices have climbed back above $100 a barrel for the first time since July amid a fresh escalation of the Middle East conflict. Both America and Iran have attacked tankers in the Gulf region, while Saudi oil infrastructure has come under fire from Houthi rebels. US President Donald Trump claims Tehran is trying to influence America's midterm elections, arguing it won't take long for his administration to bring energy costs down.
3: Shortly, but right after the election, because they'd like to have it that way, but right after the election, oil prices are going to be tumbling downward.
1: New protections are being finalised for Australian households struggling to pay electricity bills. The Energy Market Commission has simplified eligibility categories for customers who need flexible payment plans. Retailers will be required to make contact with struggling households through at least 2 communication channels. Billionaire Bob Ell's taken legal control of several stalled projects from embattled property developer Batler Group. The business has entered voluntary administration with more than $3 billion in debt. Mr. Ell's company, Leader Holdings, is one of Batler's biggest lenders. And a safety researcher with Anthropic has publicly stated he believes there's a more than 10% chance AI could kill all humans within a decade. In finance, the Dow Jones trading down 405 points, the Nasdaq also down, one Aussie dollar buying 72.1 US cents.
4: G'day, it's Macca. If you missed the morning show yesterday, this is what you missed. We got some of the greatest advice ever given yesterday by our listeners, which we really appreciate. Also had conversations around the Skywalk. It's been open now for the last couple of weeks, asking about people's experiences, and we put these to Deputy Mayor Jeff Putt.
5: Yeah, dogs are making a mess up there, mate. They're not cleaning them up. It's not right. Should be banned.
6: To the damage done up there, you know, this week, what's going to happen to the defibrillators and how are they going to be protected from these idiots that deface everything?
7: That I was the person that helped the poor lady who fell off and was hospitalised. I believe that you've been talking about that and you are continuing to talk about that.
4: Here's what our Deputy Mayor had to say.
8: So I've got a private agent out there who rang me this morning and sent me some information saying that she'd actually been up there and had seen lots and lots of dog owners collecting the dog's poop and cleaning it up, which is great. So it's really sad to hear about that lady that fell over and had an accident up there. And I believe it was on the lower part of the walkway at the bottom end, a reasonably flat area. I'm not sure of the circumstances. Council haven't been contacted by family and we don't know too much about it. I mean, we know that the ambulance responded and the police responded, but very difficult for council to ask the questions as to who it might be because of all the privacy issues in our world. But look, if the family's out there and they want to speak to someone from council, we're more than happy to.
4: That's my question. The process is for somebody to contact council.
8: If they contact us, we'll certainly look at in an official capacity and do your risk assessment and investigation. No problems at all.
4: Today we talked to Gunnedah Mayor Colleen Fuller. We'll also talk to former leader of the Nats, David Littleproud, as well. It's all coming up after 9 a.m.
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16: Well, across the region for today, remaining mostly fine as we head for highs of 20 degrees for Tamworth today, 21 for Gunnedah and Quirindi, 23 the high for Narrabri, 21 for Barrabah, 22 for Manila, 13 the top for Walker, 17 for Nundle and 18 for Murrurundi. In Tamworth right now, we are sitting on 7 degrees. It's also 7 in Quirindi and it's 9 right now in Gunnedah.
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1: 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What was the first feature-length animated movie ever released? I'll give you the answer to that one next, but here's the Monkees. 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

0: 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You're with Scotty on the Brekkie Show this morning, and still to come, well, we're going to be opening up the birthday book once again for this morning as we find out whose birthday it is for today. Yeah, we'll be doing that shortly. And also, we're going to be catching up with Mike Rabbit at around about 7.50 this morning as we preview the latest in the NRL for across the weekend. It should be a cracking weekend of NRL action, and we're going to be chatting to him very, very soon. So make sure you hang around for that. All the latest from the newsrooms up next, though. 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Good morning.
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4: I'm Josh Bryant. A man has been gunned down in an ambush at Punch Bowl in the latest suspected gangland shooting in Sydney. A 32-year-old boxing coach known to police died at the scene after being shot in the car park of the Punch Bowl Community Centre. Investigators believe it was a targeted attack. Acting Superintendent Dean Johnston says it's lucky that no one else was hurt.
5: This is a callous act. The implications of this act could have easily endangered other members of the community. We're taking this matter very seriously.
4: Police are investigating after a man was found with serious injuries inside a southwest Sydney home. It's understood the 26-year-old was stabbed at the Wakeley property. One of his fingers may have been cut off. He's now in a stable condition in hospital. A National Senator believes the Prime Minister should face consequences over a $6 million grant to a golf club in his Sydney electorate. Anthony Albanese was an honorary member of the Marrickville Golf Club, which received federal funding to fix its sewerage system. Bridget McKenzie had to resign from her portfolio in the previous coalition government when she failed to declare an honorary membership of a gun club. She says Mr. Albanese didn't declare the membership and should face similar consequences.
6: The Prime Minister needs to uphold his own standards, the standards that he expected me to be held to.
4: New analysis has found half of the homes bought in Sydney and Melbourne in the past 12 months are now worth less than they were purchased for. Cotality research suggests one in three Australian homes purchased since August 2025 would sell for less today. Global oil prices have spiked again, back above $100 a barrel for the first time since July. The latest surge follows US and Iranian attacks on tankers in the Gulf region, while Yemen's Houthi rebels have also targeted oil facilities in Saudi Arabia. Support services are encouraging Australians to make a safety plan this World Suicide Prevention Day. An average of 9 people every day are lost to suicide in Australia. Lifeline's chairman, Professor Steve Moylan, says it can be hard to know how to manage emotions if you're becoming overwhelmed.
7: A safety plan that's been prepared in a calmer moment gives you practical steps and trusted people and safe places to turn to.
4: Anyone who needs assistance can reach Lifeline on 13 11 14. Also making news, Shenzhen Airlines has now signed up as the 55th carrier to operate out of Sydney Airport. In finance, the Dow Jones closed down 405 points, the Nasdaq down 168, one Australian dollar buying 72.1 US cents.
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4: Women's tennis will have a new world number one. Craig Gabriel reports from the US Open.
8: Elena Rybakina will officially become the new world number one from Monday, and she'll be the 30th woman to achieve that. Coming into the US Open, Rybakina, incumbent Aryna Sabalenka, Coco Gauff, and Jessica Pegula were all contenders, but Rybakina was the leading one by beating Zhang Qinwen at 3 6-1, 6-4, she reached her fifth Grand Slam semi-final and her first at the US Open. The biggest title Rybakina won this year was the Australian Open, which was her second career major. Craig Gabriel, New York.
4: The Sharks are backing their fans to travel to Allianz Stadium for their home elimination final against the Cowboys, and the Opals have defeated Italy by 2 points to move into the quarterfinals at the Women's Basketball World Cup. That's sport. I'm Mike Pearsall.
9: 7:04, that's the latest news and sport.
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0: Well, across the region for today, we've got a mostly fine one ahead of us, and we're going to be going for highs today of 20 degrees for Tamworth, 21 the high for Gunnedah and Quirindi today, 23 for Narrabri, 21 for Baraba. Expecting a top of 22 for Manila, 13 for Walker, and 17 for Nundle, and 18 for our friends in Murrurundi today. Right now in Tamworth, we are sitting on a very, very nippy 7 degrees. It's 8 at the moment in Quirindi, and it's 10 in Gunnedah.
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0: 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It's 88.9.

0: Huey Lewis in the news. 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
0: Yeah, and if it's your birthday for today, a happy birthday to you. You're sharing your birthday today on Thursday, the 10th of September, with Ryan Phillippe. He turns 52, the US actor, of course, from movies like I Know What You Did Last Summer and Cruel Intentions. Sam Kerr, the Australian soccer player, she turns 33 today. Jay LaGalia, who actually played one of the characters in Star Wars Episode 2, and he was also in Water Rats as well, he turns 63. William McGuinness, who turns 63 as well. He's best known for playing Nick Schultz in the TV show Blue Heelers. He is having a birthday today. Colin Firth, the English actor, of course, from The King's Speech, he turns 63 today. Christopher Columbus, the US director, who's going to be directing and producing Gremlins 3, which is scheduled for release in 2027. He actually turns 68 today. Remember Jeff Jantz from What's Cooking? Yeah, well, he's having a birthday today. He's 68. And we're also sharing your birthday today with a 76-year-old US guitarist who's had two massive hit singles here in Australia, with one of them being Janie's Got a Gun and the other one, I Don't Want to Miss a Thing. Joe Perry of Aerosmith, a happy birthday to you, mates. It's 88.9. Good morning.

0: Happy birthday, Joe Perry of Aerosmith. It's 88.9. You're with Scotty on the Brekkie Show this morning. And you know what? Yesterday I went for a little bit of an adventure and went and saw some of the crew down there at the Tamworth Hostel. It was lovely to have your patronage there yesterday, guys. It was lovely to see you come down there and say g'day. Big shout out to Big Al. He's doing a great job down there, Big Al. He's walking around and he's doing his thing. And also to Crystal and Meredith. It was lovely to be part of your day yesterday. So thank you so much for having me there yesterday at the Tamworth Hostel. It was good to meet everyone. We got some Heart coming up shortly.
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You with Scotty on the Bricky Show this morning. Still to come, Micro Bit joins us, but here's Johnny Chester on Highway 31.

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3: 7:30, good morning, I'm Josh Bryant. A manhunt is underway after a boxing coach was gunned down at a community centre in Sydney's southwest. 32-year-old Lewis Meehan was shot dead at Punchbowl in what police are treating as a targeted attack. The latest incident is the third deadly shooting in the city in the space of just 9 days. Former detective Peter Moroney's told Today a number of people were in the area when the shots rang out.
4: The victim was in the car park there near Punchbowl Community Centre, gunned down. While many people were around and kids filled or were involved within the community centre. Reckless, careless, absolutely.
3: Police investigating a financial crime syndicate now believe it's defrauded the major banks of more than $500 million. The Sydney-based Penthouse Syndicate is believed to have obtained fraudulent loans from all four Big Four lenders. The total number of people charged as part of the investigations now sits at 33. The owner of a Sydney construction firm says issues with Bathler Group should have been detected years ago. The business has entered voluntary administration with more than $3 billion in debt. Felton Architecture and Construction's Michael Milosevic has told Ben Fordham it's a challenging time for those waiting for a home from the developers.
5: They will have to wait for the homeowner's warranty to do an assessment. Another builder might have to come and take over the project if they can find another builder. If not, the government's in out of pocket for maximum of $350,000, depending on whether they've started, whether they haven't started, or whether it's completed.
3: The energy rulemaker has finalised new protections for Australian households struggling to pay their bills. Eligibility categories will be simplified for customers seeking flexible payment plans or to access a hardship program. Sydney Airport's preparing to welcome its newest Chinese-based carrier. Shenzhen Airlines will operate 4 services each week from Shenzhen and Sydney from December. Researchers have found a common cholesterol-lowering drug can significantly reduce the risk of heart attack or stroke in those over 70. The joint Monash and Curtin University study examined nearly 10,000 Australians taking the statin in general practice. Co-author Professor Christopher Reed says the study is one of very few focusing specifically on older patients.
6: Statin treatment in people over the age of 70, for both men and women, there's a very clear 30% reduction in future heart attack and strokes.
3: Global oil prices have surged again after strikes on tankers in the Gulf and an attack on oil facilities in Saudi Arabia. In finance, the Dow Jones closed down 405 points, the Nasdaq down 168, one Australian dollar buying 72.1 US cents.
7: G'day, it's Macca. If you missed the morning show yesterday, this is what you missed. We got some of the greatest advice ever given yesterday by our listeners, which we really appreciate. Also had conversations around the Skywalk. It's been open now for the last couple of weeks, asking about people's experiences, and we put these to Deputy Man Jeff Budd.
8: Yeah, dogs are making a mess up there, mate. They're not cleaning them up. It's not right. Should be banned.
9: To the damage done up there, you know, this week, what's going to happen to the defibrillators, and how are they going to be protected from these idiots that deface everything?
10: That I was the person that helped the poor lady who fell off and was hospitalised. I believe that you've been talking about that and you are continuing to talk about that.
7: Here's what our Deputy Mayor had to say.
11: So I've got a private agent out there who rang me this morning and sent me some information saying that she'd actually been up there and had seen lots and lots of dog owners collecting the dog's poop and cleaning it up, which is great. So it's really sad to hear about that lady that fell over and had an accident up there, and I believe it was on the lower part of the walkway at the bottom end, on a reasonably flat area. I'm not sure of the circumstances. Council haven't been contacted by family, and we don't know too much about it. I mean, we know that the ambulance responded and the police responded, but very difficult for council to ask the questions as to who it might be because of all the privacy issues in our world. But look, if the family's out there and they want to speak to someone from council, we're more than happy to.
7: That's my question. The process is for somebody to contact council.
11: If they contact us, we'll certainly look at it in an official capacity and do a risk assessment and investigation. No problems at all.
7: Today we talk to Gunnedah Mayor Colleen Fuller. We'll also talk to former leader of the Nats, David Littleproud, as well. It's all coming up after 9am.
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16: Well, across the region today, remaining mostly fine as we head for highs of 20 for Tamworth, 21 the high for Gunnedah, Quirindi and Baraba today, 23 the top for Narrabri, 22 for Manila, 13 the high for Walker, 17 for Nundle and 18 for Murrurundi. In Tamworth right now, we're sitting on 10 degrees. It's 8 in Quirindi and it's currently 10 in Gunnedah.
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16: Well, today is Are You OK Day, and today, well, we thought we'd do a different top five today. What are the top five ways that you can ask someone if they are okay? So here we go. At number five, you seem a little bit quiet today. Is everything all right? Now, as we know, noticing a specific change shows that you're actually paying close attention rather than just asking out of habit. At number four, we've got, I've noticed that you don't seem like yourself today. Is everything okay? Number three, how are things really going? Number two, what's been happening lately? It's a good question, that one, because, you know, it basically means they can't give you a simple yes or no reply. And the number one way that you can ask if someone is okay on Are You OK Day, I've been thinking about you. Is there anything I can do to take some weight off your shoulders? It's a good way of asking things. So today, with all the Are You OK Day stuff going on today, just ask some of those simple questions to one of your mates. Give them a ring. Go and see them for a coffee. Catch up and say, hey, how you doing? You okay? It's a good idea. And while you're at it, just say g'day to people down the street too. Just say g'day, mate. Don't even know them. Just do it. We are family in the Northwest. It's Sister Sledge. It's 88.9. Good.

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1: Well, here he is. And I tell you what, we are going to go head-to-head this weekend, but we'll get into that very, very soon. Hello, Mike. How you doing, mate?
2: All right, Scotty. Not too bad for an old fella.
1: That's the way, mate. That's the way. Hey, mate, I was actually down in Newcastle the other day, and I didn't realise how many ads you're on. You're on so many ads. It's great. Good to see your face.
2: Well, you've got to pay the rent somewhere on somehow along the line. But, you know, if you want a fatty acing out, we can organise that. And if you want some leaf-free gutter-gutter, we can organise that as well.
1: Love it. Hey, mate, let's get into the sport for today. And, well, we got to talk about this. I mean, the NFL is coming to Australia, and it's the San Francisco 49ers taking on the LA Rams. The LA Rams have just touched down in Australia. It is, of course, their supposed home game. But I think the 49ers, mate, they've won the hearts of Australians already.
2: Yeah, I think so. And that probably goes back to Joe Montana, for those who are old enough to remember Joe Montana and the 49ers. And it's probably one of those household sides. If you followed briefly the NFL, the 49ers were always up there, like a couple of the Green Bay Packers and a couple of the others. But, yeah, it's a really interesting exercise. This is not an exhibition game. This is to open the season in the NFL. Now, it's going to be played at about 10 o'clock in the morning for TV back in the United States. But the MCG is absolutely sold out. The price of tickets for the nosebleed area was absolutely through the roof. So Melbourne, again, probably pointing to the fact that they are the sporting capital of the world and absolutely selling out the MCG. And I know, going back to 1956 Olympics, they had a demonstration baseball game, and they had over 100,000. This is when the MCG would hold over 100,000. They had 100,000.

0: a demonstration baseball game of the 56 Olympics. So no surprise that they filled the MCG for this game. Should be a beauty.
1: Absolutely, yeah. And big name celebrities all over the world coming in for this one as well. So very, very interesting.
0: They fly them in. The States do it pretty well.
1: Yeah, they do. Do you think they got the idea of the NRL for this one?
0: No.
1: No, okay.
0: Probably not. I suppose in saying that, I brushed that aside pretty briefly. But no, they've been wanting to expand the NFL for some time. They have played competition games in England before and in Europe, of course, where they've got serious military bases and the like. So it's not new to the NFL, but down under is the Rams have taken a huge gamble flying in today for a game tomorrow. That's a massive game given the jet lag and whatever the case.
1: 100%, mate. The US Open tennis, it's continuing this week as well, and we've had some big wins overnight.
0: Yeah, absolutely. Ben Shelton of the United States beat Carlos Alcaraz, probably in the biggest upset, 6-7, 6-1, 6-3, 1-6, 7-6, and the tiebreaker went 10-7 to Ben Shelton. And he will play a fellow United States player, Francis Tiafoe, who defeated Alex Mickelson 5-7, 6-3, 7-5, 6-3, 7-6, and that was 10-6 in the fifth set tiebreaker. Now, Karen Khachanov is playing Alex Block at the moment, and Alexander Zverev is playing Botik van der Zandschulp. And so Sheldon will play Tiafoe in the semi, and the winner of that match I just mentioned will play in the other semi. In the women's quarterfinals, Coco Gauff defeated Mira Andreeva. This was the fifth seed playing fourth seed, 2-6-7, 6-6-2 to Gauff. And Alana Rybakina has gone to the number one ranking in the world after defeating Quenzhen Zhang 3-6, 6-1, 6-4. Now, the other semi will be Sabalenka and Jessica Pegula, so Gauff will play Rybakina in the other semi.
1: I'm glad it was you and not me saying those names. Well done. In the AFL finals, mate, we've got tomorrow night, Freo take on Geelong in the first game. And, mate, Freo have got to bounce back. They finished minor premiers. They're better than this.
0: Yeah, well, and they're back at Optus Stadium too, so which will give them a bit of a leg up. They've been the most outstanding team all year, there's no doubt about that. But Geelong have hit a bit of a purple patch. That was a wonderful win against Carlton last week. They were down and out for the first quarter and a half, but then all of a sudden they clicked into gear. Patrick Dangerfield turned back the clock, 35 or 36 years of age. He kicked five, three in the last quarter, and he was absolutely outstanding. But I thought the performance of the weekend was Sydney against Brisbane. Now, Sydney, as we know and has been well documented, are down on troops. Five players been suspended for the rest of the year. That performance against the defending premiers last week was absolutely sensational. Now, Adelaide played Brisbane in the second semi on Saturday night, so it'll be very, very interesting to see if Brisbane can bounce back from that shellacking. Of course, Sydney and Hawthorn get the weekend off. So, 3-0 to play Geelong tomorrow night, and then Adelaide to play Brisbane on Saturday night.
1: Yeah, watch this space. The finals are heating up there, aren't they? The Opals took on Italy last night in the World Cup basketball. How'd that fare?
0: Yeah, they won 82-80, which now puts them through the quarterfinals of the World Championship. With a little bit of a battle for the Opals. They struggled in the prelims, but defeated Italy and did enough, 82-80, to go through to the quarterfinals. And finally, the Wallabies and Argentina had a draw. Les Kiss doing a pretty good job with the Wallabies. And 10 with harness racing today, Scotty. 8 races, the first at 110, and free entry from gate 3.
1: Oh, fire up, mate.
0: Free entry at the trot.
1: Fire up, mate. That's the way. All right, well, I'm glad he's fired up for this one, because tomorrow night it's the Rabbitohs and the Knights in the first game of the NRL finals, mate. And Jai Arrow, of course, he's down there in Melbourne. He's going to be strutting his stuff today at the NFL, and then he'll be back up there for the Rabbitohs clash tomorrow night, of course. And, mate, I'm scared of this game. I really am.
0: Yeah, $1.40 the Rabbitohs, $3 the Knights. The Knights are a little bit wounded. No front rowers to speak of. Both Jacob Saifidi and Mooney, Trey Mooney, are out of the side, which leaves Tyson Frizzell and Cody Hopwood. Now, this young bloke has played some pretty good footy, along with the other bloke coming off the bench, Lachlan Crouch. But they are up against Kula Matangi, David Fifita, who was in career-best form at the moment. Dallas Duncan has got to leave fast from injury. He's back in the side. Cameron Murray, and with Latrell Mitchell back in the side. He absolutely monstered them last week. Alex Johnson, try-scoring machine. I'm leaning towards the Rabbitohs. The Knights have got Francis Manuilelia back into the side after that dislocated elbow, so he's going to be short of a gallop and be a little bit, not soft, but a little bit wary of his elbow. So Bradman Best was way down on form the last time they played. had the bye last week, which will freshen them up. Should be a good game. They won all so far this year. It was a cracker at McDonald Jones Stadium. The Knights just got home. Rabbitohs won the first fixture, and I think they'll win this one and end the Knights' season, which has been a pretty good season. The Knights get back Dominic Young and also Tyson Fazell from suspension, but I don't think it'll be enough. On the back of Latrell and Cody Walker back in the side, I think the Rabbitohs might just get this one.
1: I'm not writing Justin Holbrook off at all. I know what he can
0: absolutely.
1: Do.
0: Absolutely. Write him off at your peril, because they can score tries from anywhere in the park.
1: Yeah,
0: and they're a little bit like South Sydney. South Sydney got a wonderful left edge, and the Knights have got a wonderful right edge. So that matchup alone is worth the price of admission. But I just think the Rabbitohs might have a little bit too much firepower, but semi-final football is a totally different beast.
1: 100%. I'm on the Rabbits as well, but I'm nervous. All right.
0: Surprise, surprise.
1: Yeah, surprise, surprise. Saturday night, mate, we got the Wahs taking on the Dolphins, and, mate, New Zealand's going to be pumping and rocking. The drums are going to be out. They'll be singing na na na na, hey, hey, hey, goodbye. Yeah. They'll be singing all of their songs as well, like Ooh Ah Up the Wahs. All of those songs that they've got some great songs, the Wahs, and it's going to be an entertaining clash, this one.
0: Yeah, I think so. And I'm leaning a little bit towards the home side. This is one game that they didn't shift. Now, obviously, the Sharks have been shifted for their game to Allianz Stadium. There was some talk that they were going to shift this game to Eden Park, but they've got their wish, and it's at their Go Media Stadium. I reckon this is a toss-up. The Dolphins can score points from anywhere on the ground. With Hamiso Tapuai-Fido, Jack Bostock, Herbie Farnworth, Jermaine Osaka, Sylvain Cobbo, who I think is just a great player. The matchup of the halves, I think, is worth, again, the price of admission. Harris Tavita and Taria Marie Martin up against Cody Nicarina and Isaiah Katoa. I think that's where it's going to be won. Whoever can control the 6 and 7 position are going to go a long way to winning this game. I'm leaning towards the home side. They've had a wonderful season, just missed out the minor premiership. And I think the Dolphins will get a second crack. Obviously, the Warriors might get the week off. I'm going to tip the Warriors.
1: Yeah, I'm on the Wahs as well. But this one I'm probably going to go against you on. The Sharkies take on the Cowboys. Cowboys were disappointing last week, very disappointing. But they'll be bolstered by the fact that they went to the judiciary this week. They won, and don't know how that happened, but it did. And they also might be bolstered by a couple of returning players as well, the Cows. Sharks have been in ordinary form. Let's be honest, they do get Braden Trindle back, who is a big difference, but he hasn't played for a little while and he is nursing an injury. I'm on the Cows to knock over the Sharks and get him out.
0: I'm going to go the other way. As you said, and rightly so, the Sharks have been in terrible form recently, but Trindle is a big in, and also is Adam Fanua Black. Now, I think he's one of the best front rowers, along with Payne Haas, in the competition, and he's got to set a platform for the Sharkies. I think with Braden Trindle coming back into the side takes an enormous amount of pressure off Nicho Hynes. And without Trindle there, Nicho's really struggled the last couple of weeks. The battle between Nicho Hynes and Tom Dearden will be an absolute beauty. Jake Clifford's been in career best form for the Cows. Tom Alolo has also been in really, really good form. Again, at semi-final footy, anything can happen here. But I just think if the Sharkies get a sniff, and I like KL Iro in the centre, or Iro as they say. Riley Jones played well last week, only a young bloke. I'm just leaning a little bit towards the Sharks. The Cows, as you also said, have been in, well, somewhat in different form. So two sides not really in good form. Probably one of the players in this particular game that I love watching is Elam Lukey, the second rower, the edge player for the Cowboys. He's a hell of a player, and the battle between him and Nikora will be an absolute beauty as well. Sharkies by a couple of points.
1: Okay, well, that's why I've gone the Cowboys, because Tom Alolo is going to stand up in this game. We all know he will, and I think that Lukey, mate, he's just a machine. I love watching him.
0: Yeah, he's a machine.
1: Yeah.
0: He nearly signed with the Newcastle Knights, and I wish he had come here, because he would have been a hell of a buy, but he's stayed with the Cows and he's playing some good footy. Yeah. He won't be far away from a rep jumper.
1: Yep, absolutely. I think there'll be more screen smash this weekend by Fitzgibbon, but anyway, we'll see. Sunday, mate, we got the Panthers taking on the Roosters, and well, I think, you know, sorry to say it, Roosters fans, but Penrith are going to win this comfortably.
0: Well, I don't know whether it's comfortably, and we've seen Ivan Cleary in the last few years do exactly the same as Trent Robinson has done with the Roosters in resting a whole host of players. Now, they rested 9 players last week. Now, whether that's a good thing or not, we're about to find out. the Panthers, they have been absolutely boosted by the return of Isaiah Yeo. Now, he's obviously playing wounded. He will know he's in a fight when he comes up against Victor Radley and Siu Wong and Fochetti and Lindsay Collins. He'll know he's in a battle, and they'll test him out, no doubt about that. But I just think the Panthers have got it right at the right time of the year. They were very, very good last week. Milky Jenkins, he's gone to 30 tries for the year, and he's on fire, and he gets so enthusiastic. Poho's a big game player. They're there. I'm going to tip the Panthers to beat the Roosters, and Roosters are going to have to battle for survival next week. But, it, again, wouldn't surprise me if this goes right down to the wire. The Roosters are a very, very good side. Nwanga Natuwasi, Tupo Smith and Toya in the centres, very, very good players. Hugo Savala is at 5'8". He'll cover for Walker. And Daly Cherry Evans moves to the number 7. There won't be much in this, but I think Panthers will get the Roosters. So this week, your beloved Rabbitohs, the Warriors, the Sharkies, and the Panthers.
1: All right. Well, best of luck with your footy this weekend, and go your teams, whoever you might be on this weekend. And, yeah, make sure you jump on board. Thanks, Mike. Always a pleasure, mate. We'll speak next week.
0: Pleasure, Scotty. All the very best.
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4: The latest shooting is the third deadly attack in the city in the space of just 9 days. Dusty Fitzpatrick, Sydney.
5: A blame game over Sydney's crime wave is believed to be adding to the tensions between the state and federal governments. Police have suggested the Federal Attorney General has not acted for months on obtaining Interpol red notices for crime figures who fled overseas. But sources have told the Herald key paperwork for the notices was only handed over by New South Wales Police this week. A critical incident investigation has now been launched after a man was fatally struck by a garbage truck in Sydney's west. The man, believed to be 21, was hit at Mount Druitt and died at the scene. Police say initial inquiries have shown that the man had interacted with officers at the local police station twice during the evening prior to the incident. The peak body for bottle shops is urging the state government to support businesses fighting a surge in retail crime. It comes amid a string of swarming incidents where large numbers of teenagers overwhelm liquor stores to steal drinks. Retail Drinks Australia Chief Executive Michael Waters says legal deterrents need to be strengthened.
6: Introduction of mandatory minimum sentences for repeat offenders, more targeted coordination, increased police presence in high crime areas, faster police responses, response times for theft and violent reports.
5: Global oil prices have risen to $100 a barrel for the first time since July amid a fresh escalation of the Middle East conflict. Prices have increased after the US and Iran attacked tankers in the Gulf, while Houthi rebels have launched drone and missile attacks on several oil sites in Saudi Arabia. Also making news, detectives looking into a Sydney-based financial crime syndicate believe it's defrauded the major banks of more than half a billion dollars. And New South Wales banana producers are raising concerns over a supermarket giant's plan to stop stocking locally grown varieties. Coles will start stocking North Queensland bananas at its stores around Coffs Harbour rather than the varieties grown in the local area. In finance, the Dow Jones closed down 405 points, the Nasdaq down 168. One Australian dollar is currently buying 72.1 US cents.
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7: Roosters half Daly Cherry Evans isn't concerned about their three straight losses heading into the finals. He's declared it's a new competition ahead of Sunday's qualifying final against the Panthers. Yelena Rybakina will be the new world number one in women's tennis after reaching the US Open semi-finals, the second seed advancing to face Coco Gauff in the final four, and says she's focused on taking home another major title.
8: I don't think about it so much. It's a great achievement, and I feel like you will appreciate and think about it even more when you finish your career.
7: Isabelle Borlase dropped a massive 30 points for the Opals in a 2-point win over Italy at the Women's Basketball World Cup. They'll next play Spain in tomorrow morning's quarterfinal. And the LA Rams have touched down in Melbourne ahead of tomorrow morning's NFL match against the San Francisco 49ers at the MCG. That's sport. I'm Mike Pearsall. 8:04, that's news and sport.
9: Across New England, the Northwest, and the Liverpool Plains, this is Woodley's weather. brought to you by our sponsor, Tamworth's home of Isuzu Utes.
1: Well, across the region for today, we've got ourselves a mostly fine one as we head for highs of 20 degrees for Tamworth, 21 the high for Gunnedah and Quirindi, and Baraba reaching that as well, 23 for Narrabri, 22 the high for Manilla, 13 for Walker, 17 the top for Nundle, and 18 for Murrurundi. In Tamworth right now, it's 12 degrees. It's also 12 in Gunnedah, and it's 11 at the moment in Quirindi.
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1: Well, how would you like to score $260 in cold hard cash? It'd be nice, wouldn't it? Well, your chance to win that in just a moment as Guess the Gob returns. And I'd appreciate your input. He's in excess. Needs it tonight. It's 88.9. Good morning.

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3: What to do, what to do, what to do, what to do, what to do.
2: And 67661889 is the number if you want to have a go at the Gob. Let's go to the phones. Good morning. Who have we got here?
4: Melody.
2: Hello, Melody. How you doing, sweetie?
4: Yes.
2: That's the way. You're a little bit sick there, darling. You sound a little bit offbeat.
4: No.
2: Oh, okay, Melody. Who do you think the Gob is, doll?
4: It's John Boyka.
2: Who do you think it is, sorry, darling?
4: John Boyka.
2: Ah, yep.
3: What to do?
2: No, it's not, darling, but thanks for having a go.
4: Thank you. Bye.
2: Bye. Aw, I hope she's all right. Poor girl. Anyway, let's keep going. 67661889 is the number. Hello, who's this?
5: Guess who's back? Back again.
2: Hello, how you doing?
5: It's Nolene. I'm off my band.
2: Are you? I'm good. How are you doing, sweetie? Are you getting ready for your big baseball finals or what? What's going on?
5: No, I'm out.
2: Oh, you're out?
5: Yeah, my team is out. Grand final this weekend, and I'm not even in town.
2: Oh, that's a shame. Well, you got two big baseball names coming up and doing some stuff officiating, which is cool. So go, you good things.
5: We do, yeah.
2: Yeah,
5: it'll be
2: cool.
5: A good weekend for all the teams in the grand final. It'll be great.
2: Absolutely. All right. Well, you tell me, Nolene, back in the Gob, who do you think the Gob is?
3: What to do?
5: It kind of sounds like Tom Hanks doing a voice.
2: Tom Hanks.
3: What to do?
2: No, it's not Nolene, but good to have you back on.
5: Anyway, thanks, Scotty. Have a great day.
2: You too, Dale. Bye-bye.
5: Bye.
2: 67661889 is the number for the Guess the Gob today. Hello, who's this?
6: Talia.
2: Hello, Talia. How are you doing?
6: Good.
2: That's the way. Who do you think the Gob is?
6: Is it Tom Holland?
3: What to do?
2: Of Spider-Man. No, it's not Tom Holland, but thanks for having a go, Talia.
6: Thanks.
2: Bye.
6: Thank you.
2: Oh, isn't she lovely? 67661889 is the number for the Gob. Hello, who's this?
7: Moody Blue.
2: Hello, Moody Blue. How are you, dude?
7: I'm good. How are you?
2: I'm very well, thank you. Moody Blue, $260 up for grabs. What would you do with it?
7: I wouldn't know. Maybe buy some V-Bucks on Fortnite.
2: Show you a good thing. All right, Moody Blue, who's the Gob?
7: I reckon it's Lenny Travis.
2: Lenny Kravitz, you mean?
7: Yeah, like the guy that sings My Way, like Go My Way.
2: Yeah, and, are you going to go my way? Yeah?
7: Yeah.
2: And he sings that other song, Fly Away?
7: Yes.
2: He's got a thing with way, doesn't he?
7: Yeah.
2: It's not him, but thanks for having a go, Moody Blue.
7: Righto, thanks, Scotty.
2: Cheers, bye. 67661889 for the Gob today. Hello, who's this?
8: It's Christine, Scotty. How are you?
2: I'm good, thanks, Christine. Thank you for asking. And how are you going?
8: I'm not too bad, thank you.
2: That's the way. Who do you think the Gob is, Dale?
8: Is it Wesley Snipes?
2: Wesley Snipes.
3: What to do?
2: Ooh, I used to love Wesley Snipes. He was a great actor.
8: Yes.
3: What to do?
2: Yeah, he was awesome. I used to love him, Christine, but it's not him. But thanks for having a go.
8: Thank you. Bye.
2: Cheers. Bye. 67661889 for Guess the Gob. Hello, who's this?
9: Brittany.
2: Hey, Brittany. How are you going, doll?
9: Good.
2: That's the way. Brittany, who do you think the Gob is?
9: I'm going to take a stab. I don't know if this is the right pronouncing, but is it Idris Elba?
2: Ah, Idris Elba.
9: Yes.
2: Yeah.
3: What to do?
2: Yeah, no. But thanks for having a go, Brittany.
9: Thank you.
2: Cheers, bye. All right, 67661889 is the number for today's Guess the Gob, $260 up for grabs. Hello, who's this?
10: It's Mel.
2: Hey, Mel, how are you, sweetie?
10: Good, how are you?
2: Good, good, good. Who do you think the Gob is, Dale?
10: Jason Mraz,
2: yeah.
3: What to do?
2: If only it was because he's not yours today.
10: Oh, that's okay. Back to the drawing board.
2: No worries, Mel. Have a good one.
10: Bye.
7: You too.
2: Bye.
7: Bye.
2: Okay, we'll take a couple more. 67661889 is the number if you want to have a go at Guess the Gob today. And let's see what this person thinks it is. Hello, who's this?
11: How you going there?
2: Good, mate. How are you?
11: Not too bad. Just wondering if it's Sylvester Stallone.
2: Sylvester Stallone, yeah.
3: What to do?
2: Adrian! Not him, but thanks for having a go.
11: Okay.
2: Cheers, mate. Bye.
11: Bye.
2: All right, that's how we do Guess the Gob. It's going to return again tomorrow. You know what? We're going to jackpot the cash. $280 up for grabs.
3: What to do?
2: Yeah, who is it?
3: What to do?
2: Think about it through the day, won't you?
3: What to do?
2: Guess the Gob returns tomorrow.
1: That was Guess the Gob, sponsored by Super Steel Tamworth for all your steel needs.
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Garth Brooks and Two Pina Coladas at 88.9. You with Scotty on the Brekkie Show this morning. And I tell you what, it's going to be a massive weekend across the region, isn't it? I mean, we've got so much which is going on right across everywhere over the weekend. We've got the Kurrindai Show. Big shout out to them. The Bendemeer Hotel have got a community fundraiser on. Katingle's going to be a good place to be with the Art Show celebrating their 10th anniversary. We've got grand finals happening in baseball, and we've got finals happening with the Mushies, of course, taking on Moore Creek in the soccer in the New England Premier League. We've got the AFL final as well, which is going on as well, which is happening. The Tamworth Antique and Collectibles Fair. What a weekend. It's just action-packed, I tell you. You'd want to be home soon anytime over the weekend. There's so much happening. Here's Crowded House. It's 88.

Crowded House at 88.9. Still to come, we're going to get in the most clicked for today, but all the latest from the newsroom is coming up next. Here's the Stone Temple Pilots on tour very soon with Live and the Four Non Blondes playing early next year in for Colbin. This is Interstate Love Song. It's 88.9 from the movie The Crow. If you've watched that, you'll know. It's 88.9.

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1: It's 8:30. Good morning. I'm Josh Bryant. Police are describing the fatal shooting of a man in Sydney's southwest as a callous act. Emergency services were called to Punchbowl, where a 32-year-old boxing coach, Lewis Meehan, was found with gunshot wounds. Investigators believe it was a targeted attack and they're looking into links to organised crime. Acting Superintendent Dean Johnston says the man is known to police.
2: That will form part of our investigations. There's many lines of inquiries which need to be followed up. It is very early days in our investigation, but I can guarantee that New South Wales Police Force will investigate this matter thoroughly.
1: Emergency services are battling a large truck fire on the M7 at Glendenning in Sydney's west. Two of three northbound lanes of the motorway are closed as crews respond. Drivers are being told to avoid the area where possible. Liberal MP Andrew Hastie says he's fighting for veterans who don't have a voice after One Nation labelled him a traitor. Mr Hastie's demanding party leader Pauline Hanson remove a cartoon from her website which describes him that way. The former elite soldier believes he's targeted after testifying in the Ben Robert Smith case. Mr Hastie says he wasn't the only veteran subpoenaed, but he has a public profile.
3: You call someone a traitor, particularly who served in their uniform for 12 years and 8 months, you call me a traitor 8 times. Guess what? You've got a fight on your hands. And moreover, I'm standing up for the veterans who don't have a voice. The 20 plus veterans who gave evidence in the federal court, and they did so with integrity.
1: Half of all homes bought in Sydney and Melbourne in the past year are now worth less than what they were purchased for. Cotality Analysis has found about a fifth of properties purchased since August 2025 are worth up to 5% less today. High levels of a potentially harmful chemical found in sunscreens has been detected in the bloodstreams of some Australian children. Georgia Kondek explains.
4: An international study looked at urine samples of more than 18,500 Australians, predominantly from Queensland, and found one in two children had high enough levels of the UV filter homosalate in their bloodstream to potentially cause detrimental impacts to their overall health. The chemical is listed as a possible hormone disruptor and is most commonly found in sunscreen. Australia's sunscreen regulator is already actively investigating the chemical. Georgia Kondek reporting.
1: Also making news, global oil prices have surged above $100 a barrel again as the Middle East conflict escalates, and Chinese-based Shenzhen Airlines has signed up as the 55th carrier at Sydney Airport. It's in finance. The Dow Jones closed down 405 points, the Nasdaq down 168. One Australian dollar is buying 72.1 US cents.
5: G'day, it's Macca. If you missed the morning show yesterday, this is what you missed. We got some of the greatest advice ever given yesterday by our listeners, which we really appreciate. Also had conversations around the Skywalk. It's been open now for the last couple of weeks, asking about people's experiences, and we put these to Deputy Mayor Jeff Putt.
6: Yeah, dogs are making a mess up there, mate. They're not cleaning them up. It's not right. Should be banned.
7: To the damage done up there, you know, this week, what's going to happen to the defibrillators and how are they going to be protected from these idiots that deface everything?
8: That I was the person that helped the poor lady who fell off and was hospitalised. I believe that you've been talking about that and you are continuing to talk about that.
5: Here's what our Deputy Mayor had to say.
9: So I've got a private agent out there who rang me this morning and sent me some information saying that she'd actually been up there and had seen lots and lots of dog owners collecting the dog's poop and cleaning it up, which is great. So it's really sad to hear about that lady that fell over and had an accident up there. And I believe it was on the lower part of the walkway at the bottom end, a reasonably flat area. I'm not sure of the circumstances. Council haven't been contacted by family and we don't know too much about it. I mean, we know that the ambulance responded and the police responded, but very difficult for council to ask the questions as to who it might be because of all the privacy issues in our world. But look, if the family's out there and they want to speak to someone from council, we're more than happy to.
5: That's my question. The process is for somebody to contact council.
9: If they contact us, we'll certainly look at it in an official capacity and do a risk assessment and investigation. No problems at all.
5: Today we talked to Gunnedah Mayor Colleen Fuller. We'll also talk to former leader of the Nats, David Littleproud, as well. It's all coming up after 9 a.m.
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17: Well, across the region for today, we've got ourselves a mostly fine one as we head for highs of 20 degrees for Tamworth, 21 for Gunnedah and Quirindi and Baraba, 23 the high for Narrabri, 22 for Manila, 13 for Walker, 17 for Nundle and 18 the top for Marurundi. Right now in Tamworth, it's 14 degrees, it's 13 in Quirindi and it's 15 at the moment in Gunnedah.
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17: Well, you know, I just heard that Apple is going to be doing a big technical thing later on today, and they're going to be showing off some of their brand new phones as they unleash the iPhone, what are we up to now, 17, which they're going to be looking at doing. So that's coming out a bit later. But one of the phones they're looking at producing, apparently, is they're going to be doing a flip phone like the ones that you see with the Samsungs, the fold-out ones and all that. So Apple finally getting into the market for that. Apparently, it's going to cost around about $3,000 for one of those new phones, the flip phones and the fold phones that Apple are going to be doing. Very, very interesting. Watch this space, I guess. Most clicked up next, but here's the Better Nails from Ross Wilson. It's 88.9.

0: Wilson and the Better Nails at 88.9. You're with Scotty on the Brekkie Show today. And I've got some sad news to report to you. The Old Winton Road near the airport. Please take your time and slow down around that area. There are diversions in place. On the Old Winton Road near the airport, there are diversions in place. That is, of course, in Tamworth this morning. So, yeah, just be very careful out there on those roads this morning. At Old Winton Road, especially near the airport, with those diversions now in place.
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0: Yeah, as we get into Most Clicked for today, and I'll tell you what, there are, of course, a lot of ladies frothing today because a new movie gets released and it gets to see the likes of Nicole Kidman and Sandra Bullock team up once again, and it is, of course, for Practical Magic 2. Now, I know that there's Practical Magic, the first one. 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

wrapping us up on the Brekkie Show today with Foreigner and I Want to Know What Love Is. Well, I'll know what it is tomorrow morning at 5 a.m. when I see you again. But make sure you stick around next for Macca. He'll be back in a moment. I'll see you tomorrow. Until then, make sure you stand in the Hall of Fame and also make sure that you be careful on that old Winton Road near the Tamworth Airport. Diversions are in place. Please drive safely. See you tomorrow from 5 a.m. Have a great day. Bye-bye.

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1: It's 9 o'clock. Good morning. I'm Josh Bryant. Police are searching for the gunman after Sydney's latest suspected underworld-linked attack. 32-year-old boxing coach Lewis Meehan was shot dead in the car park of the Punchbowl Community Centre. The incident is the third fatal shooting in the city in the space of just 9 days. Liberal MP Andrew Hastie says he's standing up for other veterans who don't have a voice as his fight with One Nation ramps up. Federal politics editor Michael Packey explains.
2: Andrew Hastie is demanding One Nation remove a cartoon on their website, labelling him a traitor. He believes the minor party is targeting him after he testified against former Army colleague Ben Robert Smith. Mr Hastie says he wasn't the only one who had to give evidence, but there were 20 other elite soldiers.
3: And are you calling them traitors as well? Because if you are, just own it.
2: One Nation leader Pauline Hanson has told News 24 the cartoon is satire and she doesn't personally believe Mr Hastie is a traitor.
4: This is just completely a storm in teacup.
2: The minor party says it will not remove the cartoon from its social media accounts, while Mr Hastie admits he can't afford to launch legal action against One Nation. Michael Packey, Canberra.
1: Detectives looking into a financial crime syndicate believe it's defrauded the major banks of more than $500 million. The focus of investigations into the Sydney-based Penthouse Syndicate have now shifted towards suspected corruption in the real estate sector. New data suggests unit rental prices have jumped by up to 66% in some regional parts of the state. Homelessness New South Wales says the price hikes in affordable housing are pushing more people closer to homelessness. The US president claims higher oil prices driven by the conflict in Iran won't fall until after November's midterm elections. Global crude has surged back above $100 a barrel following new attacks on oil tankers and on Saudi production facilities. Donald Trump says while the midterms have put some things on hold, both Iran and oil prices will be brought down.
5: And they're doing very poorly. Their country is in shambles right now. They're going to be tumbling down, and we'll get them down. I think for gasoline, we'll get them below $2 a gallon.
6: But not until after the midterm.
5: I think it's going to take a little bit longer than the midterm.
6: And Mr. President...
1: Also making news, drivers are facing major delays on the M7 at Glendenning due to a truck fire, and dozens of foreign royals and international leaders have attended the funeral of Norway's King Harald. In finance, the Dow Jones has closed down at 405 points, the Nasdaq down 168, one Australian dollar buying 72.1 US cents.
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7: Karen Khachanov, Yelena Rybakina and Coco Gauff for the latest players to advance to the US Open semi-finals. Local hope Ben Shelton upset Carlos Alcaraz in a record-breaking five-setter, with the match finishing after 3:30 in the morning. Shelton says he's exhausted.
8: Yeah, I'm tired. That was a war, epic match. I mean, so physical.
7: The Sharks are backing their fans to travel to Allianz Stadium for their home elimination final against the Cowboys on Saturday night. Isabel Borlase has inspired the Opals to a 2-point win over Italy, booking a place in the quarterfinals at the Women's Basketball World Cup. She scored 30 points in a match which went down to the dying seconds of the fourth quarter. Champions League wins for Liverpool, Arsenal and Barcelona this morning, while Chelsea beat Leeds 6-3 in the third round of the English League Cup. That's sport. I'm Mike Pearsall.
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11: Mostly sunny one out there for you. The winds are southeasterly, 20 to 30 k's an hour, becoming light in the late evening. 20 is a top for your Thursday. Friday bringing you 22 with around 4 overnight tonight as a minimum. Gunnedah looking for 21 degrees. Crindle and Liverpool Plains headed for around 21. Weewort and Narrabri chasing tops of 24 degrees out west. Gunnedah on 15, Crindle on 12 and Tamworth on 14 degrees.
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11: Good morning to you. Hopefully it's a good day for you already. 67639533 is the phone number for the Macca line. I'd love to hear from you. We can chat about whatever you like. We'll talk to former leader of the Nationals, David Littleproud, member for Maranoa. We'll also catch up with Colleen Fuller. Of course, mayoral elections not too far away. Be interested to see if Colleen's going to throw a hat in the ring. I think Councillor Anne Luke is a bit interested in the mayoral position as well. So we'll talk to her about that. Plus whatever else is happening in Gunnedah. Tina Turner, not far away. Ollie Murs, this one from Steeler's Wheel. Stuck in the middle with you, live and local, 88.9, 99.5 in the Liverpool Plains. Macca, good morning. Thanks, Scotty, for the Brekkie Show.

0: keeping it live and local on Tamworth's number 188.9, 99.5 on the Liverpool Plains as well, 13 after 9. We don't need another hero. We had one of them for a while, and then he decided to go back to being the member for Maranoa. David Littleproud joins us this morning. David, how are you?
1: Good, mate. Geez, that was generous about the intro. We've had a couple of good ones in 2 weeks, but I got towed up 3 weeks ago.
0: Yeah, absolutely. I think it's a good one, mate, to have a bit of a juggling act, a little bit of sparring here and there, and keeps the bastards honest, as Joe B. Ocupeterson used to say.
1: It's always good for you, mate. Keeps you honest.
0: It is a little bit hard to keep Parliament honest at the moment. Geez, we're hearing stories from all sides at the moment. Everybody's fighting with each other, David. How do you get order so that the public, the voters go, you know what, we actually feel a bit of faith in our government, whether it be the Coalition, whether it be One Nation, or whether it be Labor?
1: Yeah, and you know what, this is the thing, is that there's just too much drama. You know, whether it's One Nation having a crack at Andrew Hastie, or whether it's Albo having a crack at us, or we're having a crack at everybody. You know, I think they're sick of it. They're sick of the pettiness. I mean, they've got enough drama in their own lives in being able to pay the bills. And, you know, I've always had the principle to come down. You don't play the man, you play the ball, you play the policy, you come here for outcomes. And I think because of the way that the political paradigm is at the moment, everybody's just angry, and they feel the anger and the palpability out there in the electorate that they're hurting. And so instead of focusing on policy, we're focusing on trying to tear one another down. And I think, you know, the mob's had a gutful of it. I mean, and you can just see it. You sit there in question time, you think, God, really? There's better things that we can be doing. And unfortunately, I think we've lost a bit of sight of that. So I think it's time for us to focus on you and stop focusing on each other here in Canberra.
0: And now it's impacted on house prices.
1: Oh, I mean, the reality was there's no way in the world that the budget was not going to have a negative impact on house prices. You tax something, you get less of it. And the people that I really worry in all this is young people renting, and those that want to get out of renting and into a house. Because the capital gains tax, apparently this was all about housing, but Albo's expanded capital gains tax to every asset class. It means if you're a young person trying to put a deposit together, and then you want to use that investment to put a deposit, Albo's got his hand out for 30, 40% of it. But then the negative gearing means that you're going to take away an incentive for the private sector, for people to go and do the heavy lifting that governments don't want to have to do, which is build social housing. They actually go and buy a house and rent it out. But if there's less of them, what that means is rents go up, and that means the demand for social housing goes up. That means government has to build more social housing. And this is what's not factored into all this conversation we're talking about that Albo's brought in on negative gearing. The lift in rents that young people are not going to be able to save as much, and the rent gets out of their control. But we're going to foot the bill also for more social housing. As those fall out of the bottom end of that, they can't afford rents, they need a roof over their head. And so what's happened is we'll have to build more social housing. So this is all about wealth redistribution by Albo, but what happens is that means that the taxpayer is going to have to foot the bill, and he can only do that by keep taxing us more. That's how socialism works. And that is what we're experiencing over the last 4 years, and God help us over the next 2 years. It's not rocket science. You just need to empower the economy to do the work, do small bids, get small business to do the work, and give them the environment and the infrastructure to do it, and then get out of the way. And what happens is, invariably, the tax goes up because they're making more money anyway, and you get productivity in the economy. And at the moment, it's all about big government, government in your life, government solving your problems. But when government tries to solve your problems, invariably, they make it worse.
0: Small business asking for government to get out of the way. With that, house prices go down. That generally means RBA bring the interest rates up, which brings borrowing capacities back down. So it's actually not making it any more affordable, and we lose the cream off the top of our house prices for those that are using these homes as investments. Which brings me to this one: using the super, the 40 grand or whatever it might be, to either pay your rent, pay your payments, or get into the market at the moment, which as we've found a little bit tricky in the last couple of years. And with the announcements of those budgets, are you for or against this one, and how the coalition feeling if this was policy?
1: Well, think we've got to be careful on this, and I think there's a way through this. This is your money, I get that. What we don't want is, and the reason we bought super in is so the good old taxpayer doesn't have to pay for everybody's retirement. But what we've also got to make sure is we get the balance right, in that during your working life, there's going to be ups and downs. And during those downs, there should be an opportunity to draw down on those investments you put away in superannuation to get you out of trouble. And I think that's where it's got to be prescriptive. Because if you've got a problem with spending in the economy at the moment, and you just give open slather to people to be able to go and take any portion of their super out, and 7 million of people go and do that, well, then you're going to have a problem. You're going to fuel inflation. It's going to worsen the problem. But if you've got a genuine need to keep the house over your head, to be able to pay, to put bread and butter on the table, pay the rent, then there is already mechanisms available for you to do that. What I think the problem is that that's necessarily a little bit too hard around the process. And I think what you do is then you control the inflation beast and having unintended consequence on everybody else in the economy by actually making it easier to be able to say, I'm in financial trouble. And you can apply for it now if you're going to lose your home. But I think what's happened is it's probably a little bit too hard to do, and I think that's a better way to do it. And I think we should also be saying we don't need to increase the rate of super above where it is at the moment, 12%. It doesn't need to be higher than that, and give confidence to business, give confidence to everybody. That's what you're going to have, but make it available during those tough times so that you're still got your retirement, and the taxpayer doesn't have to pick you up at the other end.
0: Geez, no wonder people are smoking. Segue leads me to the next one, David. 80% off the excise for this one to try and stop this illegal tobacco trade.
1: Well, mate, we've lost billions of dollars in excise because what's happened is effectively we've educated the market to go into the black market. And that behaviour is now entrenched. And I fear it actually could be all too late. There's only about 20% of tobacco sales that are through a regulated market. Now, if it keeps dropping, I can tell you they're not going to stay. The tobacco, those that are in the regulated market, will pack up and go to other countries because they simply can't compete, and it's not worth them because of our population size to stay around. And what will happen is we'll have perverse health outcomes, we'll have perverse taxation incomes, and organised crime continues to win. So you've got to understand that we've got to re-educate the market to recalibrate its behaviours around getting back to a regulated product. And the importance also of that is the product's regulated. So there's, no one's dismissing the health problems with tobacco or vapes. No one's challenging the science on that. And I get the AMA and all the health professionals are saying, this is dumb, but there'll be perverse health outcomes. What I would say to them is I agree that these are bad products. I'm not challenging your ability or your knowledge to be able to tell us that this is bad for you and the science behind it. But I do not believe that you are the right people to tell us how to regulate the market. Your expertise starts and finishes with the health and the science around the product. You have no expertise in regulating the market or a border, so your contribution should end at the health side of it. But prohibition has never worked on anything, and we all know that these things are bad, and there'll be an element of the population that'll continue to use it. What we've got to do is make sure that, one, we get the market back into a regulated product that gives better health outcomes than what it could be if you're in an unregulated product. And secondly, we'll then have the revenue to pay for the health problems we're going to face for those that are on it in the future that we won't have if we allow the illicit market. So this is where we do need to have the courage to look into this. And as I said to you the other day, we also need to face into excise on alcohol, because this will be the slippery slope that we're already starting to see the signs of, a black market in terms of alcohol coming into the market. And that is a perverse outcome, a really perverse outcome that'll have even bigger negative impacts, particularly for our local pubs and clubs, that we've got to say, as a federal government, we are going to cut the excise on alcohol, particularly over-the-counter, served over-the-counter, because that creates jobs and that gets people out in an environment where they can be regulated. We have responsible service of alcohol that is the highest in the world, levels in the world, where pubs and clubs train their people to protect you while having a good time. And that is what we should be trying to do. That'll create jobs as well. So I'm not just all for this tobacco. I think there's a bigger calling also for excise on grog being sold over the counter at any pub or club in this country. That's what we should be looking at as well, because otherwise this will be a problem. The tobacco will be replicated in alcohol if we don't face up to it sooner rather than later.
0: Cold beer at the end of the day and a roof over his head's all the Australian bloke generally wants. I don't think that's changed too much, David. Just talk to me about untaxed overtime. This is something that Donald Trump brought in to the US, and with cost of living at the moment, people running out doing two or three jobs or saying to the boss, hey, can I do 12 hours over the weekend, and replacing time, you know, with their children, with their families, to be able to do that just to get by. Is this something that the coalition could look at?
1: I totally agree with this. This is a brilliant idea. I mean, it, from both sides, and I think also from government. So the reality is this. There is no incentive for you to go and work hard and to do a bit more, because the tax man's there with his hand out, taking extra. I mean, my young fella was baling hay on the side, went and bought a tractor and baler while he was doing his diesel fitting apprenticeship. And he, in the end, he was saying it wasn't worth it because he gets taxed every time he starts the tractor up. That it wasn't worth the problem. So our country was built on hard work, and the initiative of those that wanted to have a go got rewarded for it. And now we've got all these awards that say you've played time and a half, double time. I actually think what we should be doing is saying, well, let's actually remove the tax on the overtime, get rid of the time and a half and the double time, and effectively that gives a free hit to business to say, yep, we don't have to pay the extra freight on you doing overtime, because the government's going to give you a tax break, and the worker gets a free hit because they go out and do more and get rewarded for it as they should. And that actually gets productivity into the economy. And guess what? There's elasticity in the market. And if you get productivity in the economy, the tax man ends up winning anyway, because that means ultimately the business makes more profit, and that flows through into the economy. The economy grows, you get more tax intake, and we go ahead as a country. When we've got a productivity problem, this is a brilliant idea. And I think we need to do the legwork on this. But I think more broadly, mate, we need to have the courage to have a bigger conversation about total taxation in this country. It is far too complicated. We've got layers of it all over, everywhere. Not only should we be working that in with the IR in terms of overtime and those things and what role government can play, and then basically simplify it as a consumption tax and a minimal tax on PAYG and company tax rate, having flat rates, having simplification, getting rid of all these state taxes and all federal taxes, I think is a better way for our country to go forward to create productivity. But the heart of that should be ideas like this about saying government needs productivity. Let's actually look at this. I think this is a brilliant part of a more broader piece that could come into tax reform in this country.
0: Geez, that sounds like a campaign speech and a half, David. Untaxed overtime, cheap beer and cheap smokes. Here we go. We are definitely shouting out to the Aussie bogan this morning.
1: Yeah, mate. Well, I think we've got to get back to what built the country. And we've overcomplicated our society. We've overcomplicated our country. And it's also on regulation. I mean, something goes wrong, and instead of just policing and penalising those that do it wrong, we as politicians, I've got to say, and I've sat in this place for 10 years, we actually go to the regulation piece. Oh, well, we try to regulate for the perfection in society. You're never going to get it.
0: No.
1: What you've got to do is say, if you do the wrong thing, there's a consequence at the end. We'll square up with you. But if everyone else is doing the right thing, you shouldn't have to have more layers of complexity and regulation put on it, because it costs them more. And it's not going to solve anything anyway. So I think we've taken lazy options at state, local and federal levels. When something goes wrong, we've done the wrong thing in not just policing and penalising. Instead, we've taken, we're going to regulate this so it never happens again. I mean, you're living in la-la land. That's human nature. There'll be a small element that always tries to cut corners. You've got to square up with them. Don't make it hard for everybody else.
0: David Littleproud, appreciate your time today. We'll let you get back to a full day of Parliament by the sounds of things.
1: Yeah, thanks for having me, mate, and we'll talk to you again.
0: All the best.
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1: I'm ready. Crank it up.
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2: 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Talk to Gunnar Dummy, Colleen Fuller shortly. That's Alan Jackson, Jimmy Buffett. Thank you to member for Maranoa and former leader of the Nats, David Littleproud, for the yarn about all things tobacco, excise, superannuation and unpaid overtime. Not a bad idea, the unpaid overtime, I don't think, for Australia. Let me know what your thoughts are on that one or what we could do to make life just a little bit easier on the Mac line. 6763 9533. People out there doing two and three jobs just to try and make ends meet. They're working in bars and things outside of their 38 hours a week. They're sacrificing time with their families just to be able to put the bread and milk on the table and petrol in the car. Let us know what you think we should be doing. 6763 9533. Love to get your thoughts on that. We'll talk to Gunnar Dummy, Colleen Fuller shortly.
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0: pretty apt song at the moment, isn't it? When you think about it, you listen to the lyrics. Midnight Oil and Beds Are Burning, the station keeping it live and local Tamworth number 188.9, 99.5. The Liverpool Plains. Pretty clear into Conadilly Street, Gunnedah, they tell me, where Colleen Fuller is the mayor over there. Colleen, good morning. How are you going?
1: Very well, thank you. How are you?
0: Good. Good to have you on board. Fair bit going on out at Gunnedah. Let's talk first about the Gunnedah Community Scholarship Fund.
1: Yeah, very exciting. It's been going for many, many years. The Gunnedah Scholarship was formally started by Gay Swain, our former mayor, many years ago, so, and still going very, very well. So we want all our young people to put in and put your applications in. And out of that, over many years ago, we've had some very good applicants. We've also got a doctor out of it, so that's a great achievement, where this doctor came back to a rural regional area called Gunnedah. So we're very excited.
0: Yeah, very good one indeed. Now, we spoke about the program last week, the small grants program. These are open?
1: These are open until the 28th of this month, and we need to get in, and it's more open now than it ever was before because they've changed the strategy and the way it works. So the small grants were the sporting and that is previously as well as community. So they're open to everybody. So please get your applications in for that, closing on the 28th of September. So it won't take long for you to get that in. So please do that. And also make sure that you go through it properly and before you lodge. So that's on. Also, we've got the exhibition, Rejuvenating, on Friday night again. We have another opening at 6 o'clock here at the Civic. So all interested people, please come along and see another exhibition in Gunnedah. So yeah, all very, very good.
0: Should be a good one. And you're welcoming some new Australian citizens to Gunnedah as well?
1: Yes, absolutely, yes. Most welcome. And this year it's been very successful with new citizens to our community. So we're very pleased with that. Love to have you all here and welcome to Gunnedah.
0: You've been doing some more work on trying to get new police. I noticed Gunnedah welcomed a new officer, a new constable out there, as well as one at Narrabri, and I think around four in Tamworth. So good news for Gunnedah.
1: Yeah, absolutely. That's the second one we've had now. So these intakes, whether we like governments or not, have been a great initiative where they are financially assisted now to go to the academy, and that if previously they weren't. And that's an initiative of the government, which are in at the moment, and a great thing for anyone wanting to get into the police force.
0: Absolutely. It'd be great to see 24-hour policing out there, I guess. You'll push for that as long as you're alive, and I think we need to see it. It just needs to happen at some point.
1: Yeah, well, I think it does too. I mean, we don't think we know. We've been on this for a very, very long time and hope that we're going to see that change eventually. You know, we just need to have it. As we all know, Gunnedah does need it, like any other area that's probably suffering as well. But anyway, we had a meeting last week with Inspector Tim Atkins and Superintendent Dave Cooper, and we also welcomed our new officer to Gunnedah. So that was very, very good.
0: Good news. And you got the community engagement plan. Doesn't mean a lot, the community strategic plan to, I guess, locals. We hear about all these plans and all these development plans and strategic plans. Just give us a bit of a rundown on this one.
1: Well, it is very, very important to us all, really, because it's a 10-year plan there, and we need to really make sure that we get in and have your say. It is what you want for your community. It's not about what the councillors want. It's about what you need, what you want, and what you think's best for Gunnedah. So please, and if you're not sure, ring council. Someone will talk to you about it and guide you through what you might want to do and what you might want to put forward. But it is really something that is a livable survey for our community for 10 years. So it's like we hear about the SRV, you know, discussed that late yesterday afternoon in a meeting. And out of that SRV, and people might want to complain about rate rises. Yeah. Good things can happen, and they are. So Mr. Smith discussed that with us yesterday afternoon and what we can do, you know, like maybe just seating for the main street or little things like that. Doesn't sound much, but all those items are very costly, and the things that you needed and put forward to us for the SRB are now being implemented and have been for a while on a small scale and will continue to do so. And I think we're very wise how we spend money here in Gunnedah.
0: And you want to do a special thank you and hello to the foster carers in the area.
1: Yes, I did. I think that's very, very important to any community. I really want to thank anyone that's done that foster care and is still doing it for any community, not just Gunnedah. But, you know, to assist out in foster care is a great thing. And you are very special people that do it. So I want to thank them for all the work that they're doing and all the training that goes into that as well. It's a very, very big thing. I've been involved with foster care long before I was ever a counsellor. And, you know, it's very, very important to any community. We must have people out there. We can't have children in homes and things like that. And to be in a home with a family is absolutely everything. So thank you to all of those people that are doing such wonderful work. And I do want to congratulate Win and Ali for the work they're doing up there, who are championing out people into that area.
0: So special type of person that is a foster carer, let me tell you, and I've met a few of them over the years and sat down with them and been in their homes while these kids are running rampant and having the time of their lives and just getting that opportunity to be able to live a happy life for as close to it as they possibly can because somebody else has given up their time.
1: That's right, yeah, and it is important. You know, we are very blessed as we are to know what life's about, but other children aren't as fortunate as what a lot of us are, so as we say, congratulations and thank you. And just remember today is Are You Okay Day today. So think about other people and what they might be going through and helping other people. We have a very important one in Gunnedah at the moment, a 70-year wedding anniversary. And I'd like to congratulate them. That's a long time. Mr. and Mrs. Weston in Gunnedah, congratulations. On the 9th of September was their 70th anniversary.
0: So I'll have to get some tips. Mine only got to 12, so fell apart after that. I'll have to get some tips for a long and happy marriage. What do you

0: see what happens. Yes, it's up to the councillors what they wish for and what they want. And I got another 2 years of plans well and truly ahead, so whoever in the chair was going to have to work really hard.
1: It's easier just to give you the job, you reckon?
0: Oh, no, no, I won't say that. It's up to the councillors.
1: Yeah.
0: They have that vote. That's their democratic right to vote. But if I'm not there in the next 2 years, guess what? I'll be there again running when I'm 90 if I have to be.
1: Oh, will you? You'll go back again?
0: Yeah, I'll go and run again.
1: Oh, very good. Excellent. Okay. Good to hear you. Bloodsworth, Botland, Colleen. We'll let you get to the meeting. We'll talk to you soon.
0: Thank you. Okay. Cheers. Bye.
1: All the best. That's Canada Mayor Colleen Fuller there. She'll run this time. She'll run next time. She'll run all right. She doesn't slow down. There's no doubt about that. Here's Green Day Boulevard, Broken Dreams, 88.9. Good morning.

0: 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Are you okay? That is the question.
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2: With the latest from the 88.9 FM newsroom, I'm Scott McLaren. A Tamworth childcare centre has been shut down over concerns for child safety. Little Kindy on Marius Street has had its service approval suspended for 6 months, with the Early Learning Commission citing failure to report incidents, inadequate child protection practices and non-compliance with record keeping. Affected families requiring support to find alternative care are advised to visit the Starting Block websites. As the federal government looks to add a new social media law in place, member for New England Barnaby Joyce says the devil is in the detail. The Albanese government's plans to bring in the online safety laws will see Communications Minister Annika Wells and the E-Safety Commissioner being charged with deeming what is offensive and misinformation. Mr. Joyce says it's the Misinformation Bill Part 2.
3: Because you have to be really careful, because they always start with a virtuous purpose that no one can really argue with. You know, the virtuous purpose is, a person saying being violent to women, which no one's got an argument with. The company should stop it. But all of a sudden it goes into, oh, you can't say anything about climate policy because, you know, that's evil. Or you can't say anything about another Labor policy. You've got to say the capacity investment schemes are brilliant.
2: Following a recent crime spree across Tamworth and surrounds, police are telling locals to report it even if it seems minor. The appeal follows a spate of crime earlier this week, which saw several car thefts, break-ins and even a kidnapping. Tamworth Police Detective Inspector Tom Aylett says locals should report what they see to Tamworth Police.
4: Then you'd be tangled in the offender's web and be dealt with by the police and put before the court for concealing or hindering or aiding and abetting that crimes and the offences that occurred afterwards.
2: Following the mayoral election at the Tamworth Regional Council meeting on Tuesday night, Deputy Mayor Jeff Budd has declared getting more funding from other tiers of government, water security and growing the Tamworth region remains the top priorities. Mr. Budd told 88.9 FM's Macca that he would like to see Tamworth become the solution for all the problems in metropolitan areas.
5: You know, there's some big projects happening in our region, some big issues. You know, we're not just about potholes and rubbish and roads, etc. It's all about what we do to keep the whole big picture. You know, you've got to be broad about this stuff, about how we address.
2: Today is Are You OK Day, and residents across the Northwest are being encouraged to step out for suicide prevention. The Out of the Shadows Walk marks World Suicide Prevention Day, with participants walking 9 kilometres honouring the 9 Australians lost to suicide each day. Lifeline's Dr. Anna Brooks says the event is an important show of community solidarity, with all funds raised directly supporting Lifeline's crisis services.
6: We know from the evidence that living in rural and regional communities, there's a lot of strengths that come along with that environment. We also know from the data that the rates of suicide are higher. With that in mind, really encourage people to get involved in raising awareness about suicide, about the supports that are on offer, and about the importance of making it okay.
2: If you or someone you know needs support, please contact Lifeline on 13 11 14. Gunnedah's Bicentennial Creative Arts Gallery opens a new printmaking exhibition tomorrow night from 6. Reimagining the Landscape by Sydney's Open Bite Printmakers explores how natural and urban environments shape identity and memory. The exhibition runs until October 9. An updating sport, and Tamworth Baseball will be welcoming Australian Baseball League umpires Ben Nash and Dave Brody for their grand final day. Nash will take the plate for the A-grade grand final, while Brody will be officiating the B-grade grand final in a major coup for the competition. And that's the latest from the 88.9 FM newsroom.
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0: Brisbane Star and War, what is it good for? Absolutely nothing.
1: Yeah, g'day, Macca. Just want to talk about my small business that I'm running. Insurance premiums, you can't operate without them. More than half of my yearly income, I've only been going for 12 months, and no help from the government, just take. Business is just eating out of my own money. I'm putting a lot of my own money and my own hours into it, and it's just really hard at the moment. Very, very, very hard. Thanks, mate. Bye.
0: Yeah, absolutely know what you're talking about. I think a majority of my premium's gone up around 10%, and when you look at the fine print, they're allowed to do that. And how does it work? All of a sudden, you're just getting 10% more taken out. So yeah, a bit scary for people, particularly in small business, as you mentioned, mate. Definitely feeling you there. I don't know what the answer is.
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3: It's 10 o'clock. Good morning. I'm Josh Bryant. Police say at this stage they don't believe a fatal shooting in Sydney Southwest is related to an ongoing feud between two criminal groups. A 32-year-old boxing coach was gunned down.